0: Research shows, on average, car accident victims with a lawyer get over 3 times more money than those without one. Better off with Blue Hop.
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2: This is a Bloomberg Money Minute. Wall Street ended lower today after oil spiked higher. That's fueling worries about rising inflation and increasing the likelihood of a Federal Reserve rate hike when it meets next week. At the close today, the Dow down 405 points, 0.75% lower. The NASDAQ down 168, 0.67% lower, and the S&P was down 37. Oil back above $96 a barrel. That's the highest since July. Among the big decliners, Comcast shares down 7% after admitting no improvement last quarter in broadband subscriber losses. A lot of customers jumping ship to cheaper rivals. GameStop shares rose 5%. It's selling fewer video games, but it's making a killing in collectible trading cards like Pokemon and Magic the Gathering, which now account for half of its revenue. And Apple's new foldable smartphone, the Duo, will start at $2,000, but for those who want a bit more memory, its 2-terabyte version of the Duo will cost you a whopping $3,200. Tom Busby, Bloomberg Radio.
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5: This is Eric Ryder with a quick look at our Kixie weather outlook. Expecting mostly cloudy skies through the night and a low around 58. Those clouds will be sticking around through Thursday with a high near 70, slight chance of rain tomorrow night. Mostly cloudy for Friday with a high near 69. Then Saturday looks like a mostly cloudy day with a chance of rain after 11 a.m.
6: Thank you, thank you. It is AM880KIXI. I always like listening to weather reports where they're like, maybe this will happen. The voice goes up a little bit, but they know. They always know. This is Kixie. We have a little bit of music and a whole lot of baseball this evening. The El Paso Chihuahuas' first pitch will be 6:05 this evening. Head on down. As Morgan said, it's a beautiful night. Head on down to Craft Brew Wednesday, Cheney, and 6:05 first pitch. We will be cutting over about 5:50. Let's make this time together count. Barry Manilow, Paul Revere and the Raiders, and Hughes Corporation. Haven't played this in a while. Let's take her for a spin. Rock the boat.

Barry the Man Manilow. Still no news since he took a tour break a couple weeks ago. I know he has some health problems going on, so wish the best for you. Your feathered hair as a bald man gives me intense inspiration. So thank you, Barry. And let's go on to Argent. And we do have a game happening in just a little bit. So let's make this music time together count.

0: Me personally, I like the part of the song where it goes beam me me me me me me me meow meow. It's a sweet guitar riff, and my rendition of it is stellar. Thank you for commenting. It is AM880KIXI. We do have a Tacoma Rainiers game happening in just a little bit. 6:05 first pitch against the El Paso Chihuahuas, and maybe you're heading down to Cheney. Maybe you want to enjoy Craft Brew Wednesday. Well, let's get you there quickly. Let's go into Kixie traffic with Laura Dawn.
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2: Northbound I-5 is packed from the north end of Boeing Field all the way to the Ship Canal Bridge. It's taking about 35 minutes just to get through that backup. So if you're headed to the Seahawks home opener, you're going to get caught up in some traffic, but it's worth it. It's worth it. On State Route 520 eastbound, just east of 405, a new collision there blocking the right lane. And on southbound I-5, just north of Mercer Street, the collision there still partially blocking the right lane as responders are on the scene. If you're heading home from work, here are your travel times. Seattle up to Everett, 53 minutes. Bellevue to Linwood, 52. Bellevue to Seattle, 30. If you're going to the Rainiers game, Seattle to Tacoma is a 58-minute drive right now, so you're going to want to get going.
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Boy, do I love myself a punch bowl. It's AM 880 KIXI. Let's go into something stupid. It's Frank and Nancy Sinatra.

0: 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Dolly Parton, RIP. 9 to 5. Figured it was appropriate to play into a traffic break at the end of a work day, especially on a day where so much is going on. Sports? we got sports going on here in the area. Laura Dawn will tell you all about it.
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2: On I-5 southbound, just north of State Route 18, a collision there blocking two left lanes. We've got a few new incidents on top of the earlier incidents that have yet to fully clear, which are making for some chaos downtown in Seattle as the Seahawks start their season. So try to take a breath as you're heading home tonight. It's hopefully going to be better tomorrow. Seattle up to Everett, 53 minutes right now. Bellevue to Linwood, 52. Seattle to Tacoma, an hour. Bellevue to Renton, 35 minutes. And heading westbound on I-90, Bellevue to Seattle, 30 minutes.
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0: This is a special edition of Tacoma Rainiers Baseball, brought to you on KIXI 880. 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
1: Hi, everybody. Happy Wednesday to you. Welcome into Cheney Stadium. It's game two tonight with the El Paso Chihuahuas. They are the AAA club for the San Diego Padres. Riley Pay with you tonight and Andy Helwig joining us here shortly. Eric Ryder in the studio as well. Tacoma looking to keep the good times rolling. They have been on a tear as of late. Now 34-30 in the second half of the season. El Paso falling to 21-43 with some exciting late inning heroics yesterday. Patrick Wisdom delivering a walk-off home run for Tacoma in the bottom of the ninth inning, and the Rainiers able to complete the comeback yesterday afternoon, erasing a three-run deficit with that Wisdom home run to take it in the ninth. So lots of exciting highlights yesterday. Willie McIver started the ninth inning rally with a leadoff single, then hit his second home run with Tacoma also in the sixth inning. Leo Rivas also a multi-hit performance yesterday, his on-base streak now at 22 games. Tacoma fell behind early in the top of the third. It was a 2-0 lead for El Paso. They struck first yesterday in the opener. Pitching was the storyline, though, for the early stages of the game. Yesterday, Tacoma got only two base runners over that stretch. Patrick Wisdom infield single in the second inning, and a walk from Rivas in the fourth. El Paso starter yesterday, J.P. Sears, struck out five across four frames of work, then turned the ball over to Ty Adcock, who tossed a perfect fifth inning while striking out one. After that, Tacoma was able to get to the bullpen for El Paso yesterday. El Paso held quiet outside of the third inning, only managing three base runners in their other four trips to the plate. The Chihuahuas extending their lead then in the sixth inning, and they were able to lead 3-0. After that, Prado moved up to third base as Castagnon came around to score in that inning, making it 3-0. And then it took the El Paso Chihuahuas continued to lead. It was a single from Clay Dungan to right center field. That scored a pair. They led 5-0 this score. But Tacoma cut into the deficit in the home half of the inning and got on the board. It was 5-2. Then got within one run in the bottom of the seventh inning. Continued to chip away. Got two more runs on a costly error that was issued to the second baseman yesterday for El Paso. And Tacoma was able to scratch across some more offense, make it 5-4 the score. El Paso got two runs in the top of the ninth inning. They were able to get their offense back on track, leading 7-4. So Tacoma with their work cut out for them heading into the ninth inning. McIver with that single to lead things off, then Bliss with a walk. And that brought Rivas to the plate, representing the tying run. A bunt single from him to load the base with no outs. Ibanez reaching on a fielder's choice. That scored a run. And then yesterday it was Patrick Wisdom who was able to crush a three-run homer on the first pitch that he saw. It sailed out of here, out past the left field corner, and Tacoma won 8-7, the final. The comeback yesterday for Tacoma, after trailing by three runs heading into the ninth, marked their fourth ninth inning comeback in the team's last eight games. Tuesday also marked the Rainiers' 14th come from behind win since the start of August, most in AAA over that span. So really exceptional stretch continues, and Tacoma able to rally in the later innings. Wisdom with the second walk-off home run of the season yesterday. That joined Stuart Fairchild as the only Rainiers to accomplish that this year. It was Wisdom's fifth career walk-off hit and his third walk-off home run, first since July of 2019. He was with Nashville, facing New Orleans at the time. Also, an interesting note on that one, the shortstop that day was also Andy Abanez in the game that Wisdom delivered the walk-off homer, and he also recorded a hit out of the three spot in that game. So a couple of interesting coincidences yesterday. Willie McIver with his second home run with the Rainiers in the sixth inning, 2-for-4 on the day. In his first 12 games with the Rainiers, he's hitting .333, three doubles, two homers, and four RBI. Finally, Leo Rivas extending his on-base streak to 22 games. Now tied with Johnny Pareda for the second longest on-base streak by a Rainiers hitter this season, just behind Connor Joe with 26 games on the year. So looking for another win today, game two against the Chihuahuas as this regular season winds down. And today, Tacoma going to send the right-hander Carson Fulmer to the mound. He has been excellent in his time with the Rainiers, has not been saddled with a loss since June. He's coming off of another quality start as well. He is going to go opposite the right-hander and Ian Koenig on the other side. He's got a 1-0 record, a 450 ERA for the Padres affiliate. So Tacoma looking for two straight against El Paso. We are going to take a break here in our pregame show, come back with some updates around the rest of the PCL. The standings getting interesting down the stretch. We'll get you some starting lineups and first pitch right after this here on KIXIE 880.
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1: Welcome back into our pregame show here ahead of Game 2 with the Chihuahuas. Around the rest of the league, things are going to come down to the wire here in the second half of the regular season. The standings are close right now, and Oklahoma City and Sugar Land playing a pivotal series this week. So right now, as we take a look at the scoreboard, Oklahoma City with another win already today. They took it 8-6 hosting the Space Cowboys this afternoon. That extends their winning streak to 11 games, so the Comets playing some really good baseball right now. They're 82-57 overall. So another win over the Space Cowboys to start out their series. And along with that, around the rest of the league, it's already at the bottom of the first in Salt Lake and Round Rock, off to a 2-0 lead over the Bees. Reno is going to host Albuquerque here in just a few moments. They will start with us, and at 7:05, Las Vegas will host Sacramento to round things out. So now the Comets have leapfrogged Sugar Land in the standings. They are in sole possession of first place with another win today. 10-0 over their last 10, again, winners of their last 11. And they now lead the standings with Sugar Land two games behind them in second place. They're 5-5 over their last 10. After that, it is Sacramento, who is 5.5 games back. They come in third place. Tacoma, Las Vegas, and Round Rock all 6.5 games out right now as we roll into game two of this series, 11 games left in the regular season ahead of tonight. Following that, it is Reno 11 games out, Albuquerque 11.5. They are out of it, and El Paso 19.5 games back. Salt Lake also in the final spot of the West, both of them out of contention to be 17 games out with 11 to go. So right now, things interesting between the Comets and Sugarland, and looking at this upcoming week as well, the Space Cowboys will play Las Vegas. The Comets are going to play El Paso in the final series of this season. So things to keep an eye on as we continue on in this final stretch. Around the rest of the minor league affiliates for the Mariners today, the AA club, the only other team playing right now, High A and Low A, officially done with their season, and a bottom of the fifth inning, Springfield hosting Arkansas. And the Cardinals affiliate leading 12-0. Arkansas has yet to record a hit through the first five. So Cardinals off to an early lead, and they've scored in all but one so far. For the big league club today up at T-Mobile, they continued their series with the Rangers. And Seattle with a big win today, bounced back to take it 3-2. After falling last night 10-5, the final score in the opener. But how about Lázaro Montes with his 474-foot home run to center field yesterday, his first at T-Mobile and longest at T-Mobile Park in the StatCast era. No doubt we've seen it many times here at Cheney Stadium and across the PCL for Montes. So a really exceptional debut for him yesterday at T-Mobile Park. But along with that, Cade Anderson also earned his first career major league win today with 6 innings, allowed just one run, one walk allowed, and struck out 5, 81 pitches, 55 for strikes. So a big win for the Mariners today in Tacoma, looking to keep the winning ways going here in game two. We're going to step aside for the national anthem. When we come back, we'll get you starting lineups and first pitch here on KIXI 880.
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0: Welcome back to Nechini Stadium. We are just about ready for game two today with the El Paso Chihuahuas. It's Copa night here at the ballpark, our final one of the regular season. But Tacoma looking for another win here tonight. Let's get you some starting lineups for today's matchup. For the Chihuahuas, the shortstop, Mason McCoy, set to lead things off. At first base today, continuing his major league rehab, it's the first baseman Miguel Andujar. In right field, it's Carlos Rodriguez. Nick Solak will be in left, the PCL Player of the Week. Nick Prato, the DH today. Will Wagner at second. Rodolfo Duran doing the catching, batting seventh. At third base, it's Gage Workman. And to round things out in center field, it is Braden Carpathios for the Chihuahuas today. For Tacoma, the leadoff batter, the shortstop, Ryan Bliss. Andy Ibanez at second base tonight. Connor Joe at first. And Patrick Wisdom, the hero yesterday, will bat cleanup. He's at third base tonight. Nolan Jones in center field. Nick Raposo will do the catching. Victor Labrada is in left. Willie McIver will DH. And Miles Mastroboni to round out the order. He's in right field for the Rainiers today. It's Carson Fulmer on the mound. He enters today with a 5-1 record and a 5.19 ERA. He's been excellent for Tacoma, but the Rainiers in general have been excellent as of late as well, just looking to keep these good times rolling coming into game two.
1: And for Tacoma, 22 wins in their last 30 games, going back to August 5th. Time for the most wins in the minor leagues, and it has been a number of different guys who have contributed to those victories. It has been a deep team, and a guy on the mound in Fulmer today who every time he has towed the rubber has given the Rainiers a chance to get it done. So looking for another strong start from the veteran right-hander.
0: No surprise, it's another beautiful day here in Tacoma, Washington, and we are underway at 6:07 local time. It is 77 degrees right now here in Tacoma with bright blue skies and some wispy clouds way out in the distance. This one, a line drive to center field, and Mason McCoy has a leadoff single to start out the ball game, and we bring you upstairs here with us tonight. Riley Payne, Andy Helwig with you. Carson Fulmer's been excellent for the Rainiers and hasn't been saddled with a loss since June.
1: Yeah, the end of June for him, and you look over that game log for him too. You know, he's had some quality starts. He's also had starts where he's walked a number of guys, but the thing for a guy like Fulmer in these spots is he doesn't let it snowball on him. He doesn't let the situations get too big. He's able to stay focused and able to work his way through the traffic.

0: First pitch is fouled off. It is Andujar at the plate. First baseman today. He was the DH yesterday for El Paso, continuing his major league rehab assignment. With a base runner at first. This one, a bouncing ball to the shortstop. Bliss charges in, throws to second, and the ball just bobbled, so everybody is safe. That allows Andujar to reach. McCoy moves up to second. Now there are two base runners on. It's going to be an error issued to Ibanez, the second baseman for Tacoma today. And Andujar will reach. That'll bring up Carlos Rodriguez, who bats from the left side. Shows bunt, but it's fouled off at the plate, 0-1. El Paso was able to strike first in the series opener. Offense hard to come by on either side until the later innings. Strong pitching yesterday from J.P. Sears, and the Chihuahuas a pair of base runners now as this one's fouled back, 0-2 the count for Rodriguez. Fulmer toes the rubber for Tacoma at 6 foot even. He is 210 pounds, 32 years old from Lakeland, Florida. 0-2, fouled straight back, and Rodriguez continues to battle. Here's the 0-2. This one, a fly ball hit to right center field. Mastroboni makes the catch. Everybody else stays put. Both base runners retreat. And there's one down. Rodriguez with a fly out to right ahead of Nick Solak. Let's set the defense for Tacoma today. Raposo completes the battery. Joe at first. Ibanez at second with Wisdom at the hot corner. Bliss at short. Left to right in the outfield. Labrada, Jones, and Mastroboni. Two base runners still for Nick Solak, the left fielder who bats from the right side. Solak named PCL Player of the Week this last week as he takes the strike. Count is 0-1. Series against Las Vegas, he hit .519 with 5 doubles, 2 homers, and 10 RBI across 6 games. This one driven out to left center field. Labrada going back, and that one hits off the top of the wall. McCoy is in to score, and up to second goes Nick Solak. And El Paso takes a 1-0 lead in the first inning.
1: And you know you're going to see a good amount of the changeup from Fulmer, and that time threw one down at the knees, but over the middle of the plates and just off the yellow line on the top padding there of the wall, and able to get a good piece of it and drive in the game's first run.
0: 100 miles per hour off the bat. El Paso takes the lead again. First in this series. The infield is drawn in now with Nick Prato at the plate. First pitch. This is low and inside. That's in for a strike, and the count evens at 1 apiece. The crew today is Tom O'Neill calling balls and strikes. At first base, it's Alex Shears. Third base, the crew chief is Darius Ghani. 1-1. Just inside, 2 balls and a strike. Fulmer making what is his 16th start with Tacoma. Across 78 innings. He has held opponents to a .310 average, 30 walks, 57 strikeouts, as that one misses low. 3 balls and a strike now for Prato. Yesterday, hit 5th in the batting order and reached 3 times with a single, a double, a walk, a run scored. He also recorded an RBI. to in scoring position. 3-1. Ground ball hit to the first base side, and Joe able to make the play. Slides on his knees to his left, pops up, and takes it to the back himself. That'll keep everybody put at their base, and Duhar still at third, and Solak at second on the three unassisted play.
1: You know, with Fulmer, you're going to see a lot of that changeup slider combination and able to induce a good amount of ground balls there, and just what you needed with the infield in. Something hit right at one of your defenders, able to get the out, now your infield can back up.
0: Wagner at the plate, misses low and inside. Lefty for Fulmer to face. Wagner, the second baseman. Yesterday hit leadoff, had a multi-hit game, going 2-for-5, a pair of singles. 1-0, low and in, 2 balls, no strikes. 1-0, El Paso, top of the first. Fulmer toes the rubber straight away. Out straight back.
1: If you can limit the damage here to just the one run, you'll be feeling all right. After a hit, you give up the double, that error mixed in there as well. If you can strand a couple in scoring position here, this is where you get again. The veteran presence goes a long way.
0: 2-1. This one rolled foul, just in front of the mound. 2-2, two outs. Fulmer takes a deep breath, sets at the belt, and the 2-2 home. Cut on and missed, strike three, responds with a strikeout, goes to his fastball. That'll be the final out in the inning. Just one run scores on two hits, one error, and two left on. It's 1-0 El Paso. We're off to the home half on Kixie 880.
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0: In the bottom of the first inning, El Paso leads 1-0. Tacoma will send Ryan Bliss, Andy Abanez, and Connor Joe to the plate. Facing the right-hander on the mound, it is Ian Koenig today for El Paso. 1-0 record, 450 ERA. For the right-hander, Bliss digs in from the right side. And the first pitch is popped up, foul as it finds the seats down the first base side for strike one. Bliss hitting 260 coming into tonight with 53 RBI. 328 on base percentage, 8 home runs. He's had a solid offensive season for Tacoma. Leads in a variety of categories as the 0-1 is in for strike two. Right-hander gets ahead quickly. 0-2 count for Bliss. The pitch skips in the dirt. curveball blocked by Duran. Koenig toes the rubber at 6'2". He's 225, 25 years old from San Jose, California. And the 1-2. Off the plate. Two balls, two strikes.
1: And for Koenig, it is going to be a healthy dose of the sinker and slider. Again, both lefties and righties. It's about three-quarters of the pitches he throws. It's going to be one of those two. That slider really fills up the zone with it in his first two AAA starts.
0: This one hit foul. It finds the berm down the right field side. Count stays even. Just 10 innings so far with El Paso. He's allowed 5 runs on 7 hits. 3 walks to 12 strikeouts has held opponents to a 189 average against him. Here's the 2-2. That's high. Count is full. The payoff, driven in the air out to right. Rodriguez jogging to his left, makes the catch above his head, and there's one down. Bliss with a fly out to right. That'll bring up Andy Ibanez. Here's the defense for El Paso today. Duran completes the battery, and Zuhar at first. Wagner at second. Workman at third. McCoy at short. Left to right in the outfield. Solak, Carpathios, and Rodriguez. That one misses for ball one. Ibanez from the right side. Right-hander nods to his battery mate. Kicks and deals the 1-0. Fouled back. Ball and a strike. Promoted to AAA just about a week ago, August 27th. Earned his first AAA win against Las Vegas in his last start on the 3rd. Here's the 1-1. That one hit out to right field. It sends Rodriguez back towards the warning track, and he's got room to make the catch. Pair of flyouts to right field for the first two outs in the bottom of the first.
1: Now trying to work that fastball up, and Ibanez is a little late on it, going the other way, giving it a good ride. Rodriguez, tough part of the night here. Again, there, those 6 o'clock first pitches here at Cheney, you get a good amount of sunlight, you know, shining out to that right side. So right field right now, looking almost right into the sun, making those plays.
0: Joe hits it on the ground sharply back up the middle. Wagner backhands it, throws to first base just behind the bag for the final out in the bottom of the first. A 1-2-3 inning for the El Paso starter. It's 1-0 Chihuahua as we head to the second on Kix 880.
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0: The top of the second inning. It's a beautiful night here in Tacoma, Washington. Just 5 games left here at Cheney Stadium in 2026. Our final homestand of the regular season. Carson Fulmer on the mound for Tacoma. He is set to face 79 in the batting order for El Paso. A little bit of traffic in the first inning, but limited El Paso to just 1 run. was able to strand a pair, and now he's going to face Rodolfo Duran to lead things off. Gage Workman and Braden Carpathios, the three for the Chihuahuas. 1-0. El Paso leads in this one as Fulmer deals the first pitch. That's in for a strike. He starts him out with a sinker. Fulmer coming off of another quality start in Albuquerque on the third. He tallied 6 innings, 3 runs on 9 hits. As this one is bounced down the third base side, and it kicks off the third base bag, it's going to be called a fair ball. So it's a base hit for Rodolfo Duran to lead off the inning. Just hugging the line and then took the hop off third base.
1: Patrick Wisdom over at third, hoping that ball was going to go foul. With him playing back, that's going to be a tough play. You know, have a chance at getting Duran on the run, but was hoping that ball would kick foul and live to see another day and just barely caught the corner.
0: So El Paso gets the leadoff batter aboard once again. Engage Workman at the plate. First pitch misses low and inside to the left-handed batter. One oh, cut on and missed. Workman yesterday went 1-for-5 on the afternoon, 3 strikeouts, but an RBI double in the ninth. And a throw to first base, not in time, drawn back in safely. Duran has 4 stolen bases with El Paso across 42 games. He hasn't been caught. This one is fouled off, and Raposo tumbles down to his back. Takes a second. Ball and 2 strikes for Gage Workman at the plate.
1: Yeah, it feels like, you know, the last week or so, Raposo has really been on the wrong end of the foul ball. And again, you take a beating back there. Just got to find a way to deal with it and grind through it. It's not an easy ask.
0: He's quickly back behind the plate. Workman calls time and steps out. Fulmer sets the 1-2. Fouled back, and it sails just above our booth. Count stays 1-2. Duran a few steps off of first base. Fulmer deals another 1-2. That's a bouncing ball, first base side. Joe has it, taps the bag, throws to second, and that's a double play. Bliss applies the tag, and all of a sudden the base is empty. That will erase the leadoff single on a 3-6 double play.
1: Yeah, nice, easy big hop there for Connor Joe. Just like you work on in practice, nice Sunday hop to take it to the bag. Plenty of time to make a good throw over to second base, give Bliss room to slap that tag down. Another big spot for Fulmer to get a ground ball.
0: Carpathios at the plate. First pitch misses for ball one. Yesterday made his AAA debut and worked 3 walks. Still looking for his first hit as he fouls it back. Count evens at 1-1. 1-0 El Paso in the top of the second with 2 outs on the board and the bases empty. Fulmer deals. That's in for a strike. The 1-2. Ground ball hit out of the reach of Ibanez. It finds the grass in right center field. Carpathios will reach, and that is his first AAA hit here with El Paso. It's a single with 2 outs in the second.
8: Shortstop, number 7. And
1: Fulmer is really getting this changeup down around the knees. He's playing it in the right spot, I think, but it feels like a pass is almost expecting it. You know, we've seen a couple well-hit balls off changeups put, you know, down in the zone or below the zone. You know, and clearly a big part of the scouting report for them today.
0: Now it's Mason McCoy at the plate. Back to the top of the order. That one misses for a ball, but it's going to be challenged by Nick Raposo. It's our first challenge on either side tonight. And that one is a ball. Call is confirmed. Tacoma loses a challenge, a little over an inch. The difference in that one is it misses off the plate. And the 1-0. In for a strike. Count evens. McCoy is single and a run scored in the first inning. He is the run scored for El Paso tonight. Fulmer deals the 1-1. Fly ball hit to left field. Labrada, long run in, and out of nowhere, here comes Ryan Bliss, and nobody will get there. The ball gets down. Everybody is safe. That's going to be a double for Mason McCoy. Bliss going out, Labrada racing in. Got away from both of them. Labrada trying to make the catch but couldn't squeeze it.
1: I don't know if anybody ever called this ball. It looked like Labrada was coming in. And truth be told, it looked like the ball was in his glove as he went into the slide, but it popped out as he slid through the grass. You know, if he holds on to that a little bit longer, they may rule that an out, but regardless, ends up as a double for McCoy. And so now you got to find another big out here if you're Fulmer trying to strand another pair in scoring position.
0: 21st double for Mason McCoy. Now a multi-hit game for him. Miguel Andujar at the plate takes a strike. In the first inning, reached on an error that was issued to Ibanez. And the 0-1. Off the plate. A run on five hits now for El Paso. Fulmer sets, and the 1-1. This one hit on the ground sharply to the Wisdom at third base, and he pops up, throws across the diamond in time for the out. Really nice play from the third baseman for Tacoma. Wisdom sliding to his right and got the final out in the second. No runs. Three hits, no errors, two left. It's still 1-0. El Paso, we head to the home half on Kixie 880.
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0: Patrick Wisdom to lead off the bottom of the second. It's 1-0 El Paso here tonight, and the heart of the order due up for the Rainiers. Jones, Raposo also to face the starter, Ian Koenig, on the mound, who set down the side 1-2-3 in the bottom of the first inning. First pitch to Wisdom. in for a strike. As he starts him out with a sinker at 94. Wisdom delivering the walk-off home run yesterday, 33rd of the season for the league leader. And that's in for a strike, 0-2. In the ninth inning, three-run home run to send us home in the series opener. Sixth walk-off for the Rainiers this season. Oh, 2. Fly ball foul. Finds the seats down the first base side.
1: Now 10 off the franchise record, too. He's got 33. Record's 43. 10 games left. 6 in Round Rock, which was a sneaky launching pad last year for Tacoma.
0: I mean, at the rate that he is hitting home runs. Here's the 0-2. Cut on and missed. That's strike 3, a slider from Koenig, and he gets his first strikeout of the night. That'll bring up Nolan Jones. Center fielder for the Rainiers. He steps in from the left side. That's in for a strike. Change up that time to start things out. A 1. That's in for strike 2. Breaking ball that time. Dropped in a curve. Just clipped the bottom edge of the strike zone. Jones steps out. Now back in an 0-2 count. And the pitch. Misses low. Sinker that time. Copa night here in Tacoma. Our final Copa night of the year. The team donning the specialty jerseys on those Wednesday nights throughout the season. This one misses low and inside. 2 balls, 2 strikes. La Familia de Tacoma, the Copa identity for the Rainiers. A red and cream top. La Familia across the front of the chest. 2-2. Off the plate. Count is full. It's going to be challenged, though, here by Duran. El Paso initiating their first challenge of the night, and that one is a strike. So Duran wins the challenge, and it results in a strikeout, back-to-back strikeouts in the second. Now with the bases empty, that'll break up Nick Raposo. 5 up, 5 down so far for Koenig. First pitch. Ground ball hit back up the middle. Sliding for it is McCoy. The shortstop pops up but throws low to first base. And that allows Raposo to reach. Got away from Andujar. Tough play for McCoy to make, sliding to his right on his knee. That's going to be a single for Nick Raposo, first base runner for Tacoma.
1: Yeah, McCoy, obviously an athletic shortstop, but you go down to the knees, try and slide and scoop that ball up, and you know it turns into a tough play. And so low throw there, a little out of Andujar's reach, and get an extra opportunity here with 2 outs.
0: Brings up Victor Labrada. First pitch. Outside. Narrow stance from the left side. Here's the 1-0. That's in for his strike as he backs out of the way. Count evens. Did he switch his walk-up song?
1: He did, yes. He did earlier today. He flagged me down and wanted to put in the switch.
0: That one nearly lasted just about all year, I think, right?
1: Uh-huh. I have a hunch there's another change coming tomorrow.
0: This one, a ground ball foul down the first base side, 1-2. Looking to tie the game here. A runner at first. Go ahead, run at the plate. 1-0 El Paso. 1-2. Hit foul down the third base side. One, two. This is for ball two. Stays patient. Sinker that time. Missing low and inside. Two, two. Fly ball. It's popped up a mile high in front of the plate. First baseman Andujar charges in and makes the catch in front of Duran for the final out in the inning. No runs score, one hit, no errors, and one left stranded. El Paso maintains their lead through two innings on KC880.
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0: In the top of the third inning, El Paso has a 1-0 lead. It is Carson Fulmer on the mound, the starter today for the Rainiers, set to face Carlos Rodriguez, Nick Solak, and Nick Pronto. Thanks for joining us here on your Wednesday afternoon turned evening. Here's the first pitch to Rodriguez. That's in for a strike. Beautiful night here in the Pacific Northwest. And the 0-1. Hit on the ground to the second base side. Ibanez dives for it, and it finds its way to right field. Carlos Rodriguez has a leadoff single. El Paso, for the third inning in a row, able to get the leadoff man aboard.
15: Left fielder, number 8,
0: Nick Solak at the plate now, an RBI single. Drove in the run for El Paso in the first inning. First pitch, runner goes, it misses low, throw down to second base, is not in time, it pops off the mitt of Ibanez, and a stolen base for Rodriguez as he takes advantage to get into scoring position. It's rolled away towards the right field grass, off the glove of Ibanez, and a 1-0 count now for Solak at the plate. That's low. 2-0. 22 steals now for Rodriguez with the steal here.
1: It's been a fair amount of high-stress situations here in the first couple of innings. Runners in scoring position now, each of the first three. Here, no outs, not a lot of wiggle room.
0: Fulmer deals a strike to get back in the count. Six hits already for El Paso, but we talked about it earlier that Fulmer is able to scatter those along with the walks. Get his start a couple weeks ago. Here's the 2-1. That one misses low. Three balls and a strike. start against Salt Lake last time here at Cheney. Struggled with the walks, 7 on the night, but held him to just 2 runs. So able to strand base runners in those situations. Here's a walk for Nick Solak as that one misses low. Now there's 2 aboard for Nick Pronto.
1: A lot of the balls that have put in play have been primarily on the ground so far here. So again, you get a ground ball, you can get a double play, and you know, put yourself in a decent situation.
0: Time is called. Raposo calls time here.
1: You know, a couple of the singles have, you know, had eyes. One kicks off a base, one just past diving Ibanez.
0: Fulmer fires home. That one misses for ball one. Raposo is going to go out and have a conversation with Fulmer. See what they want to do here with the DH at the plate.
1: I think just slowing things down a little bit there after, you know, the walk and then falling behind 1-0. I think Fulmer didn't look too pleased with himself, and you know, Raposo's seen the body language. Just try and slow things down here a little bit. Settle it in.
0: One-oh. Just misses for ball 2. No walks allowed by Fulmer in his last start, that one in Albuquerque. The quality start, 8 strikeouts on the game. This is for ball 3. Pronto staying patient. This is 3rd quality start with the Rainiers. This is low ball 4. 4 pitch walk will load the bases for the Chihuahuas. Rodriguez moves to 3rd. Solak to 2nd. Back-to-back walks. Now for El Paso, and the base is loaded for Will Wagner. Big swing and a miss at the first pitch from Fulmer. Gets him to offer on a sinker. Wagner, a strikeout in the first inning. A 1. Misses low. Wagner hitting .467 over his last 4 games, though. Upright stance from the left side. 1-1. Caught on and missed. Gets him to swing at a changeup. Fulmer in the driver's seat.
1: He's been working everything down. The changeup, the slider, the fastball, the four-seam and sinker.
0: The 1-2. Misses low. Blocked by Raposo. Two-two. Caught on and missed. Strike 3. Fulmer gets a strikeout. His 2nd of the game. Gets the first out in the 3rd inning. Back to the changeup. Now Rodolfo Duran. This one misses high for ball 1. Rather, Clay Dungan came in to pinch hit for Will Wagner. So Wagner, after the strikeout in the first inning, Dungan came in to pinch hit for him here. And a strikeout as well, as that one is cut on and missed. Duran a single on the day as he takes a big swing and a miss. Foul tips it into the glove of Raposo. And a 1-2 count. Base is still loaded. And the 1-2. Called strike three. Freezes him with the fastball. Back-to-back strikeouts for Fulmer in the third inning.
1: Just what a response from Fulmer after the single, a couple walks. You load the bases with no outs. You're in a jam here early on, and just the guts to bounce back with back-to-back strikeouts here and potentially hang a zero in the third. You know, really strong mental stuff from him.
0: Veteran presence on the mound. Workman takes ball one and misses outside. Grounded into a double play in the second inning. The 1-0. Caught on and missed out in front of the changeup. Changeup is primary offering. One. Driven out to right field, Mastroboni. Back, and he makes the catch on the run to his left for the final out in the inning. What a response from Carson Fulmer. He leaves the bases loaded in the third inning and retires the next three. No runs, one hit, no errors, three left. Bottom of the inning when we come back, still 1-0. Chihuahuas on Kixie 880.
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0: Bottom of the third inning, a 1-0 lead for El Paso. Carson Fulmer able to strand the base runners in the top of the inning, left the bases loaded. Still a one-run game for the Rainiers to work with. Willie MacGyver at the plate takes a strike, a sinker from the starter Ian Koenig for strike one. MacGyver yesterday hit ninth in the batting order, a multi-hit game for him. Yes. That one misses just off the plate. A check swing from MacGyver. Didn't go around on the appeal. A ball and a strike. Here's the pitch. Takes the strike. 1-2. Home run for him yesterday as well. He gave the Rainiers their first run of the game. It was his second with Tacoma and third in the PCL. Homer in the sixth inning. Tacoma scoring two runs there. And all of the Rainiers scoring done in the sixth inning on in the opener yesterday afternoon. Here's the 1-2. Count on and miss. Strike three. Koenig gets a strikeout, his third of the day, and MacGyver goes down swinging at the sinker for out number one. That brings up Miles Mastroboni, playing in right field today. He steps in from the left side. First pitch. Outside. Mentioned it was Copenite for Tacoma. La Familia de Tacoma, the alternate identity for the Rainiers, as that one is hit in the air to the shortstop. McCoy drifting to his left, and he makes the catch at his shoulder for out number two. Base is empty, and it's back to the top of the order. Here's Ryan Bliss. But El Paso also donning their Copa jerseys today. Really nice touch. The blue top with gray bottoms, black on the sleeves. And a new identity for him this season, the Matachins. Here's the first pitch to Bliss. That's in for a strike. An outside identity in March. Celebrates the centuries-old ceremonial dance tradition. So this one is fouled off at the plate 0-2 throughout Southwest United States, Northern Mexico. So both teams donning those specialty jerseys tonight. 0-2, fouled off at the plate. Bliss stays alive. Flew out to right field his first time up. Oh, 2, caught on and missed, strike 3. Pair of strikeouts to bookend the third inning for the El Paso starter today. 3 scoreless innings in the books for Ian Koenig. It is 1-0 El Paso. We complete 3 here on Kixie at 80.
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1: We've completed 3 innings at Genie Stadium. El Paso has a 1-0 lead over Tacoma here in the second game of this 6-game series. Thanks for joining us here on a beautiful Wednesday night here at the ballpark. Alongside Riley Pay, I'm Andy Helwig. And Carson Fulmer is on the mound. His first pitch of the frame to Braden Carpathios, is inside ball one. Carpathios with his first AAA hit in the second inning. Ground ball back up the middle after his AAA debut yesterday. Drawing a couple walks as the pitch is hit high in the air right field. Mastroboni going back. He is in front of the wall and makes the catch for the first out of the fourth inning. Carpathios retired, and now back to the top of the order, and Mason McCoy. McCoy, former Rainier, over 200 games with Tacoma between the 2022-2023 season. Having a great year with El Paso. As he's already got a couple hits today. Single and a double. First pitch from Fulmer on the outer half for a strike, nothing and one. McCoy, who is... He'll have a chance at breaking El Paso's single-season stolen base record. Tim Lopes had 42 in 2023. McCoy currently at 36 as he takes low and away, ball one. He's currently tied for the league lead in stolen bases. The stretch and the 1-1 pitch. Big swing and a miss. 1-2, had him out in front of the sweeper. Base is empty, one gone, top four. 1-0 El Paso leading after getting a run in the first inning. The 1-2, outside of the fastball. Two balls, two strikes. Despite the traffic, Fulmer at 65 pitches. Talked about at length, he is... been working deep into ballgames for Tacoma. 2-2. That is low for ball three. Nick Raposo is ready to throw that around the diamond. He thought that fastball was right at the knees. And had he challenged that, looks like he might have won. That might have clipped the bottom of the strike zone, but instead it is called ball three. And so Fulmer set from the belt, lifts the leg. Here's the payoff. A swing and a fly ball down the right field line, twisting foul into the berm.
0: And Tacoma already lost a challenge, so I think still a little bit early. Just keep it in your pocket for a while.
1: So three balls and two strikes on Mason McCoy with one gone in the fourth. The pitch, swing and a miss, strike three. So Carson Fulmer picks up his fourth strikeout of the evening. Two up, two down to the fourth. That's now five in a row sat down by Fulmer. Here comes Miguel Andujar. And since the beginning of July, Fulmer, 5-0 record, 61 innings pitched. Those are the second most in the PCL. First pitch to Andujar, lifted high in the air, down the left field line, towards the corner, going back Labrada, but that ball is foul. Andujar about halfway down the first baseline, trying to will that ball around the foul pole, but could not do it, and so it is nothing more than strike one. Fulmer, his last loss he has taken was on June 28th against Round Rock. He's on a five-win streak as the right-hander's 0-1. That is at the knees of the fastball, nothing in two. Rainiers haven't had a pitcher take six wins without a loss since Jonathan Diaz did it in the early stages of the 2024 season. The 0-2. That's in the dirt. Back with a fastball. Now 1-2. Base is empty with two gone in the top of the fourth. 1-0 El Paso. A ball and two strikes on Andujar. The pitch. Low. Back to the fastball again. 2-2. It was a right wrist fracture for Miguel Andujar that sidelined him. The pitch. Swing and a ground ball right at the third baseman. Wisdom gobbles it up. Slings it across the diamond in time. And the side retired in order in the fourth inning. First clean frame of the day for Carson Fulmer. He's now sat down the last six. Halfway through the fourth, still 1-0 Chihuahuas on Kixie 880.
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2: Home half of the fourth inning here from Cheney Stadium. Rainiers down 1-0 to El Paso. Andy Ibanez, Connor Joe, and Patrick Wisdom do up for the Rainiers in the fourth. Ian Koenig still on the mound here for the Chihuahuas. 37 pitches into the start. As a right-hander into the wind in the first pitch to Ibanez, he steps out on a sinker that was low for ball one. Koenig got the season started with AA San Antonio. Made 24 starts there, went 5-10 with a 4.60 ERA. Punched out just under 100. As the 1-0 is lifted in the air, shallow center field. Second baseman Dungan is out there, and he puts it away for the first out of the inning. The 1-up, one down to the fourth. Here's Connor Joe. Now Koenig, who is making his third start with El Paso. He's the brother of Jared Koenig, who has spent some time in the big leagues, primarily with Milwaukee, as the pitch home to Joe is a strike on the outside corner, 0-1. Jared Koenig, who last couple seasons has been rock solid for the Brewers, over 120 appearances, ERA in the mid-2s for the Brew Crew. Right-hander's 0-1. Strike on the outer half, nothing in two. Connor Joe yesterday snapped his 26th game on base streak as the 0-2 home. A swing and a line drive foul up near the party deck. Look out. And it's no balls and two strikes on Connor Joe with one gone in the fourth. Right-hander kicks the 0-2 in the dirt. Change-up spike to ball and two strikes. The playing surface has now just about been entirely covered in shadows. Sun setting off to our left. The trees beyond the right field wall soaking up the yellow sunshine. It's golden hour here in Tacoma. 1-2. A swing and a ground ball chopped to the right side. Dungan behind the infield dirt. Scoops it up. Throws to first base in time. And there's the second out of the inning. A 2-up and 2-down. And here comes Patrick Wisdom. Wisdom yesterday, he was the hero at the walk-off home run. Third career walk-off homer for Patrick Wisdom. It was his first since July 13th, 2019, when he was with Nashville. First pitch, swing and a miss at the fastball. And you always find little oddities, you know, looking back at old box scores like this. Well, there was one connecting last night's game to that July 2019 game for Wisdom. The 0-1 is swinging a pop-up. Middle of the diamond. Pitcher Koenig standing under it, and Duhar coming in. The first baseman puts it away. Side retired to put a bow on that. In that game that Wisdom hit the walk-off home run in 2019 with Nashville, the three-hole hitter for the Sounds and the shortstop, none other than Andy Ibanez, who hit into three-hole yesterday for Tacoma. That sends us into the fifth as the Rainiers in the fourth go down in order. Top five coming up after the break. It's 1-0 Chihuahuas on Kixie 880.
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2: We've completed four innings here in Tacoma. El Paso's got a 1-0 lead over the Rainiers as Carson Fulmer back out to the bump. Veteran right-hander has thrown 74 pitches, and his first of the fifth inning is fouled away to the left side, out of play. Rodriguez, Solak, and Prado due up for El Paso in the fifth. Left to right, left for Fulmer to face. Rodriguez already with a hit in this game as the slider is down and in, a ball and a strike. Rodriguez fifth in the league with his 141 hits this season. Seventh in the league in batting average. As Fulmer from the belt deals the 1-1 pitch. Just a little low, maybe off the plate with the changeup. 2-1 as Rodriguez checks his swing. From the belt, the 2-1. Bounces in the slider, three balls and a strike. In his quality start last week in Albuquerque, Fulmer threw 102 pitches. It's the second time this season that he's crossed the century mark, and the 102 marks a season high. Here's the 3-1. That's low, ball four. And so it's a leadoff walk to Rodriguez. El Paso with the leadoff man aboard in four of the first five innings. And here comes Nick Solak.
3: Nine. Number eight, Nick Solak.
2: And Fulmer, despite the traffic, has been able to limit the damage to the one run despite giving up six hits. It's a third walk of the day for the right-hander. Spinning a throwback to first, checking on Rodriguez, who has already got a steal today. 22 on the season. Working from the third base side of the rubber. First pitch home to Solak. And that is low on a sinker for ball one. Solak, another former Rainier as well. Four games in 2023, but played 90 games here in Tacoma 2 years ago. The 1-0 pitch. Sweeper down and away. Two balls, no strikes. A pretty solid campaign in that year with Tacoma. 311 average. 53 RBI. About an 850 OPS for Solak as Raposo's going out to have a quick conversation here with Fulmer. And Solak has put together some really solid seasons over the last couple of years between a couple different teams. Tacoma in 2024 hit over 330 with Indianapolis in 2025 and is batting over 300 again here in 2026. Hasn't seen a lot of major league time since 2021-22 season as the pitch rolled on the ground to the left side. Bliss has got it quickly to second for one, but it's in the dirt and Ibanez can't pick it out. And so Rodriguez is safe, and Solak is aboard. And Bliss had a long way to go, threw off the back foot, and Ibanez could not dig it out. And so two on with none out here in the fifth inning. It'll be a fielder's choice and an error. This time the error goes to Bliss as the first pitch home to Nick Prado is fouled off for strike one. Ibanez, who has done most of his spent most of his time with Tacoma at third base. This is the second start he has gotten at second base. The pitch, check swing, ground ball at the third base line, and Wisdom will boot it foul. with the right foot. A little kick into foul territory. And with that, the Rainiers motion in the bullpen as Fulmer crosses over 80 pitches. Robinson Ortiz, left-hander, starting to move. Runners on first and second with none out. The 0-2. Swing and a foul away, third base side. Do it again. Rodriguez at second, Solak at first with no outs, and Prado the hitter, who is 0-for-1 with a walk. The stretch in the 0-2 is low. Ball and two strikes. Prado, who was ranked the top prospect in the Royals organization in 2018. He's been a two-time Futures Game selection. The kick in the 1-2. Swing and a miss. He struck him out. Goes to the changeup. Strikeout number 5 for Carson Fulmer. And there's the first out of the fifth inning. And here comes Clay Dungan. Dungan, who has entered this game in the place of Will Wagner, who struck out in the first inning. Dungan struck out his first time up as he takes low on a changeup, ball one. Fulmer nearing 90 pitches. Looking for a ground ball to get out of this inning. The 1-0. Swing and a little number left of the plate. That is foul. Dungan just getting a piece of the fastball. And it's a ball and a strike. Fulmer looked back to second. 32-year-old right-hander throws home, and it's a fastball down. Two balls and a strike here on Clay Dungan. And not sure what triggered the exit for Wagner. They did foul a ball off his foot in that first AB as the 2-1, a swing and a miss at the changeup. 2-2. Wagner did open the season for San Diego on the injured list with an oblique strain. Began his season on rehab facing Tacoma, back in El Paso in May. 2-2 changeup is in the dirt. The count is full. Three balls and two strikes with one out in the fifth. And runners at first and second while El Paso holds on to a 1-0 lead. Right-hander set from the belt. The kick and the payoff pitch. Ring it up. Strike three. He goes to the fastball. It's back-to-back strikeouts. And Carson Fulmer has got six on the day. And is one out away from putting up another zero here in the fifth.
0: It's been impressive what he's been able to do with two outs. Similar situation to the third inning, limiting the offense and leaving base runners stranded.
2: First pitch to Rodolfo Duran, a strike with a sweeper on the outer half. Nothing and one. And the first inning was able to strand a pair in scoring position. Did the same in the second. Left the bases loaded in the third before we had a clean fourth inning. The 0-1 pitch. Sweeper down and away as Solak got pretty far off the bag at first. Raposo thought about throwing behind the runner, but hangs on to the baseball. Again, Rodriguez at second base has already got a steal today, if the Chihuahuas think about the double steal. 1-1 fastball is upstairs. Two balls and a strike. Duran 1-for-2 today, single in the second inning. The 2-1 pitch, swing, and a ball fouled off at the plate. Got a piece of Duran before it rolls in front of the dish. 2-2. And so Fulmer Now just a pitch away from, once again, dancing around the traffic. See if he can finish off this inning with his seventh strikeout. The kick and the 2-2. Swing and a chopper foul down to third baseline. Really reaching out in front of a changeup. He'll do it again. Meanwhile, Robinson Ortiz still warming up down to that left field bullpen in case Duran can extend the inning. Next pitch for Fulmer will be 99. 2-2 on the way. Down and outside, ball three. And so full count, two outs. Runners will take off on the pitch. Fulmer set. Runners go, the 3-2. And hit him. It hit him on a changeup inside, and so Duran is aboard and the bases are loaded. And that is likely going to be the day for Carson Fulmer. John Russell out of the dugout, and he is coming with the hook. And so Fulmer will leave the bases loaded with two outs in the fifth inning. Just hits Duran with a changeup. And that will bring in Robinson Ortiz. So Fulmer gives up the baseball. Robinson Ortiz trying to finish off this fifth inning. Bases loaded with two outs. Top five. El Paso on top, 1-0 on Kixie 880.
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2: Still the top of the fifth inning here at Cheney Stadium. El Paso on top, 1-0, as Robinson Ortiz is the first man out of the bullpen tonight. In relief of Carson Fulmer, he enters the game with the bases loaded and two outs. And Gage Workman, the hitter. Left-handed hitter is 0-2 today as Ortiz fires home the first pitch, and it is a strike on the outside corner with a fastball, 0-1. 95 miles an hour from Robinson Ortiz. Fastball will be in that mid-90s. Sweeper slider, his main off-speed offerings. As the left-hander's 0-1, a swing and a miss. Big hack at his sweeper down, and as quickly, nothing and two here on Gage Workman. Carlos Rodriguez, the runner at third, Nick Solak at second, and Rodolfo Duran at first. As Ortiz looks for the strikeout. The stretch and the 0-2 pitch. Swing and a miss, strike three. Robinson Ortiz comes in and just needs three pitches to strike out Gage Workman and leave the bases loaded in the fifth. And so Tacoma hangs another zero. And the Chihuahuas leave the bases loaded for a second time today. Halfway through the fifth, still 1-0 El Paso on Kixie 880.
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2: Bottom of the fifth inning here in Tacoma. Ian Koenig has retired the last seven Rainier's hitters, as Nolan Jones, Nick Raposo, and Victor Labrada do up for the Rainier's here in the fifth. Trying to break through here, just one hit today against Koenig. It was a Raposo single in the second inning. As the first pitch to Jones is hit off one hop past a diving Dungan, and ricochets into center field. Nolan Jones aboard to lead off the fifth inning. Got a sinker at the knees and ripped it on one hop. Dungan threw the glove out at it, couldn't squeeze it, and so it's a leadoff single here for Nolan Jones. Continues to swing a strong bat here, and leadoff man aboard for the first time today. Nick Raposo steps to the dish. Prior to that, he had had Tacoma's only hit on really an infield single. Right on right, first pitch home. And a strike with a fastball at the knees, 0-1. Let's see if this gets something started here for the Rainiers offense. Right side of the diamond is wide open here for Raposo. The 0-1. Swing and a miss. Out in front of the slider, nothing and two. The other thing here for Koenig. Next pitch will be his 50th of the night. He has been economical. Threw 82 in his last start last week against Las Vegas. The 0-2 just tipped foul off a slider. Raposo stays alive. Now last week for Koenig against the Aviators, five innings, allowed three runs on three hits, struck out eight, tying his season high. Again, just the third AAA start for the 25-year-old right-hander. A stretch in the 0-2. Swing and a ground ball back up the middle. Dungan's got it, flips to second for one. The pivot to first is in time. That is a double play. 4-6-3 on the twin killing, and leadoff single is erased. And here's Victor Labrada. And so with all that, Koenig has faced just one over the minimum. There's Victor Labrada. 0-for-1 with a pop out. Right on left, first pitch swinging, and a ball cued foul off the front of the Tacoma dugout. It's nothing and one. Labrada back in left field today. We haven't seen him there in a while. As the 0-1 is outside, ball and a strike. Had a good week on the road trip in Albuquerque. Seven hits, double and a homer. The 1-1, that's low. Two balls and a strike. Grabbing And we talk about franchise records. LeBron closing in on one. Maybe not as much of a fun one. The 2-1 is down and inside. Three balls and a strike. Victor's been hit by a pitch 16 times this year. Not a fun record you want to talk about, but Victor's in contention for it. It's tied for the second most in a single season in franchise history. As Koenig deals a 3-1, and that ball is driven in the air. Deep right field. This one twisting towards the corner. It bounces off the wall. LeBron racing around first base on his way to second. The throw there is in time. What a throw from Carlos Rodriguez in right field. And Victor LeBron is out at second base. So LeBron gets the two-out single and is cut down at second on a ball that was 5 feet from getting over the wall. And Koenig gets some help from his defense, and the side is retired. No runs despite two hits, no errors, and somehow none left. To the sixth we go. Still 1-0 El Paso on Kixie 880.
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2: Robinson Ortiz back out for the sixth inning. First pitch home is cut on and missed to Braden Carpathios for strike one. Ortiz got the final out of the fifth inning in relief of Carson Fulmer. Give you his final line here in just a moment. As the lefty set for the belt. And the pitch. Strike on the outside corner. Nothing two. For Carson Fulmer today, 4 2/3 innings. Allowed one unearned run on six hits. Three walks and struck out 600 pitches, 58 strikes. 0-2. Swing and a tapper foul up the first baseline. And we do it again. Robinson Ortiz, left-hander, making his 41st appearance with Tacoma. He's 1-3 with an ERA just over 6. 31 walks, 53 strikeouts, and 44 2/3 innings. As the 0-2, a sweeper spiked in. Ball and two strikes now on Carpathios. Ortiz looking to rebound from his last appearance on Sunday in Albuquerque, where he gave up a grand slam to Charlie Condon. Looking to keep this a 1-0 ball game. This has been a fun one tonight. Good pitcher's duel. The kick in the 1-2. Outside. Back to the sweeper. Two balls and two strikes on Carpathios. Top of the order and Mason McCoy waiting on deck. Two balls, two strikes. Here's the pitch. Swing and a tip foul goes to the backstop. May have got a piece of Raposo as well. And one run on six hits. No errors for El Paso. 0-3-2 for Tacoma. Lefty set from the first base side of the rubber, and the pitch is cut on and missed. Strike three. Robinson Ortiz gets a strikeout, and with that, there is one away in the sixth inning. And we bring you back upstairs inside the Bob Robertson broadcast booth. Riley Pay, Andy Helwig pitching once again. Carson Fulmer getting the start today. And again, as we talked about, able to work around the traffic and give the Rainiers an opportunity today.
0: Yeah, a great pitcher's duel, as you mentioned. And Fulmer with the pitch count up there, but he was able to limit the damage and just the one run in the first inning. Put zeros on the board from there, so Tacoma's still in a good chance to get another win today. We talked about it earlier, but a lot of offense towards the later innings for Tacoma. They scored all of their runs from the sixth inning on last night. So similar situation here. See what they can do.
2: It was a comeback in the ninth inning yesterday for Tacoma to come away with the 8-7 victory. As the pitch to Mason McCoy, currently nothing and one, is now 0-2 as Ortiz paints a fastball on the outside corner. McCoy 2-for-3 today, single and a double. The kick and the 0-2. In the dirt with the sweeper. McCoy lays it off. The ball and two strikes. But for Tacoma, this is a spot they've been comfortable in. Fourth time in the last eight games with yesterday's victory, they erased a deficit in the ninth inning. Today they would like to not have a ninth inning deficit. As the 1-2 from Ortiz, high with a fastball, 2-2. Yesterday's win, the eighth time this year the Rainiers have erased a ninth inning deficit to win, the most in AAA. Yeah, Ortiz steps off here before he deals a 2-2 pitch to Mason McCoy. The kick, the 2-2. Swing and a line drive into left field, a base hit. And McCoy has got a three-hit game. Another single for him here in the sixth inning. One-out base runner. Now for Miguel Andujar. And Duhar is 0-for-3. Fielder's choice and a couple of groundouts. Yesterday in the first game of his rehab assignments, had an RBI double. Left on right, and the first pitch. That's low with a fastball, 95, 1-0. And 74 games with the Padres this year, and Duhar hitting 259 with 5 homers and 22 RBI. The 1-0 home. Strike on the outer half. Back with the fastball. 1-1. Taking a look at the PCL scoreboard and scores of note for Tacoma. A big series today in Oklahoma City between the Comets and Sugar Land. As McCoy gets paid a visit at first. He's back in there on a dive. And put it plainly, OKC just won't stop winning. Today, they won their 11th game in a row, 8-6 over Sugarland. Runner goes on the 1-1, a swing and a foul back. Now 1-2. And that is an incredibly pivotal series in the second half standings. Again, OKC and Sugarland, the top two teams in the league in the second half. And so, if Oklahoma City just continues to run the table, they can really control their own destiny. And for as hot as Tacoma has been over the last month, OKC is the only other team that's really in the same area code. Time called, and a pitch clock violation here on Ortiz. Now 2-2, the count on Miguel Andujar with one gone in the top of the sixth inning. 1-0 El Paso leading over Tacoma. Ortiz set. The kick and the pitch. A swing and a soft line drive right at Ryan Bliss, who makes the catch, throws back to first. McCoy is there. And so that is the second out of the inning. And Duhar now 0 for 4 and brings up Carlos Rodriguez. And Rodriguez has reached twice today, once on a single, once on a walk. Left on left. As Ortiz fires home, the first pitch, a swing and a soft ground ball down to third baseline. Ortiz scoops it up, and then he bobbles it. He had it fielded cleanly, and Rodriguez is aboard. That's an infield single for him. Ortiz pounced off the mound, had it in his glove, and then popped it in the air twice as he couldn't squeeze it. And in the end, it's an infield single for Rodriguez. McCoy is at second. And so two on with two gone. And here is the former Rainier, Nick Solak. Left on right, first pitch. Fastball down, 1-0. Solak has got an RBI double, a walk, and reached on a fielder's choice. And so once again, the Chihuahuas with runners in scoring position here in the sixth inning. And now Ortiz steps off. Throw goes to third. Tag applied. He is out. McCoy tried to catch Ortiz sleeping. And after giving up that infield single, he recovers with getting the out at third. And the side retired in the sixth inning. No runs, two hits, no errors. And a man left halfway through the sixth. It is still 1-0 El Paso on Kixie 880.
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2: Beautiful night here at Cheney Stadium. Sun just starting to set here as we approach the 8 o'clock hour here on the West Coast. Thanks for spending your Wednesday night with us. Alongside Riley Pay, Andy Helwig here with you at Cheney Stadium. Rainiers looking to break through here against Ian Koenig in the sixth inning. McIver, Mastroboni, and Bliss do up as Willie McIver swings at the first pitch and hits a base hit into center field. Leadoff man aboard here in the sixth inning as McIver gets it started with a base hit. Jumped on a first pitch fastball. And here comes Miles Mastroboni. As McIver yesterday, that it really got it started for Tacoma in the sixth inning with a home run. The Rainiers found a way to eliminate what was a 5-0 deficit. So here's Miles Mastroboni. That 5-run deficit yesterday that Tacoma erased was their largest deficit they've overcome this season. By the way, there was a defensive sub here as well. Let's fill you in on that as Mastroboni shows bunt, tips it foul. Miguel Andujar's day is done on Major League Rehab. Marcos Castagnon has taken over for him at first base. So now it's Castagnon at first. Dungan at second. A couple subs for El Paso. Bench getting thinner. Third baseman Workman playing in on the grass. As Koenig deals home, Mastroboni, he does not square and takes a strike with a changeup. It's 0-2. The Rainers had the leadoff man aboard in the fifth inning, but could not do anything with it. As the 0-2 to Mastroboni, a swing and a line drive into right field. That's a base hit. MacIver up to second. And he will stop there as Rodriguez quickly fires back in. Back-to-back base hits for Tacoma to open up the sixth inning. Here comes Ryan Bliss. Mastroboni continuing to swing a hot bat. September is the best month of his career by batting average, slugging OPS. You take a look at his time in the major leagues, the minor leagues. A career 300 hitter in September, and so continues to swing the bat well in this month. And after those two base hits, a mound visit here, entire infield comes together as the Rainier is about to get to their third time through the order. Still just 60 pitches for Ian Koenig. He has been stellar tonight. Managed to face the minimum in the fifth despite giving up a pair of hits. But the Rainiers threatening here in the sixth. Two on and none out. Bliss squares. Pushes it up the third baseline. Durant jumps on it. Thought about third. Instead, he throws to first, where they will get the out. It's a sacrifice bunt for Ryan Bliss, as the Rainiers now have two runners in scoring position. MacIver to third, Mastroboni to second, here for Andy Ibanez. Two, four on the sacrifice. Durant was really thinking about getting that lead runner at first, at third base rather, should say, but they take the out, and now here's Ibanez. Infield in with one out. Right on right. And the first pitch, a swing and a ground ball right at the shortstop, McCoy. From behind the mound, he throws on to first base in time. That's the second out of the sixth inning.
15: Let's go, Joe!
2: And here comes Connor Joe. So the Rainiers with the back-to-back singles to open up the sixth inning. Trying to do something with it. Joe 0-2 today. First pitch. Low with a slider, 1-0. It's MacIver at third and Mastroboni at second. Tying run 90 feet away in the sixth inning. From the belt, the 1-0 pitch is outside, 2-0. Really the best scoring chance that Tacoma has had today. Five hits off of Koenig, all singles. The pitch, low for ball three. Koenig has not yet walked a batter. First base is open. Here's the 3-0. That's a strike. Goes back to the fastball and pours it in for strike one. Three balls and a strike. Hitters count. The pitch. Swing and a ground ball back up the middle right at the second baseman, Dungan. He throws on to first, and it is in time to retire the side. Koenig pumps his fist as he crosses into foul territory after hanging another zero here in the sixth inning. Rainiers get back-to-back singles to lead off the frame, but strand a pair in scoring position. We go to the seventh here at Cheney Stadium. It's still 1-0 El Paso on Kixie 880.
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0: Roll into the seventh inning. It's a pitcher's duel here in game two tonight. 1-0 El Paso leading this one. Nick Garcia is going to take over on the mound for the Rainiers. Ortiz able to hold El Paso off the board over the sixth inning and the final out in the fifth. Now it is going to be Garcia to face the heart of the order for El Paso. Nick Solak, Nick Prato, Clay Duncan due up. Right-hander on the mound for the Rainiers. As Solak steps in from the right side. Solak today has reached in every opportunity. First pitch misses inside for ball one. RBI single, a walk, and a fielder's choice has put him aboard today. Now facing Garcia, who stands at 6'4". He is 215 pounds, 27 years old, from Redwood City, California. Just inside, two balls, no strikes.
2: Now Garcia has really carved out a nice role for himself in the Rainiers bullpen this year. You know, a lot of high leverage spots. Another one here in a one-run game.
0: Here's the 2-0. Low and away for ball three. This will be his 38th appearance of this season. A 2.79 ERA, very impressive in this league, over 51 and two-thirds innings. Here's a 3-0. High and away, ball four. Leadoff man is aboard. Solak reaches for the fourth time tonight. That'll bring up Nick Prato, who's 0-2 with a walk. And that's been the thing. It's been in a variety of situations for Garcia. Just coming in those high leverage spots hasn't been really either or in terms of the late inning situations, middle of the game. John Russell just turning to him in these big spots. First pitch to Prato, misses high and away for ball one. Mike McCarthy's going to go out along with Raposo, try and settle things in here. Garcia looking to locate early on.
2: Yeah, that's really the one thing you haven't seen a lot of from him, is especially the walks. You know, 51 to two-third innings. He's got 60 Ks, just 20 walks in that time, a 3-to-1 ratio. And missing out of the zone with the first five, not something you see a lot from him. And so try and put an end to that right at the beginning here and get him back into the zone.
0: Opponents hitting just 238 against him over that span. Quick conversation comes to a close. One oh, fouled back. Prato struck out his last time up. That was facing Fulmer, the starter. Wide stance from the left side. 1-1. Cut on and missed. It's a big swing on the sinker, 1-2. Here's the pitch. High and away.
2: That is that sinker that has been the go-to pitch for Garcia. Really leans on that. The sinker and curveball is his main offerings, but he gets a lot of swing and miss off that sinker. Pretty deceptive. Good extension.
0: 2-2. Well, Tapper down the first base side. That one is foul. Just hugging the chalk. Joe was there to make the play. That one is foul, and we'll send Solak back to first base.
2: I don't know about that.
0: That was as close as it comes.
2: I mean, we got a pretty good view up here from where we're at.
0: We
2: down
0: do
2: the
0: have
2: first
0: the first base
2: line. And it looked like that was right over the chalk when he picked that up, and could have potentially been a double play.
0: Another 2-2. Garcia deals. This one hit on the ground sharply to the shortstop. Bliss takes it to the bag, throws high to first base. Connor Joe can't come down with it. The runner is safe at first. Pronto reaches, but it does get the force out at second. That will get the leadoff man. Solak is out 6-4. And a fielder's choice will allow Pronto to reach. Clay Dungan at the plate. Hits it foul down the left field side. Dungan 0-for-1 with a strikeout looking. Count moves to 0-2. Garcia glances back to first base. And the 0-2. Cut on and missed. Strike 3. Garcia gets a strikeout for the second out in the seventh inning. Strikeout number 9 for the Rainiers tonight. Still a base runner on for Duran. Went to the sinker to get the strikeout. Dots it on the edge of the zone. First pitch to Duran. Big swing at the curveball. Garcia, after falling behind early in the inning, is in full control here. He's got El Paso out in front of a couple of pitches now. Here's the 0-1. High chopper, third base side. Wisdom's got it. Shuffles, throws across the diamond for the final out in the inning. Nice response from Nick Garcia. And he holds El Paso off the board in the seventh. No runs, no hits, no errors, and one left stranded. It's time to stretch in Tacoma. 1-0 El Paso on Kixie 880.
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0: In the bottom of the seventh inning, Tacoma looking to get the offense going, facing El Paso. They're going to face a new arm, Logan Gillespie, on the mound. He will take over for the Chihuahuas. It's a 1-0 ball game here in game two of the series. Tacoma win yesterday to open up the week, and Patrick Wisdom will start off the bottom of the seventh. Part of the order is due up. Wisdom, Jones, and Raposo. Gillespie takes over, the reliever for the Chihuahuas. The right-hander, 6'2", 215 pounds, 28 years old, from Oxnard, California. What a start today for Ian Koenig. We'll get you his final line. As Wisdom digs in, the first pitch is cut on and missed. A fastball for strike one. Koenig today completed 6 quality innings, did not allow a run. As Wisdom skies it in the air out to the right field side. Rodriguez, long run in, and the first baseman goes out as well. Nobody gets there. That one gets down. And a high fly ball down the right field side, but just kept twisting. Fell, so it lands just on the edge of the grass. And tumbling into the wall in the process. It's Marcos Castagnon took over at first base for Andujar today. So count is 0-2 now for Wisdom. The pitch. Off the plate, a ball and two strikes. But to finish the final line for Koenig, 6 shutout innings, 5 hits, no walks, and he struck out 4. That one misses for ball 2 to Wisdom. 2-2 the count. And all of that done with just 67 pitches, 49 for strikes for the starter today. Wisdom with a towering fly ball out to the right field side. Second baseman comes in to make the catch. And there's one away. Defensive change for the Chihuahuas as well. That's Anthony Villar who took over. One down, that'll bring up Nolan Jones. That is where Clay Dungan was. First pitch to Wisdom, or to Jones, excuse me, is in for his strike. Jones today is 1-for-2, a single his last time up. Big swing and a miss, 0-2. For Gillespie, making his 45th appearance for El Paso this year, 6-5 record, 590 ERA, over 79 and a third innings. 22 walks, 66 strikeouts, opponents hitting 303. This one kicks off the mound and finds the grass in right center field. Nolan Jones has a single and a multi-hit game. He is aboard for the second time. And once again, the tying run is on base for the Rainiers. Brings up Nick Raposo, who is singled today as well. He was the first base runner for Tacoma in the second inning. Steps in from the right side. He is the go-ahead run at the plate. And the pitch. Ground ball hits softly to the second base side. Villar throws to second. The return to first is in time. Another double play turned by El Paso. That's their second of the night. And Gillespie will face the minimum. Here in the bottom of the seventh, no runs, one hit, no errors, and none left on. It remains 1-0. Chihuahuas, we are off to the eighth on KIXI 880.

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4: Top of the eighth inning, a 1-0 ball game continues tonight between the Chihuahuas and the Rainiers. Nick Garcia is going to continue on the mound for Tacoma. He was able to retire the side in the seventh. Worked around the leadoff walk. Got a strikeout in there as well. Now he's going to face Gage Workman, Braden Carpathios, and Mason McCoy. Workman today 0-for-3. Steps in from the left-handed batter's box. Garcia kicks and deals. That is in for a strike. Here's the 0-1. Foul back, 0-2. Quickly gets ahead. Workman, a strikeout his last time up. And the 0-2. Hineway. Garcia after falling behind in the seventh inning. Five pitches out of the zone. The visit from Mike McCarthy. The pitching coach came out for the Rainiers. That one's just low, 2-2. And after that, the next 10 pitches that he threw, only one out of the zone. And just goes to show, he talked about it a lot, the effect that Mike McCarthy has had on this pitching staff and what he's been able to do with this group throughout the year. Here's the 2-2. Fouled back again off the top of the netting. Count stays even, especially from the mental aspect of things. And whatever he told Garcia on the mound worked. Two-two is flared out to left field. It gets down. Workman has a single to lead off the inning. El Paso has been successful on that front today. Leadoff man is aboard once again. That'll bring up Braden Carpathios.
5: I'd rather have Papa.
4: Six innings so far tonight where El Paso has gotten a leadoff man to reach. As Carpathios takes the strike, a sinker from Garcia. Carpathios today, 1-for-3 in his second AAA game. Got his first AAA hit in the second inning, a single. 0-1, caught on and missed, 0-2. Quickly steps out, now back in. Workman inching off the first base bag as Garcia readies. Here's the pitch. Caught on and a miss, strike three. Puts him away with a sinker, strikeout number 10 for the Rainiers tonight, and second of the game for Garcia. One down here in the eighth inning. That's going to bring out John Russell, the Rainiers manager, and the infield will join as well. Looks like Tacoma is going to go to the bullpen here.

0: ahead of the top of the order. Garcia's day is done, but held El Paso off the board for an inning plus tonight. And a new arm is going to face Mason McCoy when we come back. Base runner on with one away. It's 1-0 Chihuahuas here on Kixie 880.
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0: And the top of the eighth inning, a new arm on the mound for Tacoma. It's Seth Schumann who takes over for Nick Garcia. Schumann inherits a base runner. Workman is at first base. One out, Mason McCoy is the batter. Schumann, the right-hander, sets at the letters. And the first pitch, runner goes. He shows bunt. It's a strike. Throw down to second base, not in time. And a stolen base for Gage Workman. Wasting no time. Took off on the first pitch from Schumann. And able to slide in. Second base safely. El Paso threatening with the runner in scoring position once again. 0-1 on the way. Low and away. Count evens at one apiece. Schumann toes the rubber at 6-1. He's 195 pounds, 28 years old. Here's the 1-1. Cut on and missed. Head in the count now, 1-2. Fourth stolen base for Workman to put him at second. McCoy today is got three hits. He's 3-for-4 from the leadoff spot. Here's the 1-2. Fouled back off the net. Two singles, a double, and a strikeout. Ford Schumann, this is his 12th appearance with Tacoma. 2-0 record and a 2.08 ERA across 13 innings. 11 strikeouts, opponents hitting 182. One, two home. Misses high and in. Castagnon is waiting on deck. Took over for Miguel Andujar today. This one hit on the ground and out of the reach of Bliss. It sneaks past the shortstop and bounces into left field. McCoy has himself a four-hit game. Another single. That'll put runners on the corners. Andujar reaching today on a fielder's choice. Castagnon taking over for him now as the runner goes. That's a strike. No throw down. Another stolen base for El Paso in this inning. This time it is Mason McCoy. Talked about it earlier. The incredible season that he has had in terms of that category. Among the league lead, that's 37 on the year for him now. Two in scoring position with one out. The 0-1. Fly ball down the first base side. This one twisting foul. And that'll find the concourse. 0-2.
5: Yeah, it's interesting. I talked to Seth Schumann down last week in Albuquerque. The cutter has been such a great pitch for him this year, and he's used it so much. Really his bread and butter pitch, but you know, it's emphasized this year it's been about refining those secondaries, because if you use one pitch so much, teams are going to start looking for it. And so in this outing, really has not thrown the cutter much. It's been a lot of the four-seam, the sinker, and curveball, and mixing up those looks.
0: Infield drawn in here as Castagnon steps out. Schumann has had a great season as a whole between Tacoma and Rochester, where he spent 24 games before joining the Rainiers. 0-2, low and outside. Raposo reaching across his body to his right. Gets a glove on it and keeps both base runners second and third. 3.40 ERA across 35 appearances for both stops for Schumann this season. Ball and two strikes. The pitch. Bounced foul down the third base side. One nothing Chihuahuas, top of the eighth inning. The 1-2. Caught on and missed, strike three. Schumann gets a strikeout for the second out in the inning. Goes to his cutter. Strikeout number 11 for Tacoma.
5: Yeah, had him out in front of it. Pitch you saw before was the sinker, 95. You come back with the cutter, a little softer at 88, little dip to it. Had him out in front, and say a big second out.
0: Now an intentional walk to Carlos Rodriguez. That is going to load the bases for El Paso. Mike McCarthy goes out, pitching coach, along with Nick Raposo, and the three having a conversation. Rodriguez, who has reached three times today ahead of that walk, he singled in the third, a walk in the fifth, a single in the sixth, and now he's aboard again on the intentional walk this time. The base is loaded now with Workman at third, McCoy at second, Rodriguez at first, and Nick Solak is the batter. Solak has not been retired tonight. He has reached in every trip to the plate. One misses high for ball one. Pair of walks for him today, an RBI single. That's in for a strike. It's going to be challenged, though, by Solak. That is
5: no way.
0: A ball. No. It says a tenth of an inch, but that looks
5: it
0: close.
5: It says a tenth of an inch, yeah. I don't know if I believe that one.
0: So it is a 2-0 count. And El Paso keeps the challenge. Here's the pitch. That's in for a strike. Back to the cutter for Schumann. And the 2-1. Fly ball hit to right center field. Mastroboni charging in, and the right fielder makes the catch in the alley for the final out in the inning. Schumann works around the traffic and leaves the bases loaded in the top of the eighth. No runs, two hits, no errors, and three left on. 1-0 Chihuahuas. We're off to the home half on Kixie 880.
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0: It's Victor Labrada to lead off the bottom of the eighth inning. A 1-0 El Paso lead and the lone run tonight in the first inning. Zeros on both sides since then. Labrada to lead off, he bats from the left side. First pitch is in for a strike. 7-8-9 due up in the order. MacIver and Mastroboni to face Gillespie for his second inning of work. That's low. Ball on a strike now. He ended up facing the minimum in the seventh with the help of his defense. A double play turned by El Paso, their second of the game. Allowed a single to Jones, but a double play to end the inning. 1-1. Fly ball hit down the left field side. Solak out towards the corner, and he makes the catch. One away. Fly out to left. Retires Labrada. Brings up Willie MacIver. That's a little bit underneath it. Now MacIver, who is 1-for-2 today, he's singled to lead off the sixth inning. Caught on and missed. A changeup to start things out. Gillespie's been strong over his last 10 appearances. A 3.86 ERA in that span. Gets a swing and a miss here, 0-2. Hasn't allowed a run in the last six innings that he has pitched. Add on with that today, last seven in the third. 19 strikeouts in that time frame. 0-2. Off the plate, a ball and two strikes. Six hits today for the Rainiers. And a ground ball hit to the shortstop, scooped up by McCoy, throws to first base. Castagnola lunging out towards the right field side for out number two. Base is empty now. With two down, that'll bring up Miles Mastroboni. He also has the hit today, one of the six. Singled his last time up, 1-for-2 on the night. First pitch. Misses for ball one. That's in for a strike. Count evens. There's two pitchers so far today for El Paso. As Gillespie gets ahead, ball and two strikes. Caning with the start, Gillespie taking over. And the 1-2, fouled back. Mastroboni stays alive. Calls time and steps out. Base is empty with two down. 1-2. Hit foul. Rolls behind the plate. Down off a curveball that time. The 1-2. Check swing, and he went around for strike three. Mastroboni down on strikes. A 1-2-3 inning for Gillespie. He completes two scoreless today. We are off to the top of the ninth. El Paso remains on top 1-0 on Kixie 880.
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0: It's the top of the ninth inning and a one-run game, still 1-0 El Paso on top in game two of the series. Nick Pronto to lead things off. Clay Dungan and Rodolfo Duran. Seth Schumann is going to continue on the mound for the Rainiers. He came in the eighth inning. First pitch on the way. He is in for strike one. Took over for Garcia. Fulmer with the start today. 4 2/3. No earned runs allowed for him. As this one is clubbed out to right center field. Mastroboni going back. And that one is off the scoreboard. Nick Pronto with a leadoff home run. Towering shot to right center field. 101 off the bat. 390 feet. Fastball up at the zone. And drilled it out to right center field. El Paso makes it a 2-0 lead now in the ninth.
5: I mean, he really went up to go get this one. This is above the zone. These are the pitches that are hard to catch up to, and you know, somehow timed that one up. And if you can catch up to it, you can do something with it, but not easy to do.
0: His 12th home run of the season, and now it is Anthony Villar at the plate, rather. He came in for Clay Dungan. Third, second baseman of the night for the Chihuahuas. Wagner with the start, then Dungan, and now Villar. Falls behind 0-2. And that one, a top, the year of Raposo. Ball on two strikes. So 2-0 Chihuahuas. Two runs on 11 hits now. Ball on two strikes. Schumann kicks and deals. That's outside. Ortiz inning in a third scoreless tonight. Garcia also able to complete inning in a third scoreless with a pair of strikeouts. Schumann the fourth pitcher rather for the Rainiers. And the 2-2. Fouled back. Third base side and out of play. For Schumann, just the third home run that he has allowed all season. Over 45 innings. That's cut on and missed. Strike three. Responds with a strikeout to get Villar for out number one. Strikeout number 12 for the Rainiers. And second for Schumann today.
5: It's kind of the build, you know, the mold. You know, you think about the Rainier starters that we've seen this year and the type of guys that have been in that spot. Strike throwers, stay in the zone, not a lot of walks. Relievers, you know, this team hasn't given up a lot of home runs.
0: This one, a line drive to center field, but caught by Jones. Center fielder is there, and there's two down. Duran is out, and that'll bring up Gage Workman.
5: Yeah, a lot of the Rainiers relievers have not given up too many home runs. Rainiers bullpen as a whole. They've been one of the best in the minor leagues at keeping the ball in the yard. And so, you know, you kind of see these trends over the course of the season as different guys come and go, and the common denominator among them, that's certainly one of them, is guys who keep the ball in the yard.
0: First pitch to Workman just misses for ball one. So incredibly difficult to do in the PCL. The plate, two balls, no strikes.
5: And not to mention, too, I mean, for the guys that pitched last week in Albuquerque, stepping on the mound there and then come back and step in the mound at Cheney Stadium and watching the way their stuff moves again, it's got to be feel like night and day for them.
0: 2-0. Fouled straight back. Schumann back in the count.
5: The guys who are throwing sliders last week, you just, you don't get a whole lot of movement off of, or, you know, high fastballs you're not really getting that ride on, and then you step on the mound back here in Tacoma, and phew, there it goes.
0: Here's the 2-1. That's low and inside, three balls and a strike. We were talking to Charlie Bielanson a couple weeks ago in our Cheney Chat podcast. I thought it was interesting what he talked about. Obviously, one of the newer guys from AA over the last month or so. Here's the 3-1. That's fouled off. Count is full. And we talked to him about that, if he's noticed any adjustments that he's had to make at the different levels between Arkansas and here. And he said, of course, there are many things that you notice early on, but just trying to focus on what you can control and not trying to let that be the piece where you try and do too many things, right, and try and maneuver things. Here's the payoff. That one just misses for ball four in a two-out walk. Workman will reach. Extend the inning now for Braden Carpathios. Two outs in the ninth.
5: And among them, too, you know, obviously, again, you try and focus on the things you can control, and this isn't necessarily one of them, but it is a big difference, is the baseball itself.
0: Yep.
5: Different. You know, guys coming up from AA, you get to AAA, and now you're using the Major League Baseball. Seams are a little bit different, and you've got to kind of relearn how to maneuver your pitches.
0: That one fouled back for strike one. And even Kate Anderson talking about
5: that's
0: that.
5: That's exactly it, right. You know, one of the guys who you make the jump straight from AA and you're using the big league baseball in the big league stadiums. And, you know, you have to learn to get the feel for it again just because the ball and the seam's just a little bit different and it changes how the pitches move.
0: That one misses high, a ball and a strike. Anderson had a great start today, earning his first win in the big leagues.
5: Six innings for him today.
0: Great stuff, cruising. Big win for Seattle, too. Runner takes off, 1-1, is a ground ball hit to the shortstop, and it kicks off the glove of Bliss, rolls away, up to third base goes Workman. Runners on the corners now with two outs. It's going to be ruled an error to Bliss. That one just taking a funky hop off his glove. Runners on the corners now for Mason McCoy. McCoy today, a four-hit game from the leadoff spot. He's 4-for-5. He takes a strike. Count is 0-1. Schumann holds the glove to his chest. And the 0-1. Caught on and missed, 0-2. And speaking of Mariners prospects, the Montez home run yesterday.
5: Oh, my gosh.
0: I think everybody across the league, jaw dropping.
5: Yeah, they don't hit him there.
0: No. Not even in BP. It's wild. Great first impression he's made. Here's the 0-2. This one lofted it out to right field and past the glove of Ibanez. That will score another run. Throw goes to third base. That's not in time. And El Paso gets another run here in the ninth inning. They lead 3-0 as McCoy adds another hit to his line today. An RBI single. And he has got a 5-hit performance today for El Paso. That is going to bring out John Russell. Looks like the Rainiers are going to go to the bullpen here with two outs in the top of the ninth inning. Newarm is going to come in to face Marcos Castagnon with two outs on the board. It is 3-0. Chihuahuas will come back with a new reliever after this on Kixie 880.
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0: Charlie Beilinson is going to take over on the mound for Tacoma in the ninth inning with two outs and runners on the corners. Inherits two and will face Marcos Castagnon. With a 3-0 El Paso lead, they've scored two of the three in the ninth inning. And Castagnon is the seventh batter. Facing another right-hander, Beilinson is 6 foot even, 215 pounds. He's 26 years old from Los Angeles, California. Right-handed batter at the plate. Runner goes and a bouncing ball that gets through for a base hit. Another run is in to score an RBI single. For Marcos Castagnon, El Paso makes it 4-0 in the ninth.
5: Now the hit and run executed to a T there. And McCoy taken off, and Ibanez covering the bag, and As a result, a lot of room on the right side of the diamond, and Castagnon able to take advantage of that with the single, punch through the right side, and tack on another run.
0: Eighth batter comes to the plate, Carlos Rodriguez now from the left side. First pitch, cut on and missed. Gets him to swing at the splitter. El Paso yesterday scored a pair of runs in the ninth inning. Now with three today. Here's the 0-1. That's low. Rodriguez was intentionally walked his last time up. Pair of walks, two singles today, reaching all but once. One-one. Inside. McCoy at third, Castagnon at first. Now 14 hits for the Chihuahuas. As this one is driven out to center field, Jones going back, twisting and turning, and he makes the catch at his shoulder for the final out of the inning. Bielenson comes in and records the final out, but the Chihuahuas do score three runs. They do it on a total of three hits, one error, and two left on. New score, El Paso 4, Tacoma 0. Last chance for the Rainiers when we return on Kixie 880.
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0: Last chance for Tacoma, bottom of the ninth, and the top of the order. Be due up, it's Ryan Bliss, Andy Abanez, and Connor Joe. Facing a new arm, it's Hunter Stratton who takes over on the mound. A right-hander is 6'4", 225 pounds, 29 years old, from Bristol, Tennessee. Sets at the belt and deals the first pitch. That one hit foul as it rolls down the third base side. Bliss today, a sack bunt his last time up. That moved two base runners into scoring position. Tacoma's best opportunity to score today was in that sixth inning. Pitching has been excellent for El Paso tonight. Yes, that one's in for a strike, 0-2. And the 0-2 misses low. Caning to start, Gillespie, and now Stratton on the mound. Been able to hold this Rainier's offense at bay today. 1-2. Off the plate. Two balls, two strikes. 12th appearance for Stratton. 123 ERA over 14 and two-thirds innings. 8 walks, 14 strikeouts. Opponents hitting 208. That one misses high. Count is full. Here's the payoff. Fly ball foul down the first base side. Bright red leather glove. He sets at the belt and deals another payoff. Hit on the ground to the shortstop. Scooped up by McCoy. He throws to first. One away. Ground out to start out the ninth inning. Two more outs for the Rainiers to work with. It brings up Andy Abanez. Ground out, pop out, and a fly out tonight. The pitch. This is for ball one. Six hits today for Tacoma, all of them singles. That one misses low. Scattered throughout the middle innings. Chihuahua is working around the base traffic. Here's the 1-0. That's low. Stratton asked for new baseball. The pitch. In for a strike. Back in the count. Rainier's looking to avoid a shutout situation here. Here's the pitch. Hit foul. Count is full. 4-0 Chihuahuas in the bottom of the ninth. And the pitch. Hit on the ground softly to the second base side. Diving for it is Villar, and no play. Able to corral it. But no throw to first base, and so that's a single for Abanez with one out of the ninth inning.
5: Yeah, I think this one had some spin on it. Villar, who started going to his right, then cut it back left. That ball took a pretty hard right turn, it looked like, just sitting on the ground. And so it wiggles its way into an open spot, and Abanez gets aboard, and we just need some base runners here.
0: Connor Joe is the batter. And he drills it out to left field. Solak going back, and he turns. It is gone. Tacoma is on the board here in the ninth inning. It's Connor Joe, who lasers a two-run homer. It is 4-2 El Paso in the ninth. That one got out of here in a hurry. 1-0-2 off the bat. Just above the ribbon board. Out of the launch pad at left field.
5: He just hung him a cutter right over the heart of the plate, and Joe did not miss it. And now for Tacoma, you come back yesterday, and if you're El Paso, that has to start creeping in the back of your mind. You know, they had a good lead yesterday before Wisdom hit the walk-off homer, and here come the Rainiers.
0: Well, here's Patrick Wisdom now, and the first pitch misses low. Rolls to the backstop for ball one.
5: And on the other side of that for Tacoma, you know, you get that thought again of, all right, it's go time. The team has eliminated a deficit in the ninth in four of their last eight games.
0: 1-0. Cut on and missed. Foul tips it into the glove of Duran.
5: You just need that little bit of daylight to get that belief that you've got an opportunity to come back and win this game, because now you're just a bloop and a blast away.
0: 1-1. Popped up down the first base side. Duran loses the mask and drifts onto the grass. The catcher makes the play. And that's a second out. See what Nolan Jones can do. Base is empty and two outs. First pitch, misses low. Jones, a multi-hit game. He's 2 for 3. Lone multi-hit performance tonight. It's the 1-0. He's in for a strike to even the count. Stratton looks in, he sets. The 1-1. Hit in the air to left field. McCoy and Workman going back, and it's the left fielder in Solak who cuts just behind them to make the play, and that is the ball game here on Wednesday night. Tacoma falls short, but they do get on the board, avoiding the shutout today. With a two-run homer from Connor Joe in the ninth inning, 4-2, our final score today, and the series now split at one apiece.
5: And for Tacoma, you run into a buzzsaw today. Caning was excellent. Six innings of shutout ball and striking out four. And you had the opportunity in the sixth inning with the first two guys on, just could not get anything going from there. And it's a bit too little too late tonight as Joe hits the home run to break up the shutout. But, it's three runs in the ninth, obviously, come to loom large. And eventually prove to be what allows El Paso to hang on for the win.
0: So four runs on 13 hits today for the Chihuahuas. No errors, two runs, eight hits, three errors for Tacoma. We're going to take a break, come back to recap everything. Our postgame show will continue after this break on Kixie 880.
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0: Welcome back into our postgame show tonight. Tacoma falls short 4-2, the final score, to El Paso to even this series at one apiece. For the scoring today, El Paso struck first, just like yesterday, got on top early. It was a 1-0 lead after the first inning on a Nick Solak double. El Paso leading 1-0. After that, it was silent on both sides up until the ninth inning. Both pitching staffs were excellent today. with Koenig, excellent with six quality innings for the Chihuahuas in the Rainiers bullpen. From there, able to hold El Paso off the board as well. Top of the ninth, and the Chihuahuas did get another run on the board on a Nick Prato solo home run to right center field, his 12th of the year, to make it 2-0. But they padded the lead with another run, Mason McCoy with an RBI single. And finally, one more run of insurance, RBI single from Marcos Castagnon, the pinch hitter today, was 4-0. El Paso. The Rainiers did avoid the shutout, though, in the bottom of the ninth inning, showing some late life. It was a single from Ibanez and then Connor Joe with his ninth home run of the season to cut the deficit in half. It was 4-2, but just not enough today, and Tacoma falling short, 4-2 the final score. Eight hits combined for the Rainiers today. So offensively, Ibanez going 1-for-4 with a run scored. Joe 1-for-4. He drove in a pair. Nolan Jones, the lone multi-hit game. He went 2-for-4. Raposo 1-for-3. Labrada, MacGyver, and Mastromonial 1-for-3 as well. Fulmer will be saddled with the loss, his first since June. He is 5-2 over 4 2/3 innings, allowed one run. It was not earned. On six hits, he walked three and struck out six, and his pitch count getting up there again today. 100 pitches tonight, 58 for strikes. Ortiz inning in a third scoreless. He struck out two. Garcia, the same for him. Schumann inning in a third, three runs, only one earned on three hits, walked two, struck out two as well. Belinson got the final out in the ninth. Koenig gets the winning decision today. He's 2-0 after six shutout innings, five hits, no walks, four strikeouts. For the Chihuahuas, starter Gillespie gets a hold, his fifth with two scoreless. Stratton with an inning of work, two runs, two hits, no walks, no strikeouts. 2 hours, 44 minutes today, 4,494 fans at Cheney Stadium in Tacoma, Washington. We'll take one break, wrap things up on the other side of it, and look ahead to Game 3 after this on KXCU 880.
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0: Welcome back into our post-game show today. Tacoma falls 4-2 the final to El Paso here tonight. Our series now split at one apiece. But before we let you go, we'll take a look around the rest of the Pacific Coast League. Just a few more games left to go in 2026. Four more left here this series, then six next week in Round Rock to round things out. So 10 games left for Tacoma to wrap up this season. But around the rest of the league here tonight, currently Vegas is hosting Sacramento, and heading into the bottom of the eighth inning, a pitcher's duel in Vegas, not something you see very often at all. Six hits for Sacramento, three for the Aviators, but no runs to show for it on either side. They remain scoreless through the first seven and a half so far tonight. So pitcher's duel out in Vegas as well. And Salt Lake falling to Round Rock today. The Express took it 6-1 over the Bees. And along with that, it is the top of the ninth inning in Reno. Albuquerque's in town. Isotopes currently winning 7-4. Final score in Oklahoma City today as well. The Comets, with their 11th straight win, they take it 8-6 over the Space Cowboys. for the minor league affiliates for the Mariners, just Double-A playing still. And Springfield did win tonight 16-6, the final, hosting the Travelers. Arkansas trying to come back from that early deficit. They trailed after the first three innings. Got three in the sixth, three more in the eighth, but not enough today, falling tonight to the Cardinals affiliate. Big League Club won earlier on this afternoon, hosting the Rangers in a big matchup with their AL West opponent, the Rangers in second place. Houston still in first, Seattle not too far behind, and the Mariners winning 3-2 here today. Cade Anderson earning his first career Major League win. Six innings of work, allowed just one run. One walk, struck out five, 81 pitches for him today. With his quality start, becomes the youngest Mariners pitcher with a quality start since Tyjuan Walker, who was also 22. He did that back in August of 2015. So a great start for him today. Munoz closing out the game for his 26th save of the season. Cal Raleigh also able to get the Mariners on the board early. Scored a run in seven of his last 10 games in this stretch. Along with that, Cole Young also recording his 18th double of the season with two outs in the fourth inning to drive in the go-ahead run for Seattle. Marks his 18th go-ahead hit of the season, tied for the 15th most in the major leagues. Montez entered the game as a pinch hitter in the seventh inning, got his first career major league double, and he is 3-for-3 in two-out situations so far. An extra base hit in back-to-back games after that moonshot yesterday, 474 feet to center field, longest home run at T-Mobile in the StatCast era. So Mariners win today 3-2, the final score. They'll continue on with their series tomorrow, and so will Tacoma. Tomorrow, the right-hander Simeon Woods Richardson is going to make his Cheney Stadium debut. He joined the Rainiers in Albuquerque last series. No record for him, a 5.40 ERA, and just a small sample size for him in that first appearance with Tacoma. Just about an inning plus for him, so he will likely go longer tomorrow. The lefty, Jagger Haynes, on the other side, a prospect for the Padres. 0-4 record, 6.61 ERA for the Southpaw, and we are at 7.05 tomorrow, an hour later. So pregame will start at 6.50 right back here on Kixi 880. Just four more chances to see the Rainiers in person before our regular season comes to a close. So be sure to come out and see us here at Cheney Stadium with some nice temperatures that continue throughout the rest of the week. Some fun promotions to wrap up the homestand as well. We had Copa Night here today and tomorrow. 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Can enjoy discounted tickets throughout the year. First Responders Night as well, as we honor all of our brave first responders and thank them for all that they do around the community. That will be tomorrow, along with our specialty ticket package for Salute to Service. Finally, Thirsty Thursday to finish things off. $3 Michelob Ultras, $6 Kona Big Wave tomorrow on Thursday night. Friday night fireworks as well, our final show of the year. It's always a great show. Be sure to come out and see that as Scout Night as well. Grab your troop and head over to Cheney Stadium. 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Rosé all day to round out the week, $7.50 glasses of rosé and hot dogs and hot rods. It's our car show here at Cheney Stadium for baseball and car enthusiasts. 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That's every Sunday home game here at Cheney Stadium. A great chance to bring out the kids for balloon animals, face painting, and much more as well. So lots of things to take advantage of, and just four more games before a long off season begins here, and it couldn't be better conditions here in Tacoma. 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That's it for

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Soul Survivors, Expressway to Your Heart. Eric Reiter here with you. Happy Wednesday. Thanks so much for tuning in. Hope you enjoyed tonight's Tacoma Rainiers baseball game as they continue to host the El Paso Chihuahuas at Cheney Stadium. They are back on the air with us tomorrow with a 6:50 pregame and a 7:05 first pitch. And same time for Friday, back to 6:05 for Saturday. So hope you'll tune in and cheer on your Tacoma Rainiers, or better yet, go see them in person as they are in town this week at Tacoma's Cheney Stadium. And next week is the last week of the regular season. And so really this week is your last chance to see them this season. So I would head on down and check out some baseball while we still have a little bit of summer left. All right, I'm Eric Reiter, and I thank you so much for joining me tonight. I'll be with you until 11 o'clock when we bring you When Radio Was. On the way this hour, you're going to hear great stuff from the Doobie Brothers, Elvis Presley, Daryl Hall and John Oates, Dave Clark 5, more. But right now, it's Petula Clark. Here's Downtown.

KIXI, Don't Be Cruel from Elvis Presley. It was back on September 9th, 1956, that Elvis made his first appearance on the Ed Sullivan Show, performing that song, Don't Be Cruel. He also performed Love Me Tender and Ready Teddy. And this was live from the CBS TV studios in Los Angeles. On the show, Presley, who was only 21 years old, was introduced by British actor Charles Laughton, who was filling in for Sullivan as he was recovering from a car accident. Variety reported that for the first time in the history of the record business, a single record had achieved 1 million sales before being released to the public, with 60 million viewers, or 82.6% of TV viewers at the time, tuning in. The performance earned the show's best ratings in 2 years and became the most watched TV broadcast of the 1950s. That's why he was the king. All right, we're going to get back into the music. Another, maybe not as successful as Elvis, but definitely one of the most successful duos of all time for you right now, Daryl Hall and John Oates. She's Gone on 880 KIXI.

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880-KIXI, Eric Reiner here with you. It has indeed been a lovely day today. One of the warmest for a few days now, and maybe the last really warm day of the year. We don't know for sure, of course. The last day of summer is coming up on the 21st, so we still have a chance, and sometimes we get some warm days in fall, but 78 degrees today, and then looks like it's going to be cooling down the next several days, but still in the 60s, the upper 60s, so we're not saying hello to fall just yet. All right. This is Eric Reiner. Thanks so much for tuning in tonight. If there's something you want to hear on the show this week, I love hearing from you. You can shoot me an email. It's easy. 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Because we love you. Here's Dave Clark 5 on 880 KIXI.

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880 KIXI, Eric Ryder here with you. Sonny and Cher with I Got You, Babe. I remember that song got a whole new life back in the 90s when Beavis and Butthead, the cartoon pair, released an album. And they got Cher to sing along with them their version of I Got You, Babe. You can't make this stuff up. Eric Ryder here with you. Thanks so much for tuning in tonight. And yeah, I've got James Taylor for you right now. Here's Carolina in My Mind on 880 KIXI.

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1: NBC News Radio, I'm Tammy Trujillo. President Trump is centering his midterm convention speech on the war with Iran. He pressed the audience during his speech Wednesday on whether Iran should have a nuclear weapon, prompting a forceful no that reinforced the administration's justification for the conflict. Trump repeated his claim that the war would end shortly after the election and accused Iran of stalling in hopes of negotiating with dumb, weak Democrats. He asserted that his administration would prevent Iran from obtaining a nuclear bomb. His remarks came as the war he once said would last only weeks has stretched into its seventh month. Polling from NBC News shows that 69% of Americans disapprove of his handling of the conflict, while strong Republican approval has fallen 18 points since spring to 30%. Nearly 90% of the people on the Hawaiian island of Kauai are still without power after Hurricane Lowell hit there earlier this week. The Category 2 storm damaged homes and downed trees across the island with wind gusts of over 90 miles an hour. It was finally downgraded to a tropical storm late Tuesday night. A pair of incumbents did not do well in Wednesday's Rhode Island primary elections. Scott Carr has the details.
2: Reports say incumbent Governor Dan McKee and the mayor of the state's largest city, Providence Mayor Brett Smiley, both lost their respective Democratic primaries. McKee lost to former CVS executive Helena Folks, whom he beat in a five-way primary 4 years ago, while Mayor Smiley lost to Democratic Socialist State Representative David Morales. I'm Scott Carr.
1: Former NHL player, coach, and hockey analyst Barry Melrose has died at the age of 70. Melrose was diagnosed with Parkinson's disease in 2023, leading to his retirement from ESPN after he joined the network in 1996. He coached Wayne Gretzky and the Los Angeles Kings, reaching the Stanley Cup Final in 1993 in his first of three seasons with the team. He also had an 11-year career on the ice across the NHL, AHL, and WHA. 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
4: This is Eric Reiner with a quick look at our KIXI weather outlook. Expecting mostly cloudy skies through the night and a low around 58. Those clouds will be sticking around through Thursday with a high near 70, slight chance of rain tomorrow night. Mostly cloudy for Friday with a high near 69. Then Saturday looks like a mostly cloudy day with a chance of rain after 11 a.m.

0: 880 KIXI, it's Eric Ryder here with you as we cruise into the 10 o'clock hour here. That's Peter and Gordon, A World Without Love, a song written by Paul McCartney, and coincidentally, I've got some Beatles coming up this hour. Lots of great stuff. Another Beatles connection, Badfinger, coming up. And we've got Ricky Nelson, the Shirelles, and so much more. But right now, it's Brooke Benton. Here's Fools Rush In, Where Angels Fear to Tread, on 880 KIXI.
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880KIXI. From their album of the same name, that is the Beatles, released back in 1970, their final studio album, and produced by Phil Spector, who was only really the second producer that they had worked with, as George Martin had produced all the rest of their stuff from the beginning of their career. Eric Ryder here with you. Thanks so much for tuning in tonight. Gonna play you some Rolling Stones right now. Here's Miss You.

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4: 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Avoid traffic congestion and ride straight to the Blue Gate. 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PierceTransit.org.
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880 KIXI, Eric Reiner hanging out with you on a Wednesday night. Thanks so much for joining me. That was Sam and Dave with their classic Soul Man. It was released on this day back in 1967, and of course, later successfully revived by the Blues Brothers in the 70s when they did their Blues Brothers characters on Saturday Night Live, and later the movie The Blues Brothers. That was one of their signature tunes that they performed. But for my money, you can't beat the original Sam and Dave classic. Eric Reiner here with you. Thanks so much for tuning in tonight. Looking back on this day in 1975, the aforementioned Paul McCartney and Wings kicked off their historic 13-month world tour. Now, U.S. performances were recorded for the triple live album Wings Over America. The North American leg constituted McCartney's first live performances there since the Beatles' final tour back in 1966. We're going to play you a live Wings track for you right now. Here's Maybe I'm Amazed from Paul McCartney and Wings in 1975 on 880 KIXI.

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880 KIXI. The Hollies. He ain't heavy. He's my brother. Eric Reiner here with you on 880 KIXI. Make sure you stay tuned. Coming up at 11 o'clock tonight, it's When Radio Was, featuring an episode of the Phil Harris, Alice Faye Show from 1951, and Superman from 1947. Retro fun on the way. Right now, it's the Carpenters. We've only just begun.

James, Baby Love, Eric Reiner here. Say good night, and I will be back with you on Monday. We do have a later start to the games the next couple of days, and it's 7:05 first pitch on Thursday, tomorrow, and Friday. 7:05 first pitch as the Tacoma Rainiers continue to host the El Paso Chihuahuas at Tacoma's Cheney Stadium. So I will be back on the air with you for a full show on Monday, starting at 8 o'clock. I hope you'll join me. And then it's earlier games all next week as the Tacoma Rainiers are in Round Rock, Texas, to finish out the regular season play. So I should be joining you a little bit earlier those days, you know, starting around 8:30 or so. So, again, thanks so much for listening tonight. I hope you have a great night and a great weekend. We'll talk to you on Monday. Here's Gino Vannelli tonight. I just want to stop and thank you, baby.

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1: NBC News Radio, I'm Tammy Trujillo. President Trump is telling supporters that although his name is not on the November ballot, they should vote as if it is.
2: So I'm asking you to pretend that I'm on the ballot. I'm on the ballot. I'm on the ballot. Just one more time.
1: Republicans gathered Wednesday in Dallas for the party's first midterm convention, an event built to spotlight Trump in the final stretch of the election cycle. Trump acknowledged the historical challenge facing the party that controls the White House during midterms, declaring, quote, "We're going to change that." He also repeated familiar themes like border security, tax cuts, and energy production, and even promised $5,000 dividend checks for adults if Republicans retain Congress, without explaining how that plan would be funded. Trump's approval ratings are at an all-time low, and the party's worried about MAGA voters not turning out in large numbers, historically a problem for Republicans when Trump is not running. A pair of incumbents did not do well in Wednesday's Rhode Island primary elections. Scott Carr has details.
3: Reports say incumbent Governor Dan McKee and the mayor of the state's largest city, Providence Mayor Brett Smiley, both lost their respective Democratic primaries. McKee lost to former CVS executive Helena Folks, whom he beat in a five-way primary 4 years ago, while Mayor Smiley lost to Democratic Socialist State Representative David Morales. I'm Scott Carr.
1: Apple's coming out with its first ever foldable phone. The tech giant unveiled the new iPhone Duo during its Surprise and Shine event on Wednesday. It will cost about $2,000 and be available for pre-order starting October 16th. Apple also debuted the iPhone 18 Pro and the Pro Max, which hit shelves on September 18th. The event was the first annual fall showcase to be held under new CEO John Ternus. The Seahawks took down the Patriots 13-10 to open the NFL regular season. Week one continues from the land down under on Thursday when the Rams and 49ers duel in Australia. Tammy Trujillo, NBC News Radio.
4: This is Eric Reiner with a quick look at our KIXI weather outlook. Expecting mostly cloudy skies through the night and a low around 58. Those clouds will be sticking around through Thursday with a high near 70, slight chance of rain tomorrow night. Mostly cloudy for Friday with a high near 69. Then Saturday looks like a mostly cloudy day with a chance of rain after 11 a.m.
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9: I'm Greg Bell, and we open with a married couple comedy. And later we travel to Metropolis to make our weekly visit with the adventures of Superman. George Burns and Gracie Allen met while working on the stages of vaudeville, got married in 1926, and first came to radio half a dozen years later. From pretty much the beginning, George realized Gracie was the funniest and happily gave her all the best lines, content to be her straight man. In this hilarious offering, they'll be joined by cartoon voice legend Mel Blanc as the Happy Postman, announcer Bill Goodwin, and a very special guest, a stunning leading lady. You'll get her name in just a bit. I'll just let you know it's from December 29th, 1942.
10: Well, hello. Come right in. Oh, George, we've got company.

0: Research shows, on average, car accident victims with a lawyer get over 3 times more money than those without one. Better off with Blue Hop.
1: Of course, I'm always in top-notch condition.
2: Oh, yes, I know. Did you have a nice Christmas?
1: Yes, indeed. Was a little old man with a red nose and big stomach good to you this year?
2: Oh, yes. George gave me... Oh, you mean Santa Claus. Oh. Oh, yes. I got some lovely things.
1: Well, that's nice. Well, goodbye, Mrs. Burns. Happy New Year.
2: Oh, and a very, very happy New Year to you, although I know it won't show. Oh.
1: Thank you. And remember, keep smiling.
3: Where is it? Where is it? Oh, boy, let's see it. Texas in a terrible spot. I've got to see. Hey, there's been a mistake.
2: What?
3: Look at this cover. It's Harper's Bazaar.
2: Oh, I wondered why Oklahoma Tex was wearing a backless evening gown.
3: I'm going to sue the post office for every cent they've got.
2: Oh, now, George, calm down.
3: They can't do that.
2: Calm down. They just delivered it to the wrong address. And the other people must have gotten your magazine. I'll go and get it.
3: Yeah, well, hurry back.
2: Let me
3: Tex is in trouble.
2: Oh, it's just down the street. Hmm. Yeah, that's it. Rita Hayworth's house. I'll be right back.
3: Yeah, you go right... Whose house?
2: Rita Hayworth.
3: Rita? Well... Maybe a little fresh air wouldn't do me any harm.
2: George Burns, get that gleam out of your eye.
3: Gracie, it's... I've always got that gleam in my eye when I'm worried about Oklahoma Tex.
2: No, I've seen that one. This is a new gleam entirely.
3: Gracie, stop being silly. I meant we'll both go.
2: Oh, well, all right. Hmm.
4: Hello, kid.
3: Oh, hello, Bill.
2: I'll be back as soon as I get my hat there.
4: You going out, George?
3: Yeah. Going over to Rita Hayworth's house.
4: Rita Hayworth?
3: That's a lie. I'm only going over to get my magazine.
4: On your way, will you drop me off at Betty Grable's house? I want to get my shoes shined.
3: Very funny. Very funny. That scream. Bill, the postman left cowboy love tales at Rita Hayworth's.
4: Oh. Well, I'll go get it for you, George. Goodbye.
3: Come back here. You'd stay there all day. I want to find out if Oklahoma Tex got away from those bandits.
4: Oh, well, I can tell you that. Sure he gets away.
3: Really?
4: Yeah.
3: But how, Bill? They had him cornered in the ranch house.
4: Well, I'll tell you, George. You know, the bandits were backing Tex slowly down the hall.
3: Yeah?
4: And you know how fast Tex is on the draw.
3: Yeah, yeah, yeah.
4: Well, quick as a flash,
3: yeah,
4: he whips out a bar of Swan soap and jumps in the bathtub.
3: Huh?
4: Well, you see, Tex knows that Swan is the new white floating soap that's purer than the finest Castiles. He knows that money can't buy a purer soap.
3: Okay. I'll read it myself. Gracie, hurry.
4: So then, Oklahoma Tex...
3: I don't want to hear any more about it.
4: You don't want to hear how he saved Lucy?
3: No.
4: Or how he shot his way out of the nest of rattlesnakes?
3: No.
4: Or how he...
3: No.
4: Or...
3: No.
4: Well, gee, George.
3: God, Bill, tell me all about Swan.
4: Oh, now you're just trying to milk me. Goodbye.
3: Come on, Gracie, hurry up.
2: You're in an awful rush, aren't you, dear?
3: Yes, I am.
2: Well, George Burns, remember this. The only thing Rita Hayworth's got that you're interested in is cowboy love tales.
3: Why, of course. Yes?
5: Is this the Burns residence?
3: That's right. Say, aren't you Rita Hayworth?
5: Yes.
3: Oh.
5: I came over to give little Georgie Burns his magazine.
3: Little Georgie Burns?
5: Yes, the postman left it at my house. It's called Cowboy Love Tales. The trash those kids will read.
3: Those kids will read trash, yes.
5: I knew he must be a very small boy. You know, these stories naturally appeal to an undeveloped mind.
3: Oh, sure.
5: Is little Georgie here?
3: Little Georgie. Oh, little Georgie, yes. He's a very smart little fellow. He's just 6 years old last month.
5: Oh, how nice. Do you have any other grandchildren?
3: No, he's my son, George Burns Jr. We call him Georgie Boy.
5: Georgie Boy. Oh,

0: That's a sweet name. Is he cute?
1: Looks like me.
0: Well.
1: Well, anyway.
2: All right, dear. I'm ready. Oh, we have company.
1: Yes, Gracie. This is Rita Hayworth. She came over to swap the magazines. I'll go and get her copy of Pop
2: It. Oh, well, it was sweet of you to save us a trip, Miss Hayworth.
0: Oh, not at all. You know, I knew Georgie Boy must be dying to read his cowboy love tale.
2: Did you say Georgie Boy?
0: Yes. Mm-hmm. Tell me, does he really look like his father?
2: Well, it's hard for me to say. You see, his father and I aren't very intimate.
0: Well, I can understand that. But tell me more about Georgie Boy. Does he bathe himself?
2: Well, certainly. Of course, once in a while I scrub his back.
0: Oh, how adorable. I'd love to come over and watch him splash around.
2: Well, he wouldn't like that. He's kind of bashful.
0: Oh, well, do you think Georgie would like to come over to my house one day and play?
2: Well, he might like to, but he won't.
0: But don't you think I could amuse him?
2: Miss Hayworth, if you don't mind, I prefer to amuse my husband myself.
0: Oh, your husband? I thought Georgie was your son.
2: Well, how could he be my son? I'm married to him, and that would make me my own mother-in-law.
0: Why, this is wonderful. You know, he pretended to have a son because he didn't want to admit he reads cowboy love tales himself.
2: Oh, so that's it.
1: Okay, Miss Hayworth, here's your... Hey. What's the joke?
0: Hello, little Georgie boy.
1: Ah, so you had a teller. Well, all right, so I read cowboy love tales. I happen to love Oklahoma Tex. He's a square shooter and he's very brave.
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12: Well, for the last 3 hours, Rita Hayworth and Gracie have been having a very exciting conversation.
13: Oh, and Rita, it was the cutest little hat you ever saw.
14: Well, I know it must have been darling, Gracie. I get such a kick when I buy a new hat, don't you?
13: Oh, yes. In fact, I get two kicks. The second one's from George.
15: I heard that, and it's not true. Gracie, how about Rita staying for dinner?
13: Well, of course. Rita, wouldn't you... Oh, no, you must have a date tonight.
14: No, I don't have a date tonight or any other night. I can't get a date.
15: Oh, stop.
14: No, I mean it. Well, you see, the movie people have built me up as such a glamour girl that every man thinks I'm dated up, so no one ever calls me.
13: Honest?
14: Honest.
13: Nobody takes you out at all?
14: Nope.
13: Not even Rudy Valley?
14: Not even Rudy Valley has asked me for a date.
15: You know you can get on We the People.
14: Look, it's no joke, George. How do you think I feel sitting home, alone, night after night, staring out of my window and watching Patsy Kelly go merrily off to the Palladium?
15: I don't believe this. I'd swear that a girl like you would be dated up 6 months in advance.
14: Well, that's what every man thinks. That's why nobody ever calls me.
13: Oh, well, cheer up, Rita. Maybe that isn't the reason at all. Maybe it's your looks.
15: Well, that's nice sharing.
13: Rita, I'll bet I can get you a date.
14: Oh, Gracie, don't waste your time. Nobody can.
13: Well, I can. I do things that no other woman does, don't I, George?
15: You said it. Gracie, if you really want to help Rita, look who's coming up the walk.
13: Who? Oh, Bill Goodwin. Rita, quick, go into the living room. You're going to have a date tonight.
14: I certainly hope so.
12: Hello, Gracie. Hi, George. Still mad at me?
15: Yeah, mad.
13: Oh, Bill, there's a surprise for you in the living room.
12: A surprise for me?
13: Yeah, go on in.
12: Okay. Wow!
13: Her lonesome streak.
15: Well, I hope so. But who would ever believe that Rita Hayworth couldn't get a date? I just...
13: Come in.
16: Oh, Gracie! Dorothy!
13: Stagwell! Oh, I'm so glad you dropped in. Guess who's in the living room with Phil Goodwin? Rita Hayworth.
16: Rita Hayworth?
13: Uh-huh. And Tootsie, you'll be so proud. Do you realize that you and Rita have something in common?
16: Really? What?
13: Neither one of you can get a date.
14: Oh.
13: Oh, well, now, don't feel bad, Tootsie. Rita Hayworth is beautiful and charming and has no excuse. But look at all the reasons you've got.
16: Oh, Gracie, you're the most comforting friend I've got.
12: Where am I?
13: Why, Bill. George, what's the matter with him? He's in a daze.
15: Hey, Bill, speak to me.
12: Gotta go now. Thanks for the drink.
16: I could only do that to a man.
13: Well, George, run after him. That hat he just put on his head is one of our nicest ashtrays.
15: That boy, he needs looking after. I'll see you later.
13: Well, I wonder what happened to Bill. Oh, Rita.
14: Yes, Gracie?
13: Rita, what happened in there? Oh, this is my friend, Tootsie Stagwell.
14: How do you do, Mr. Stagwell?
16: Darn these slacks anyway.
14: Oh, pardon me.
13: Rita, tell us, what happened with you and Bill?
14: Well, we sat down on the sofa.
16: And did you have the curtains drawn?
13: Oh, that's your technique, Tootsie. Rita can work in the light. Go ahead, Rita.
14: Well, he started out fine. He told me I had a neck like a swan.
13: Yes?
14: Well, from then on, it was all swan and no neck.
13: Oh,
14: but you know... The only way I could change the subject was to grab him and kiss him.
13: Well, what happened after you kissed him?
14: Nothing. He just crawled to the door and left.
17: Well, you see, Gracie, it's just impossible for me to get a date.
13: Oh, well, now, don't give up, Rita. I'll get you a date yet. Wait, I've got an idea. Tootsie, run next door and see if that good-looking Edgar Myers is home.
16: All right.
13: Oh, he'll be perfect for you, Rita. Not only is he handsome, but he's very intelligent and has a world of charm. In fact, there's only one small disadvantage.
14: What's that?
13: He's 15 years old.
14: Well, Gracie, I don't think
13: Rita, don't be silly. There's a war on. It was either him or his grandfather. Well, go into the living room. I'll call you, Rita.
14: Well, all right, Gracie.
16: Here he is.
18: Hello, Mrs. Burns. You wanted me?
13: Yes, Edgar. Edgar, do you like pretty girls?
18: Well, yes, ma'am.
13: Would you like a date with a pretty girl?
18: Well, yes, ma'am. Where would you like to go?
13: Oh, it isn't me, but it's a girl just as pretty.
18: Oh. All right.
13: Rita.
14: Yes, Gracie?
13: Edgar, I want you to meet Rita Hayworth.
18: Rita, Hayworth.
13: Yeah, go ahead, Edgar. Go ahead. Ask for a date.
18: Miss Hayworth, I... Oh.

0: Peter, this time I know I've got you a date. Oh, there he is. Quick, get into the living room. This one can't miss. At least it never missed before.
1: Hello.
0: Oh, hello. Come in, sailor. I'm so glad the USO managed to find one for me.
1: One what?
0: A sailor who was interested in pretty girls.
1: Oh, yeah. There's only a few of us.
0: Well, look. Here's $10 for expenses. I want you to take a girl out on a date tonight, and she's really gorgeous.
1: Who cares about that? I'd go out with the worst dog in the world for $10.
2: Oh, so the USO did send one over. Hello, sailor.
1: Here's your $10, lady. Goodbye.
0: Oh, no, no. Wait. She isn't the girl, sailor. Your date is in the living room. That door right there.
1: Oh, okay. Be seeing you.
0: Well, I guess Rita's worries are over at last.
2: Yeah. Gee, I'd give anything to know what's going on in there.
0: Oh, well, it can't be very exciting, Tootsie, after all. They just met. They're probably discussing the latest books and looking at his tattooing.
2: Yeah, I guess so.
1: Well, goodbye, lady. Sorry it didn't work out.
0: Why, sailor, you mean you're not going to take her out?
1: Lady, that dame in there is Rita Hayworth, the picture actress. If I take her out, I'll have no teeth.
0: You'll have no teeth.
1: No. Tomorrow the boys will say to me, where was you last night? And I'll say, me? Oh, I was out with Rita Hayworth. And they'll say, oh, well, wise guy, huh? Bang, I'll have no teeth.
0: Oh, dear. Rita, even the sailor walked out.
3: I knew he would.
0: Say, how'd you get your hair mussed up?
3: Well, until the sailor recognized me, we were going steady.
0: Oh.
3: I'd better go up and fix it.
2: Gracie, I don't care what you say. Rita isn't giving them enough romantic atmosphere. I'm going in that living room and pull down all the blinds and spray some perfume around.
0: Oh, all right, Tootsie. Well, I never would have believed that there'd be such a thing as too much glamour. So it never hurt me any. I can't understand it.
4: Hello, sweetheart. I brought Phil back.
5: Hello, Gracie. Here's your ashtray.
0: Well, thanks, Bill.
5: Well, I'm going in the living room and apologize to Miss Hayworth.
0: Oh, but Bill, Rita isn't... Bill!
5: Gee, it's dark in here. Where are you, beautiful?
2: Huh?
5: Oh, I hear you now. On the sofa, huh? Mind if I sit down? Well, come on, baby. Slip your little hand into my great big strong one. Say, are you wearing pigskin gloves? Gee, gorgeous. If I didn't know better, I'd swear I just shook hands with Maxie Rosenblum. How about a little kiss now? Hey, that's not fair. Every time I get close to your face, you push me away with your finger.
2: That's not my finger. That's my nose.
5: Wait a minute. I know that voice. You're Tootsie Sagwell. Well, goodbye, and my apologies to Rosenblum. Gracie, that's Tootsie in there.
0: Well, I know, Bill. I tried to tell you, but you were in too much of a hurry.
5: I certainly was.
0: Well, you know what I always say? Haste makes, well, whatever it makes, you wouldn't want it.
5: Guess not. Where's Rita Hayworth?
4: She's in the library.
5: Well, I'm going in there and sweep her off her feet.
3: Oh, hello.
5: Oh, hello, Miss Hayworth. I guess I kind of acted like a stoop before.
3: Well, Mr. Goodwin, I...
5: Oh, not Mr. Goodwin. Girls who like me lots call me, Billy.
3: Oh. Well, Mr. Goodman, I...
5: Oh, now, don't be angry, Rita. I was sort of in a daze. Just what did I say to you?
3: Well, you asked me to pucker up, so I did. Then you puckered up.
5: Yes.
3: Then you said, Swan is a new white flowing soap that's purer than the finest castor used.
5: Oh, murder, that wasn't a thing to tell you.
3: It certainly wasn't. Well, don't you ever forget Swan soap.
5: Well, I guess not. I... get sort of carried away.
3: Well, I'll bet I can make you forget, Swan.
5: Gee, I'll bet you can't. But I wish you'd try.
3: Come here, Billy.
6: Put your arms around me. That's it. Now look into my eyes. There. Now, isn't there something else you'd like to say?
5: Yes.
6: Well?
5: Well?
6: Bill.
5: What? Oh! Oh!
0: Well, Bill, what's the matter?
5: Well, gotta go now. Thanks for the drink.
0: Ashtray again.
4: This time with my cigar in it.
6: Oh, Gracie, this time I really give up.
0: Oh, dear, I don't know what to say. Rita, are you sure it's your glamour that frightens all the men?
6: I'm afraid so. They just stare at me.
0: Well, maybe they wouldn't if you didn't wear such smart clothes. Why don't you wear something simple, like a sweater?
4: Forget it. Rita is right. Her glamour scares the average guy away. What she needs is a man who's really down to earth.
0: You mean a midget?
4: Yeah, a little small man, about 2 inches.
0: Oh, come in. Oh, it's the postman again.
7: Yes, I left the wrong magazine here, Mrs. Burns.
0: Oh, well, never mind that. How would you like to have a date with Rita Hayworth?
7: Who's she?
4: You don't know her?
7: Never heard of her.
0: Oh, well, how? This is Rita right here. Rita, this is the postman.
6: Hello.
7: Hello. Say, you're kind of cute.
6: Thanks. How about that date?
7: Okay. Do you know how to dance?
6: Well, yes, a little.
7: Well, if you're a beginner, I won't try my fancy one step.
6: Bless your heart and let's go. Goodbye, Gracie, and thanks a million.
0: George, isn't that wonderful? I brought some sunshine into Rita Hayworth's life.
4: Sunshine? That postman is stormy weather. But life really is cockeyed. Who'd believe that a big movie star couldn't get a date?
0: Yeah, because nobody had sense enough to ask her.
4: I guess that happens to all movie stars.
0: Oh, really? Oh, Tootsie!
8: Yeah.
0: Come on down, we're going out.
4: Where are you going with Tootsie?
0: Well, I'm going to bring a little sunshine into Robert Taylor's life.
4: You're not leaving this house.
5: Well, here they are, George and Gracie.
0: Oh, gee. Tootsie left without taking my waste kitchen fat to the butcher.
4: Well, we can turn it in ourselves. The government can still make bombs and bullets out of it.
0: Oh, well, that isn't it. Every time Tootsie turns in a can of fat, Louis the butcher lets her kiss him.
4: Well, no. There is a patriotic man.
0: Oh, yes. He's in Washington right now. They're giving him the Congressional Medal for bravery beyond the call of duty.
4: Well, I don't blame him.
5: The makers of Swan, the new white floating soap, join George and Gracie in inviting you to tune in again next week, same time. Good night.
9: From December 29th, 1942, as I mentioned, the Happy Postman was played by Mel Blanc. 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I'm Greg Bell, and up next, our weekly visit with the adventures of Superman. 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
23: Today, while Superman continues his attempt to clear Perry White of a false charge, at the Metropolis Daily Planet, Lois Lane, girl reporter, receives an exciting telephone call from private detective Candy Myers.
24: Miss Lane, this is Candy Myers.
25: Oh, hello, Candy.
24: Is Kent there, Miss Lane?
25: No, he isn't.
24: Oh, you know where I can reach him?
25: Why, no, I don't, Candy. He hasn't been in all morning. Is there anything I can do?
24: No, I gotta see Kent and fast. I got a hot lead on Harry Nile.
25: Good. Why not give it to me?
24: Well, no time to talk now, Miss Lane. Look, if Kent comes in, tell him to wait there for me. I'll be at your office in 20 minutes.

0: And now, the adventures of Superman. When editor Perry White announced that he would run for mayor of Metropolis on a Reform Party ticket, Mike Hickey, corrupt political boss, determined to kill White's chances. Conspiring with his henchmen, Hickey arranged a fake hit-and-run accident and framed White as the hit-and-run driver. Clark Kent, who, as we know, is Superman, was on the verge of exposing the frame-up, but was prevented from doing so when Hickey had Harry Niles, the pretended hit-and-run victim, spirited away to a hideout. After posting a high bail bond, Perry White was released from the city jail. The next day, Lois Lane received a summons to report to the editor's office, where we find her now. Listen.
1: You wanted to see me, Chief?
2: Yes, Lois. Can't get in yet?
1: No, not yet.
2: That's too bad. I wanted you both here when
1: When you what, Chief?
2: When I announced my withdrawal from the campaign for mayor.
1: Your withdrawal?
2: That's right.
1: But, Chief, you can't do that. You can't quit now. Not when we've got our Reform Party organized.
2: Our Reform Party is licked before it even got a chance to fight, Lois.
1: Now, listen,
2: Chief. He took care of that when he smeared me. People won't have any faith in a party whose chief candidate is in line for a jail term.
1: But we can't just lie back and let Hickey and his crooked machine go on getting away with having his goons, blackjack youngsters like Jimmy Olsen, and frame fine men like Joe Martin and you. You've got to lead the people in a fight against the Hickey machine.
2: Sure, sure, but will the people believe I was framed? Will they do something to throw the Hickey machine out of the city administration?
1: Of course they will, Chief. They'll vote Hickey right out of power. It's your job and mine to make them wake up to what goes on in politics.
3: Well spoken, Lois. I second that.
1: Oh, hi, Clark.
2: Hello, Kent.
3: Hello, Chief. Oh, come on, come on. Don't look so low. We're far from licked yet. Look, has there been any word from Candy Myers?
1: Oh, yes, Clark. He called up some time ago and said to tell you he's got a hot lead on Harry Niles.
3: He has? Well...
1: Yes, he was going to be here in 20 minutes, but golly, that was an hour and a half ago.
3: Yes, something must have come along to hold him up.
2: Well, my hunch is that his hot lead turned into a cold potato.
3: Oh, now look, Chief...
1: What about you, Clark? Any progress in your search for Niles' doctor, or what's his name, Tobin?
3: Yeah, that's right. No luck yet. But I got a lot of feelers out, and if only one of them... Hey, maybe that's Candy. I'll take it. Hello? Who? Yes, this is Clark Kent.
2: Is it Candy?
3: No. Who'd you say? Oh, Mr. Collins, yes. You say he phoned? When?
1: What is it, Clark?
3: Just a minute, Lois. Yes? Uh-huh. Fine, I'll be right over. Thanks for calling me, Mr. Collins.
1: You seem all excited, Clark. What was that?
3: The manager of the garage where Dr. Tobin keeps his car. He said he just had a call from Tobin telling him to fill the tank with gas.
1: Uh-oh.
2: Say, maybe that's
3: the... Sorry to interrupt, Chief, but I've got to get going because Tobin's expected over at the garage right away. Now, look, if you hear from Candy, tell him where I am.
1: Sure, Clark, but listen...
3: Sorry, Lois, I can't wait a second.
1: Wait a...
3: This may be the break we've been waiting for. Stand by to hear from me.
1: You want me to answer that, Chief?
2: No, never mind, Lois. I'll take it. Yes?
4: Chief, this is Kent.
1: Is it Clark?
2: Oh, yes, Kent. Yes, what's happening?
4: Nothing so far. I'm still at Tobin's garage, but
2: he didn't show up, eh?
1: Oh.
4: Not yet. I'm going to stick right here until he does, though. Listen, have you heard from Candy Myers?
2: No, not a word.
4: Well, I can't understand that. Hope nothing happened to him.
2: I doubt it, Kent.
4: Oh, well, I'll call again later, Chief.
2: Okay. So long.
1: Wait a minute, Chief. I want to talk
4: so
1: to
4: long.
1: Him.
2: Oh, what? Oh, wait, Kent. I'm sorry, Lois. He hung up. He didn't have anything to report anyway.
1: But I wanted to ask him where the...
5: Hiya, chum.
1: Oh, hello, Kent.
2: Myers, now where have you been?
5: Busy, kiddies. Plenty busy. I got a line on Harry Niles. I'm pretty sure I know where he is.
1: You do?
2: Where?
5: Easy. Where's Kent?
1: He's at a garage where Dr. Tobin keeps his car.
5: What garage? What's the phone number?
1: I don't know.
2: Never mind, Kent. You
5: don't know. You mean we can't reach him?
1: That's right. Clark didn't tell us where the garage is. I was going to ask him just now when he phoned, but he hung up too soon.
5: Oh, I need that guy, Kent. I need him bad.
2: Well, what for?
5: To go out with me to this place where I think Niles is. I need a witness, though.
2: I'll go with you, Myers.
1: No, wait a minute, Chief.
5: As a defendant in this case, you won't do, Mr. White. I need an impartial witness.
1: I fit that bill, Candy, and I'm going with you.
5: It might be dangerous, Miss Lane.
1: Oh, so what, Candy? I've worked with you before.
5: Okay, you win. We'll be back in a few hours, Mr. White, at which time you'll be in the clear, I hope.
0: Taking Lois Lane by the arm, Candy Myers hurries her from the office. Where are they going? And what will happen? We'll be back in a moment for the tense climax of today's episode. So keep listening.
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0: And now back to the adventures of Superman. 22 miles southwest of Metropolis, on a deserted country road flanked by dark, rolling farmland and patches of woods, Candy Myers has brought his car to a stop. Helping Lois Lane out, the private detective points to a narrow stream, silvery in the evening darkness, which winds downhill through a meadow to a clump of trees, only dimly seen in the near distance.
2: There's the stream, Miss Lane. We follow it for about a half a mile to where it bends sharp right. From there we can see the Nelson farm.
16: Okay, Candy. Well, let's get started.
2: Well, I got my flashlight working. There, okay, let's go. Watch your step through the underbrush.
16: Yeah. It's a good thing I wore walking shoes today. Say, listen. How do you know this isn't just a wild goose chase, Candy?
2: Well, I got a hunch it isn't. That private ambulance Dr. Tobin took miles away from the hospital and was seen at a gas station on Highway 16. That's the highway we came out on.
16: Yes, but what does that prove?
2: They were in this neighborhood.
16: I see.
2: What's more, Niles' wife told me that her no-good husband hit out on his uncle's farm a couple of times when things got too hot for him in Metropolis. That was before Mike Hickey was bossing Metropolis.
16: How did Mrs. Niles come to tell you all this, Candy?
2: She's plenty burned up at Mr. Niles. Seems he ran out on her as soon as he tied up with Hickey. Never gave her a cent.
16: A sweet character, isn't he?
5: Yeah, he's a nice guy, all right. I'm willing to take a fair-sized bet that Kent was right when he said Niles wasn't hurt at all in that hit-and-run frame-up.
16: Well, if he's here, we'll find that out mighty soon.
5: You said it. If it's so, we'll bring Inspector Henderson out. You know, the mayor told the police to stay off this case, but Henderson's the right guy. If we bring him the dope on Niles, he'll go to bat for us.
16: Oh, yes, I know it. Oh.
5: What's the matter?
16: Oh, I just tripped over that tree root. No harm done.
5: Oh, good. Come on. We don't have much further to go. Just that little piece of woods ahead.
16: Here's hoping we find Niles there, Candy.
5: I got my fingers crossed, Miss Lane. And my toes. I don't make any unnecessary noise from here on.

0: quiet type. Quiet, I say. Yeah, I hear something, too. Someone coming. Two people, sounds like. Ain't nobody else hunts these woods excepting us. Yeah, you reckon it might be someone coming after Harry, hey, Tige? Well, if any it is, we're gonna take care of him, Tige.
1: Near the stream in the small patch of woods which Lois Lane and Candy Myers are entering, a tall, hard-faced, gaunt man in overalls steps back behind a thick clump of bushes, dragging his huge mastiff dog with him. Quickly he cocks his rifle and rests it in the crook of his elbow, his keen eyes searching the darkness ahead. Who is this man? And what menace does he hold for Lois and Candy, who are approaching unaware of his presence? Lois and Candy are stepping in danger, great danger. And Clark Kent, who is Superman, is unaware of it. That means there's a thrill a minute in tomorrow's exciting episode, fellows and girls. So don't miss it. Tune in, same time, same station, for Chapter 11 of The Ruler of Darkness on The Adventures of Superman.
2: And remember, for breakfast, it's Kellogg's Pep.
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4: And that was part 10 of The Ruler of Darkness. 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I'm Greg Bell, and earlier we had Rita Hayworth as a special guest on The Burns and Allen Show. My question about one of her best motion pictures, working with her then-husband Orson Welles, and starring alongside him and Everett Sloan. Can you name that 1947 film noir thriller? I'll have the answer then wrap up when radio was right after this.
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4: 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Before the break, I was talking about a 1947 film noir thriller starring Rita Hayworth, Everett Sloan, and Orson Welles. Directed by Welles, who also co-wrote the script with Sherwood King and William Castle. The answer is The Lady from Shanghai. I'm Greg Bell, and that'll do it this time around. 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And until next time, I bid you farewell.
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16: NBC News Radio, I'm Tammy Trujillo. President Trump says the first 2 years of his second term have been the most successful 2 years in the history of the presidency. Mark Mayfield has details.
17: Trump is headlining the first ever midterm Republican National Committee convention in Dallas.
18: Vote Republican and we will leave the world in our dust for generations to come. There'll be nothing like it.
17: Trump will also deliver the closing address on Thursday while Vice President Vance headlines the second night's keynote. The convention aims to showcase candidates in key swing districts as control of the House and Senate are up for grabs. I'm Mark Mayfield.
16: The president doesn't expect gas prices to come back down before the midterm elections. He told reporters at Joint Base Andrews that oil prices will tumble and he expects gas will be below $2 a gallon right after the midterms. His comments come as AAA reported the national average for a gallon of regular gasoline was $4.22 on Wednesday. The NYPD is reportedly well prepared for Friday's historic 9/11 commemoration in Lower Manhattan. Police Commissioner Jessica Tisch says security will be tighter than ever for a 9/11 remembrance ceremony, calling it a massive operation.
19: That operation reflects both the significance of the 25th anniversary and the attendance of dignitaries, former presidents.
16: Tisch also said there'll be counterterrorism and heavy weapons teams, counterterrorism drones, and thousands of police officers. A new study shows walking at a faster pace can make up for a lower step count when it comes to reducing the risk of early death. Researchers at Monash University and the University of Sydney looked at the intensity of the steps in a study of some 65,000 middle-aged adults. The study concluded the benefits were about the same for those doing 5,000 to 7,500 daily steps at a lower stepping pace and those doing under 5,000 daily steps but at a higher stepping pace. Tammy Trujillo, NBC News Radio.
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1: On this Thursday, we'll have more clouds out there, still some sun getting through from time to time. High temperatures in the 60s to low 70s. There could be a few sprinkles and a few spots this afternoon, but most areas will be dry. Same thing on Friday, similar forecast, mainly cloudy and highs around 70. A little cooler with a chance of rain, especially Saturday afternoon into early Sunday. From the Cairo 7 Pinpoint Weather Center, I'm Chief Meteorologist Morgan Palmer, and that's your latest Kixie forecast.
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1: NBC News Radio, I'm Tammy Trujillo. Former President George W. Bush is reflecting on the September 11th attacks, a defining moment in his presidency. Mark Mayfield has that story.
2: Speaking at his presidential library in Dallas ahead of the 25th anniversary of the attacks, Bush called 9/11 a clarifying moment for his administration as they realized they were vulnerable to attack based on what we believe. Speaking along with former Secretary of State Condoleezza Rice, Bush talked about how Americans stepped up to volunteer and join the military to help a country in trouble. He talked about the first responders, their grieving families, and those who wanted reassurance. Bush will be in New York City Friday along with other former presidents for a remembrance ceremony. I'm Mark Mayfield.
1: Convicted quadruple murderer Brian Koberger wants a new judge to preside over his request to have his guilty plea withdrawn and a new trial. That story from Brad Ford.
3: Brian Koberger previously filed for post-conviction relief. He claims his guilty plea was made under false pretenses with bad advice from his attorneys. Koberger also wants the trial to be held in Moscow, Idaho, where the killings happened. His motion claims comments from Judge Stephen Hippler went beyond the scope of the court's ability by calling him the worst of the worst. I'm Brad Ford.
1: A federal judge in Miami is rejecting Andrew and Tristan Tate's bid to be released from custody as they fight extradition to the United Kingdom on rape and sex trafficking charges. In her order, Magistrate Judge Lauren Lewis wrote that the influencers failed to meet their burden to demonstrate they do not present a risk of flight or danger to the community, or that special circumstances warrant their release. The Tates have been held in federal detention since July following their arrest in Miami on the UK warrant. The Seahawks took down the New England Patriots 13-10 in Seattle as the NFL regular season kicked off Wednesday with a Super Bowl 60 rematch. Week 1 continues from the land down under later today when the Rams and 49ers face off in Australia. 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
11: On this Thursday, we'll have more clouds out there, still some sun getting through from time to time. High temperatures in the 60s to low 70s. There could be a few sprinkles and a few spots this afternoon, but most areas will be dry. Same thing on Friday, similar forecast, mainly cloudy and highs around 70. A little cooler with a chance of rain, especially Saturday afternoon into early Sunday. From the Cairo 7 Pinpoint Weather Center, I'm Chief Meteorologist Morgan Palmer, and that's your latest Kixi forecast.
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0: Hi, this is Liza with your Kixie Events Calendar. 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And then we have ABBAmania coming to Rialto Theater on September 17th. 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
1: NBC News Radio, I'm Mark Mayfield. The NYPD is reportedly well prepared for Friday's historic 9/11 commemoration in Lower Manhattan. Police Commissioner Jessica Tisch says security will be tighter than ever for a 9/11 remembrance ceremony, calling it a massive operation.
2: That operation reflects both the significance of the 25th anniversary and the attendance of dignitaries, former presidents.
1: In a joint news conference with Mayor Zoran Mamdani, she said police presence reflects both the significance of the 25th anniversary and the expected presence of dignitaries, including former presidents. President Trump centered his midterm convention speech on the war with Iran. Trump pressed the audience during his GOP midterm convention speech Wednesday on whether Iran should have a nuclear weapon, prompting a forceful no that reinforced the administration's justification for the conflict. He repeated his claim that the war would end shortly after the election and accused Iran of stalling in hopes of negotiating with dumb, weak Democrats. President Trump says he would consider pardoning his former longtime attorney, Michael Cohen. Scott Carr has more from Washington.
3: President Trump told reporters he was disappointed in how the legal system treated his former longtime attorney and fixer when Cohen testified in Trump's 2024 New York hush money trial. Trump claims they forced Cohen to say things that he didn't want to say and that he didn't believe. Cohen has not at any time recanted his testimony, but has said he felt pressured by prosecutors to testify against Trump. I'm Scott Carr.
1: And Apple fans will soon be able to get their hands on the company's first ever foldable iPhone. The tech giant unveiled the new iPhone Duo during its Surprise and Shine event on Wednesday. It will cost about $2,000 and it will be available to pre-order starting October the 16th. Apple also debuted the iPhone 18 Pro and Pro Max. The event was the first annual fall showcase to be held under new CEO John Ternus. 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
5: 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Are there smooth, mellow sounds? Check. Are there falsetto voices flinging? Check. And you don't even need to ask. There are saxophones present at no extra charge. It's Saturday Night Sound Waves, and it's the more easy rock sounds of KIXI, hosted by me, Seth Thompson. Join me, won't you? I'll be sure to set the mood every Saturday at 5 p.m.
6: On this Thursday, we'll have more clouds out there. Still some sun getting through from time to time. High temperatures in the 60s to low 70s. There could be a few sprinkles and a few spots this afternoon, but most areas will be dry. Same thing on Friday. Similar forecast, mainly cloudy and highs around 70. A little cooler with a chance of rain, especially Saturday afternoon into early Sunday. From the Cairo 7 Pinpoint Weather Center, I'm Chief Meteorologist Morgan Palmer, and that's your latest KIXI forecast.
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1: NBC News Radio, I'm Michael Kastner. President Trump is telling supporters that although his name is not on the November ballot, they should vote as if it is.
2: So I'm asking you to pretend that I'm on the ballot. I'm on the ballot. I'm on the ballot. Just one more time.
1: Republicans gathered Wednesday in Dallas for the party's first midterm convention, an event built to spotlight Trump in the final stretch of the election cycle. President Trump repeated familiar themes like border security, tax cuts, and energy production, and even promised $5,000 dividend checks for adults if Republicans retain Congress without explaining how the plan would be funded. Trump's approval ratings are at an all-time low, and the party is worried about MAGA's voters not turning out in large numbers, historically a problem for Republicans when Trump is not running. Helena Foulkes is the winner of the Democratic primary for Rhode Island governor. The former CVS executive defeated incumbent governor Dan McKee. Was a rematch after McKee defeated Foulkes in a five-way primary 4 years ago. Today marks 1 year since conservative activist Charlie Kirk was shot to death during a public speaking event on the campus of Utah Valley University. More from Mark Mayfield.
3: The 31-year-old left behind a wife, Erica Kirk, now CEO of his Turning Point USA organization, and their two young children. Reflecting on this week's anniversary in an essay for the New York Times, Erica Kirk noted that the grief is there always, but said she's learning that mourning and living life at the same time are part of the rhythm of grief. President Trump mourned Charlie Kirk's passing at the time, calling the incident a dark moment for America and saying his voice had now become bigger and grander than ever before. Tyler Robinson, the man charged with Kirk's murder, has pleaded not guilty.
1: Stock futures are inching higher. Michael Kastner, NBC News Radio.
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7: On this Thursday, we'll have more clouds out there. Still some sun getting through from time to time. High temperatures in the 60s to low 70s. There could be a few sprinkles and a few spots this afternoon, but most areas will be dry. Same thing on Friday. Similar forecast, mainly cloudy and highs around 70. A little cooler with a chance of rain, especially Saturday afternoon into early Sunday. From the Cairo 7 Pinpoint Weather Center, I'm Chief Meteorologist Morgan Palmer, and that's your latest Kixi forecast.
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1: NBC News Radio, I'm Michael Kastner. Former President George W. Bush is reflecting on the September 11th attacks, a defining moment in his presidency. Mark Mayfield with more.
2: Speaking at his presidential library in Dallas ahead of the 25th anniversary of the attacks, Bush called 9/11 a clarifying moment for his administration as they realized they were vulnerable to attack based on what we believe. Speaking along with former Secretary of State Condoleezza Rice, Bush talked about how Americans stepped up to volunteer and join the military to help a country in trouble. He talked about the first responders, the grieving families, and those who wanted reassurance. Bush will be in New York City Friday along with other former presidents for a remembrance ceremony.
1: President Trump says while his name is not on the November ballot, Republicans should pretend it is. Republicans gathered Wednesday in Dallas for the party's first midterm convention, an event built to spotlight Trump in the final stretch of the midterm election cycle.
3: Vote Republican and we will leave the world in our dust for generations to come. There'll be nothing like it.
1: Trump acknowledged the historical challenge facing the party that controls the White House during midterms, declaring, "We are going to change that." The Trump administration will not be ending deportation protections for more than 170,000 Salvadorans living in the United States. More from Tammy Trujillo.
4: Temporary Protected Status, or TPS, for El Salvadorans had been scheduled to expire Wednesday, which would have left those impacted at risk of losing their legal status and work authorizations. TPS allows people from countries facing war, natural disasters, or other extraordinary conditions to temporarily live and work legally in the U.S. The Department of Homeland Security said in a statement that further details would be announced at the appropriate time. Until then, the statement advised that Salvadoran individuals present in the U.S. under TPS retain protection.
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7: On this Thursday, we'll have more clouds out there, still some sun getting through from time to time. High temperatures in the 60s to low 70s. There could be a few sprinkles and a few spots this afternoon, but most areas will be dry. Same thing on Friday, similar forecast, mainly cloudy and highs around 70. A little cooler with a chance of rain, especially Saturday afternoon into early Sunday. From the Cairo 7 Pinpoint Weather Center, I'm Chief Meteorologist Morgan Palmer, and that's your latest Kixi forecast.
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than a miner yelled out, "There's a light up above," and 20 men scrambled from a would-be grave. Now there's only one left down there to save Big John. With Jackson timbers, they started back down. Then came that rumble way down in the ground, and the smoke and gas belched out of that mine. Everybody knew it was the end.

Now they never reopened that worthless pit. They just placed a marble stand in front of it. These few words are written on that stand. At the bottom of this mine lies one hell of a man, Big John.

0: 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As cool now as it was then.
1: NBC News Radio, I'm Michael Kastner. President Trump says even though his name isn't on the November ballot, supporters should vote like it is. Republicans gathered Wednesday in Dallas for the party's first midterm convention.
2: Because if we lose, you're going to lose your border. 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
1: Trump went on to promise $5,000 dividend checks for American adults if Republicans retain Congress without explaining how the plan would be funded. Helena Foulkes is the winner of yesterday's Democratic primary for Rhode Island governor. The former CVS executive defeated incumbent Governor Dan McKee, making him the first sitting governor to lose a primary since 2018. Former New York City Mayor Rudy Giuliani is responding to newly released documents showing air quality in Lower Manhattan in the months after the 9/11 terror attacks was not safe. More from Scott Pringle in New York.
3: Firefighter union heads and Mayor Zoran Mamdani criticized past mayor administrations for not disclosing air quality data around Ground Zero. Giuliani's administration was in charge at the time of the attacks. Ted Goodman, a spokesperson for Giuliani, says the EPA declared the air safe but then later apologized, saying it did the best it could with the knowledge available at the time. Goodman went on to accuse Mamdani of trying to score political points and trying to blame local officials rather than radical Islam, he says, for 9/11.
1: An Anthropic safety researcher says there's a greater than 10% chance AI could kill all humans within the next decade. More from Mark Mayfield.
4: Evan Hubinger's comments come hours after another Anthropic researcher, Jacob Coxon, resigned. Coxon claims leading AI labs are racing toward superintelligence without adequate safeguards. He says neither Anthropic nor OpenAI are acting responsibly and are gambling with our lives.
1: With oil prices on the rise, S&P 500 futures are flat. Michael Kastner, NBC News Radio.
5: This is a Bloomberg Money Minute. Department store giant Macy's has been focusing on its best performing stores and its luxury business. And so far, the strategy seems to be paying off. Macy's is raising its financial outlook for the year. The company has been closing underperforming stores while investing in its strongest locations and putting more resources toward its luxury nameplate Bloomingdale's. Macy's says their customer remains resilient. Traders are not making any big moves ahead of the latest on inflation. Producer price data will be out this morning. S&P futures are little changed. And oil at $100 is ruining hopes of lower ticket prices for flights over the Christmas holidays. Analysts say the recent surge in oil prices is pushing up the cost of jet fuel, and it threatens to prolong the squeeze on airline costs. Carriers tend to offset higher fuel costs by lifting ticket prices or adding fuel surcharges. So far, rising costs aren't discouraging customers from flying. Airlines have been reporting strong demand. Courtney Donahoe, Bloomberg Radio.
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9: On this Thursday, we'll have more clouds out there, still some sun getting through from time to time. High high temperatures in the 60s to low 70s. There could be a few sprinkles and a few spots this afternoon, but most areas will be dry. Same thing on Friday, similar forecast, mainly cloudy and highs around 70. A little cooler with a chance of rain, especially Saturday afternoon into early Sunday. From the Cairo 7 Pinpoint Weather Center, I'm Chief Meteorologist Morgan Palmer, and that's your latest Kixie forecast.

Hey, good Thursday morning to you, Breakfast with Benny. Oh my gosh, what a game. The Seahawks winning it barely in the end, 13-10 against the Pats last night at Lumen Field for their opening season game day. Whew, talk about a nail biter. Side note, our star quarterback, Sam Darnold, left very early with a hip injury. In fact, it was the opening drive. So far, a fracture has been ruled out, but more tests are needed. Tough going there. However, our backup, Drew Lock, came through and had a very good game. Those Seahawks, keeping us on the edge of our seats. Great game, and go Hawks.

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1: And good Thursday morning to you, Breakfast with Benny. Journey in the Final Frontier Tour. And you? 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
1: Rainiers fans, this is your last chance to dance. 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Hey!

And good Thursday morning to you, Breakfast with Benny. So if you're a Jeep owner, some of those Cherokees are going to be recalled over risk of parts detaching while driving. Yep, sounds like the National Highway Traffic Safety Administration is recalling over 328,000 Jeeps due to the rear coil springs that may have been incorrectly installed. Seven different Jeep models are being recalled, including the 2022 to 2023 Grand Cherokee, Grand Cherokee 4XE, and Grand Cherokee L. That might surprise you while you're driving.

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And good Thursday morning to you, Breakfast with Benny. So how's that coffee mug of yours? Are you looking down at it wondering why is it all stained, maybe cracked, chipped? Well, Kixie's come to the rescue. How about a brand new coffee mug from us? 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
1: Well, we had an earlier collision southbound State Route 167 at Southwest 43rd Street there in Renton and Milepost 24. It blocked most of the lanes in that area. DOT crews and State Patrol are still on the scene and getting that cleaned up. It is a pretty major collision and scene. We have some rubberneckers going in the opposite direction, northbound 405, so traffic is also delayed in that area. The jam up starts to slow down just before South 212th, running up to Carr Road and that accident. And I-5 southbound is starting to see a little bit of slowing in the Ship Canal, of course, near the Revive I-5 project, and stretches back to Northeast 45th Street there at the University of Washington. And that's your Kixie traffic update.
2: NBC News Radio, I'm Michael Kastner. Former President George W. Bush is reflecting on the September 11th attacks, a defining moment in his presidency. Mark Mayfield with more.
3: Speaking at his presidential library in Dallas ahead of the 25th anniversary of the attacks, Bush called 9/11 a clarifying moment for his administration as they realized they were vulnerable to attack based on what we believe. Speaking along with former Secretary of State Condoleezza Rice, Bush talked about how Americans stepped up to volunteer and join the military to help a country in trouble. He talked about the first responders, the grieving families, and those who wanted reassurance. Bush will be in New York City Friday along with other former presidents for a remembrance ceremony.
2: President Trump is asking supporters to vote as if his name was on the ballot in September. Republicans gathered Wednesday in Dallas for the party's first midterm convention, an event built to spotlight Trump in the final stretch of the election cycle.
4: We will make our nation stronger, safer, richer, freer, and greater than it has ever been before. That's what's happening.
2: Trump is expected to give closing remarks in the second and final night of the convention. Lindsey Clancy is upset about spreading online conspiracy theories that her ex-husband Patrick was somehow involved in the 2023 deaths of the couple's three children. That's according to her attorney, Kevin Reddington.
5: She knows, and it's readily apparent, that Patrick has been set upon and his life has been turned upside down into a nightmare that he doesn't deserve, period, full stop.
2: Lindsey Clancy has admitted to killing the children, blaming postpartum psychosis. Her Massachusetts murder trial ended in a mistrial last week. And last month was the hottest August since records have been kept. The average temperature for the planet was about 62.5 degrees Fahrenheit, nearly 3 degrees warmer than the pre-industrial era. Michael Kastner, NBC News Radio.
6: This is a Bloomberg Money Minute. Starbucks is spending $1 billion in the hopes that its customers want to stay a while. The coffee chain telling the Financial Times it's making the investment in its 9,000 cafes to make the locations feel more like a community lounge. Starbucks says it's focused on creating a warmer and more welcoming experience for customers. Making the stores more inviting is part of the company's turnaround plan. Checking on the market, stocks are struggling for traction. Iran and the U.S. are digging in for a protracted war with little sign of a near-term ceasefire or return to normal Middle East energy flows. And Comcast is getting squeezed in the fight for your home internet. Shares slid yesterday after the company says it sees no improvement in broadband customer losses this quarter. Comcast has been facing tough competition from other providers that are pushing bundled home internet and mobile plans. Comcast lost 167,000 broadband customers last quarter. Courtney Donahoe, Bloomberg Radio.
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9: On this Thursday, we'll have more clouds out there. Still some sun getting through from time to time. High temperatures in the 60s to low 70s. There could be a few sprinkles and a few spots this afternoon, but most areas will be dry. Same thing on Friday. Similar forecast, mainly cloudy and highs around 70. A little cooler with a chance of rain, especially Saturday afternoon into early Sunday. From the Cairo 7 Pinpoint Weather Center, I'm Chief Meteorologist Morgan Palmer, and that's your latest Kixie forecast.
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And good Thursday morning to you, Breakfast with Benny. So who all saw the Seahawks and Patriots game last night? Did anyone catch the national anthem in the beginning? Well, many NFL fans were not happy after the performance given by Pearl Jam's Mike McCready. Here's a sample. Tell me what you think.

So you see, I mean, I don't think it was that bad. Had a nice Jimi Hendrix-style sound to it, didn't it? If I was going to grade the performance, I'd probably give it a B.

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1: And good Thursday morning to you. Breakfast with Benny. Well, happening right now, the Washington State Fair. And there's perfect weather outside to do the Puyallup. Scones, farm animals, the rides, games, car shows, concerts. It's all there. The Washington State Fair. I'll see you down there.

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1: Well, we had an earlier collision southbound State Route 167 at Southwest 43rd Street there in Renton at Milepost 24. It blocked most of the lanes in that area. DOT crews and State Patrol are still on the scene and getting that cleaned up. It is a pretty major collision and scene. We have some rubberneckers going in the opposite direction, northbound 405, so traffic is also delayed in that area. The jam up starts to slow down just before South 212, running up to Carr Road and that accident. And I-5 southbound is starting to see a little bit of slowing in the Ship Canal, of course, near the Revive I-5 project, and stretches back to Northeast 45th Street there at the University of Washington. And that's your Kixie Traffic Update.

0: And good Thursday morning to you. Breakfast with Benny. Well, can you believe next year Star Wars will be celebrating 50 years since its debut? And get this, the original 1977 film and the new Starfighter will hit theaters in 2027. Oh, you know I'm going. Where's my jumbo popcorn when I need it?
1: Hear you nothing that I say. Try not. Do. Or do not. There is no try.

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And good Thursday morning to you, Breakfast with Benny. So was summer hot enough for you? Do you think we hit an all-time record? Well, the U.S. had a pretty scorching summer of 2026, and it's still lingering in some areas. However, this last year was the warmest and broke a 132-year-old record. The average temperature? 74.4 degrees, which is 3 degrees above average. Darn that heat dome.

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1: Well, that earlier collision on southbound 167 near Southwest 41st Street in the on-ramp there, it has been reopened, but in the wake of that, heavy traffic, expect traffic delays in that area. 405 northbound, though, up through the Kennedale Hill is moderate to slow. No break free at the top there around the VMAC and the Seahawks training facility. And I-5 northbound is slow around the West Seattle Bridge as you're heading up into downtown Seattle. It'll slide past the I-90, smooth up into those downtown Seattle exits. And that's your Kixie traffic update.
2: NBC News Radio, I'm Michael Kastner. President Trump is calling on supporters to ignore the fact that his name is not on the November ballot and vote like it is.
3: So I'm asking you to pretend that I'm on the ballot. Just one more time.
2: Republicans gathered in Dallas for the party's first ever midterm convention. Speaking on night one, Trump acknowledged a historical challenge facing the party that controls the White House during midterms. He teased $5,000 dividend checks for adults if Republicans retain Congress, but he didn't explain how that plan would be funded. The Board of Governors of the International Atomic Energy Agency is reporting Iran to the United Nations Security Council for breaching its non-proliferation obligations. Jagruti Dave reports it's the first time in 20 years the board has passed such a resolution.
4: This resolution was submitted by the US, Britain, France, and Germany. Russia and China were among those who voted against it. Now, this united effort by Western nations shows how seriously they are taking concerns about Iran's stockpile of highly enriched uranium.
2: Yesterday, the European Union accused Iran of refusing to allow the IAEA to inspect its nuclear facilities, effectively suspending its cooperation with the agency. Today marks 1 year since conservative activist Charlie Kirk was shot to death during a public speaking event on the campus of Utah Valley University. More from Mark Mayfield.
5: The 31-year-old left behind a wife, Erica Kirk, now CEO of his Turning Point USA organization, and their two young children. Reflecting on this week's anniversary in an essay for the New York Times, Erica Kirk noted that the grief is there always, but said she's learning that mourning and living life at the same time are part of the rhythm of grief.
2: Michael Kastner, NBC News Radio.
6: This is a Bloomberg Money Minute. Another measure of inflation and another indication that it's higher. The producer price index released this morning showed renewed pressure from rising energy prices. This is adding to the case for an interest rate hike at the Federal Reserve's meeting next week. We get another reading on inflation tomorrow at the retail level with the release of the consumer price index. We're seeing those higher energy prices this morning. The international benchmark for oil has just topped $105. Saudi Arabia reported its production plunged again with the war between the U.S. and Iran. And Macy's raising its financial outlook for the year. The company's been closing underperforming stores while investing in its strongest locations. Elon Musk's tunneling startup Boring Company has raised $3 billion in fresh funding with major backing from the United Arab Emirates. The funding, an important move for Boring, which has spent years trying to turn Musk's vision of high-speed underground transit into reality. Futures right now indicate a lower open. I'm John Tucker, Bloomberg Radio.
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9: On this Thursday, we'll have more clouds out there. Still some sun getting through from time to time. High temperatures in the 60s to low 70s. There could be a few sprinkles and a few spots this afternoon, but most areas will be dry. Same thing on Friday. Similar forecast, mainly cloudy and highs around 70. A little cooler with a chance of rain, especially Saturday afternoon into early Sunday. From the Cairo 7 Pinpoint Weather Center, I'm Chief Meteorologist Morgan Palmer, and that's your latest Kixie forecast.
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0: Hey, good Thursday morning to you, Breakfast with Benny. Oh my gosh, what a game. The Seahawks winning it barely in the end, 13-10 against the Pats last night at Lumen Field for their opening season game day. Whew, talk about a nail biter. Side note, our star quarterback, Sam Darnold, left very early with a hip injury. In fact, it was the opening drive. So far, a fracture has been ruled out, but more tests are needed. Tough going there. However, our backup, Drew Locke, came through and had a very good game. Those Seahawks playing like the leaders of the pack. Great game, and go Hawks.
1: Is she really going out with him?
2: Well, there she is. Let's ask her.
1: Betty, is that Jimmy's ring you're wearing?
2: Mm-hmm.
1: Gee, it must be great riding with him. Is he picking you up after school today?
2: Mm-mm.
1: By the way, where'd you meet him?
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1: On that rainy night, I begged him to go slow. 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
1: Hey, good Thursday morning to you. Breakfast with Benny. We'll call it a trend now, I guess. A couple weeks ago, Darth Vader attended a city council meeting in San Diego, mockingly endorsing the flock safety surveillance cameras in that city. Of course, while referencing Star Wars. But apparently, some folks in Seattle are stepping up their game. And Dr. Doom took the podium at Seattle's Public Safety Committee to thank the council for covering the city with surveillance cameras. Quoting, "Now Doom will be watching you." Oh, we have a bunch of characters, don't we?

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2: Well, that earlier collision on southbound 167 near Southwest 41st Street and the on-ramp there, it has been reopened, but in the wake of that, heavy traffic, expect traffic delays in that area. 405 northbound, though, up through the Kennedale Hill is moderate to slow. It'll break free at the top there around the VMAC and the Seahawks training facility. And I-5 northbound is slow around the West Seattle Bridge as you're heading up into downtown Seattle. It'll slide past the I-90, smooth up into those downtown Seattle exits. And that's your Kixie traffic update.

And good Thursday morning to you. Breakfast with Benny. $5,000 for every American? Well, that's what President Donald Trump has vowed to issue those dividends to every U.S. adult if the Republicans hold on to the control of the Congress in November. Pretty bold statement. I also feel like it sounds kind of sketchy or illegal in some way. Like a bribe.

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And good Thursday morning to you. Breakfast with Benny will coming up this Saturday, the number one vintage clothing and collectible convention in the country. And it's in Seattle, ThriftCon, from 10 a.m. to 5 p.m. At the Seattle Convention Center, Summit Building. I'm with you. 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
1: Well, all the lanes except for one lane southbound 167 has been reopened near Renton because of that earlier collision. The two left lanes remain blocked. There is no estimate on when the lanes will be open, so expect delays. I-5 northbound is starting to slow down around Albro Place and Michigan Street exit as you're running up to the West Seattle Bridge, but it will smooth out past those downtown Seattle exits, especially after Mercer Street and Pike and Pine Streets. And that's your Kixie traffic update.
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3: NBC News Radio, I'm Michael Kastner. President Trump is telling supporters that although his name is not on the November ballot, they should vote as if it is. More from Mark Mayfield.
4: Republicans gathered Wednesday in Dallas for the party's first midterm convention, an event built to spotlight Trump in the final stretch of the election cycle. Trump acknowledged the historical challenge facing the party that controls the White House during midterms, declaring, "We are going to change that." He also repeated familiar themes like border security, tax cuts, and energy production, and even promised $5,000 dividend checks for adults if Republicans retain Congress, without explaining how the plan would be funded.
3: There are estimates that it would cost $1.3 trillion. The number of unemployment claims is dipping a bit. The Labor Department reports receiving 206,000 first-time requests for unemployment benefits in the week ending September 5th. That's 1,000 less than the previous week's revised total and is essentially in line with what most analysts had been expecting today. Former New York City Mayor Rudy Giuliani is responding to newly released documents showing air quality in Lower Manhattan in the months after the 9/11 terror attacks was not safe. In New York, Scott Pringle.
5: Firefighter union heads and Mayor Zoran Mamdani criticized past mayor administrations for not disclosing air quality data around Ground Zero. Giuliani's administration was in charge at the time of the attacks. Ted Goodman, a spokesperson for Giuliani, says the EPA declared the air safe but then later apologized, saying it did the best it could with the knowledge available at the time. Goodman went on to accuse Mamdani of trying to score political points and trying to blame local officials rather than radical Islam, he says, for 9/11.
3: Today is the one-year anniversary of the murder of conservative activist Charlie Kirk. Reflecting on this week's anniversary in an essay for the New York Times, his widow, Erica Kirk, noted that the grief is there always. Michael Kastner, NBC News Radio.
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6: This is a Bloomberg Money Minute. Well, it looks like would-be homeowners are waiting on the sidelines for mortgage rates to go down. Sales of previously owned homes in the U.S. have slowed to their weakest pace in more than a year. The figures from the National Association of Realtors today marks one of the only two times since the fall of 2024 that sales have dipped below $4 million. The median sales price, by the way, rose from a year ago. It's now $429,000. Traders are looking ahead to tomorrow's big inflation report. The Consumer Price Index may give the Federal Reserve another reason to raise interest rates. This morning, we saw that prices at the wholesale level jumped the most since May. And this isn't helping. The international benchmark for oil jumping above $105 a barrel. Later on, earnings from Oracle will offer a fresh read on the outlook for artificial intelligence. Oracle has been racking up debt to spend on AI. That spending has also been testing investor patience. I'm John Tucker, Bloomberg Radio.
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16: On this Thursday, we'll have more clouds out there. Still some sun getting through from time to time. High temperatures in the 60s to low 70s. There could be a few sprinkles and a few spots this afternoon, but most areas will be dry. Same thing on Friday. Similar forecast, mainly cloudy and highs around 70. A little cooler with a chance of rain, especially Saturday afternoon into early Sunday. From the Cairo 7 Pinpoint Weather Center, I'm Chief Meteorologist Morgan Palmer, and that's your latest Kixi forecast.
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And good Thursday morning to you, Breakfast with Benny. Well, Stevie Wonder is going to be back on the stage. The 25-time Grammy Award winner announced recently he's embarking on an 18-date tour that will mark his 50th anniversary of his critically acclaimed and beloved Songs in the Key of Life album. Oh, now that'll be a show.

And good Thursday morning to you, Breakfast with Benny. So how's that coffee mug of yours? Are you looking down at it wondering, why is it all stained, maybe cracked, chipped? Well, Kixie's come to the rescue. How about a brand new coffee mug from us? Yeah, just hit up Kixie.com and click under the contest tab and snag that mug. 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
14: Well, all the lanes except for one lane southbound 167 has been reopened near Renton because of that earlier collision. The two left lanes remain blocked. There is no estimate on when the lanes will be open, so expect delays. I-5 northbound is starting to slow down around Albro Place and Michigan Street exit as you're running up to the West Seattle Bridge, but it will smooth out past those downtown Seattle exits, especially after Mercer Street and Pike and Pine Streets. And that's your Kixi traffic update.

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And good Thursday morning to you. Breakfast with many folks. Unfortunately, that's my time with you here at the breakfast table. But I hope you all have a great rest of your Thursday. And hey, don't forget, today is National TV Dinner Day. Do you remember your first TV dinner? Or even, have you had one? Well, the original TV dinner was turkey, cornbread dressing, peas, and sweet potatoes back in 1953 from Swanson. Other classics were the Salisbury steak dinner and beef enchiladas. Then, of course, if you want a larger portion, do you remember the Hungry Man? Yeah, they showed up in 1973. Something to think about today. Maybe you should run out and grab one for yourself. Bring back the nostalgia. 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Have a great Thursday.

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1: Well, all the lanes except for one lane southbound 167 has been reopened near Renton because of that earlier collision. The two left lanes remain blocked. There is no estimate on when the lanes will be open, so expect delays. I-5 northbound is starting to slow down around Albro Place and Michigan Street exit as you're running up to the West Seattle Bridge, but it will smooth out past those downtown Seattle exits, especially after Mercer Street and Pike and Pine Streets. And that's your Kixie traffic update.
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3: NBC News Radio. I'm Chris Caraccio.
4: President Trump is telling supporters that although his name is not on the November ballot, they should vote as if it is. NBC's Garrett Hake reports Trump gave a big speech last night at the Republican National Committee's first midterm convention in Dallas.
5: The president also announcing that if Republicans hold both the House and Senate, he'll push for every U.S. citizen to receive a $5,000 dividend, adding the money could only be spent in the United States.
4: However, he didn't provide details on how the plan would be funded. Trump is also scheduled to give the closing address tonight. The Supreme Court is blocking a Trump-backed Missouri congressional map from being used in November's midterms. The High Court granted an emergency request brought by the group People Not Politicians. The decision comes after a Missouri U.S. District Judge ordered the new map to be used. Former President George W. Bush is reflecting on the September 11th attacks, a defining moment in his presidency. Mark Mayfield has more.
6: Speaking at his presidential library in Dallas ahead of the 25th anniversary of the attacks, Bush called 9/11 a clarifying moment for his administration as they realized they were vulnerable to attack based on what we believe. Speaking along with former Secretary of State Condoleezza Rice, Bush talked about how Americans stepped up to volunteer and join the military. He talked about the first responders, the grieving families, and those who wanted reassurance. Bush will be in New York City Friday, along with other former presidents, for a remembrance ceremony.
4: Jimmy Kimmel says an interview he did with Texas Democratic Senate nominee James Tallarico will not air on his broadcast show after an FCC threat to ABC. Kimmel told his audience last night that he's interviewed candidates for office during election years for decades, including Trump himself, with no issues. He said now that he's president, something has changed, saying the FCC threatened Jimmy Kimmel Live and the network over their editorial decisions. The interview can be watched on the show's YouTube channel.
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7: This is the Bloomberg Real Estate Report. I'm Denise Pellegrini. It's really tough for first-time buyers to get even a toehold in the residential real estate market. And when it comes to trying, not all markets are created equal. There are just some places where it's way easier for first-time buyers to land a deal than others. Zillow says the best place for new buyers to look right now is Jacksonville, and also Birmingham, San Antonio, Atlanta, and Houston. It's not just a greater supply of affordable homes and the fact that it's more of a buyer's market in those metros that makes them all so great for first-time buyers. It's also the fact that rents are more affordable in those places, along with in St. Louis, Detroit, Raleigh, Baltimore, and Louisville, because cheaper rents make it easier for first-time buyers to save for a down payment for a home in the first place. And there are also some other places with relatively cheaper rents compared to income, according to Zillow, including Austin, Dallas, Salt Lake City, and Minneapolis. And that's the Bloomberg Real Estate Report. I'm Denise Pellegrini.
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2: I remember how shocked everyone was back in May when we learned NASCAR champion Kyle Busch died suddenly at age 41. His cause of death was complications of pneumonia that progressed to sepsis. Now, that's a term you may have heard before but not fully understand. Sepsis is the body's overwhelming response to an infection. I once heard someone describe it quite well as a small kitchen fire that sets off the sprinklers throughout the whole building. The response spreads far beyond the original problem. Blood pressure can crash, organs begin to fail. You can remember the warning signs with the acronym TIME. T for temperature that is too high or too low, I for signs of infection, M for mental changes like new confusion, and E is for extremely ill, severe pain, trouble breathing. Don't wait then, get to an emergency room. I'm Dr. Sanjay Gupta, helping you live a better life.
3: On this Thursday, we'll have more clouds out there, still some sun getting through from time to time. High temperatures in the 60s to low 70s. There could be a few sprinkles and a few spots this afternoon, but most areas will be dry. Same thing on Friday, similar forecast, mainly cloudy and highs around 70. A little cooler with a chance of rain, especially Saturday afternoon into early Sunday. From the Cairo 7 Pinpoint Weather Center, I'm Chief Meteorologist Morgan Palmer, and that's your latest Kixie forecast.
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9: With the Bloomberg Small Business Report, I'm John Tucker. Ruminant Biotech is one of a growing number of startups testing everything from methane-inhibiting compounds extracted from daffodils to vaccines and selective breeding for lower methane-emitting livestock. Together, the technologies may reshape farming globally. Based in Auckland, New Zealand, Ruminant is awaiting registration from the Ministry for Primary Industries for a bolus That's a capsule placed in an animal's stomach that slowly releases a compound to suppress production of methane. Research shows it can reduce emissions per animal by as much as 70%. Reducing methane is a pressing challenge for New Zealand, one of the world's highest per capita emitters of the gas. Agriculture underpins the nation's export economy, and methane produced by the digestive systems of cattle and sheep accounts for more than 40% of the nation's total greenhouse gases. And that's the Bloomberg Small Business Report.
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Back when I started getting on that Cadillac, knew I could catch him, I thought I could pass. Don't you know by then we'd be low on gas. He had flames coming from out of the side. Feel the tension, man, what a ride. I said, look out, boys, I got a license to fly. And that caddy pulled over and let us by. Now all of a sudden she starts to knock.

0: 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He said, son, you're gonna drive me to drinking if you don't stop driving that hot rod Lincoln.
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1: Welcome to the John Tesh Radio Show. It is intelligence for your life. I'm here to move you from the place you are right now in your life to the place you are meant to be. Have you heard about the latest viral social media trend? It is showing off your blue-collar job. Yeah, it's a part of the new movement where 20-somethings are deciding to forego four-year degrees and enrolling in vocational programs instead. I like this. Works for a lot of people. Gen Z has discovered that well-paying jobs are not limited to those sitting at a desk all day. Pay for new hires in construction now outpaces pay for new hires in professional services like accounting. I'm breathless. The number of students enrolled in vocational-focused community colleges rose a full 16% last year. A lot of people are curious about what it's really like to be a plumber, a welder, or electrician. And as a result, on social media, the hashtag blue collar has jumped over 64%. And posts hashtagged electrician, construction worker, and mechanic have jumped over 70% each. Thousands of people realizing you can make a really good living and be your own boss in an industry where you won't be replaced by AI. Amen.
2: Intelligence for your life.
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3: 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I'm Chris Caraccio.
4: President Trump is set to speak today during his visit to the National Medal of Honor Museum in Arlington, Texas. It comes ahead of night two of the Republican midterm convention in Dallas. There he'll meet with several Medal of Honor recipients who've earned the nation's highest military award. A severe weather threat is bearing down on millions from Texas to New Jersey. Storms are expected to move across the Appalachians through the day before making its way to the mid-Atlantic. Heavy rain and possible flooding could be the biggest threats. A level 2 out of 4 flood risk is in place for parts of Ohio, Pennsylvania, and West Virginia through tomorrow morning. Today marks 1 year since conservative activist Charlie Kirk was shot to death during a public speaking event on the campus of Utah Valley University. Mark Mayfield has more.
5: The 31-year-old left behind a wife, Erica Kirk, now CEO of his Turning Point USA organization, and their 2 young children. Reflecting on this week's anniversary in an essay for the New York Times, Erica Kirk noted that the grief is there always, but said she's learning that mourning and living life at the same time are part of the rhythm of grief. President Trump mourned Charlie Kirk's passing at the time, calling the incident a dark moment for America. Tyler Robinson, the man charged with Kirk's murder, has pleaded not guilty.
4: The NFL regular season kicked off last night in Seattle, and it continues today in Australia. That's where the Rams and 49ers will play tonight. NBC's Janice Mackey-Frayer is there.
6: This is a big moment in NFL history to be playing in Australia, and not a preseason or friendly game, but a regular season matchup between two powerhouse teams in one of the league's toughest divisions.
4: Tonight's game at the Melbourne Cricket Ground will be the first NFL game played in Australia. Kickoff is 5:35 p.m. Los Angeles time, which is 10:35 a.m. Friday in Melbourne. The Rams only flew out 1 day before the game in an effort to avoid jet lag. The 49ers have been in Australia since last week preparing for the game. I'm Chris Caraccio, NBC News Radio.
7: This is a Bloomberg Money Minute. After seeing blowout sales of its weight loss meds Zepbound and Mounjaro, Eli Lilly has begun laying the groundwork for a broader move into focusing on women's health issues, developing and acquiring new drugs to treat bone conditions and endometriosis. Shares of Lilly a little bit higher this hour, while elsewhere on Wall Street, another rally in the price of oil, along with another increase in wholesale inflation in August, up 5.4% from a year ago, has stocks lower. The Dow, the Nasdaq, and the S&P all down a little bit more than 0.5% each. And with tensions rising in the East, oil is now up nearly 6%, close to $102 a barrel. Shares of the low-cost carrier JetBlue Airlines up 1.5% after saying despite wicked weather delays and air traffic control disruptions, travel demand is strong. And the Financial Times reports Starbucks plans to spend $1 billion redesigning stores in North America to add more seating, make it more inviting so you'll stay longer. Tom Busby, Bloomberg Radio.
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8: On this Thursday, we'll have more clouds out there. Still some sun getting through from time to time. High temperatures in the 60s to low 70s. There could be a few sprinkles and a few spots this afternoon, but most areas will be dry. Same thing on Friday. Similar forecast, mainly cloudy and highs around 70. A little cooler with a chance of rain, especially Saturday afternoon into early Sunday. From the Cairo 7 Pinpoint Weather Center, I'm Chief Meteorologist Morgan Palmer, and that's your latest Kixie forecast.

This is the John Tesh Radio Show, making the most of your midday on Seattle's Kixie Radio. Of course, we said many times, and since going through some pretty serious cancer treatment for a few years, which messed with my balance, I am very interested in keeping my balance in shape. But one of the most effective ways to stay healthy overall as we age is focusing on balance. Did you know that more than 25% of older adults fall each year? That's a big number. The Washington Post says one out of five of those falls leads to serious injuries. So essentially, as we age, we do lose some of the sharpness in our vision and hearing. We also lose some strength and flexibility. All of these together contribute to our ability to balance. So one of the simplest balance exercises and tests is something we've talked about a lot. It's the flamingo pose. A study in the British Journal of Sports Medicine asked people ages 50 to 75 to stand like flamingos, balancing on one leg with their heads up and their arms at their sides for 10 seconds. When the scientists followed up after 7 years, those who failed to hold the pose, they were 84% more likely to have died than those who could do it for 10 seconds. Wow. Big numbers there. Scary. Okay, so coming up, I'm going to give you some proven ways to improve your balance.

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6: 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Welcome back to Intelligence for Your Life. We've been talking about balance and how it can be an existential problem. It can kill you if you had bad balance. More than 25% of older adults fall each year. And as I mentioned earlier, the Washington Post says one in five of those falls can lead to serious injuries. So if you're struggling with balance, and as I mentioned before, after going through several years of extensive cancer treatment, it messed with my balance. And so I'm doing all kinds of exercises still. If you're struggling or you know somebody who is, the experts say you should get your eyes and ears checked. Keeping your senses sharp, it's apparently key to preventing falls. Also, focus on grip strength. It turns out your hands can brace a fall, which makes sense, of course, and you can prepare them by working on your grip. And then practice what I talked about earlier, the flamingo pose, while you brush your teeth. You should be brushing for 2 minutes, so balance on one leg for a minute, and then the other. And good luck.

0: Here we go. More intelligence for your life on the John Tesh Radio Show on Seattle's Retro Radio KIXI. Okay, intelligent people, if you desperately need that morning cup of coffee to jumpstart your day and help you shift from grumpy to go-getter, it's okay. A recent study involving tens of thousands of people by the Harvard School of Public Health found caffeine really does boost energy and mood and can actually fight off the blues. Plus, people who drink coffee regularly, they're less likely to develop liver cancer and have less body-wide inflammation, which, as you know, plays a role in a number of age-related health problems, including dementia and Alzheimer's. Inflammation does. So how much coffee is safe? Well, the researchers say 32 ounces a day or 4 8-ounce cups.
1: Intelligence for your life.

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0: Time for a great body language hack from Janine Driver. It's a tip to use when you confront a workplace bully. Now, again, Janine wrote the book, You Say More Than You Think. First, she says, face the bully straight on, which is more confrontational than being side by side. Don't tilt your head or it's going to seem like you're looking for approval, and lift your chin about 2 inches. You'll present confidence since you're literally looking down your nose at the bully. And then use a dismissive palms down gesture to show that you're the one in control and that you refuse to be intimidated.
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1: Welcome once again to Intelligence for Your Life. John Tesh with you, and here we go from our health and wellness files. A quick way to settle your stomach, and please pass this on because you can help a friend with this intel. If you or your friend have acid reflux, keep these two things in mind. They come from Professor of Clinical Internal Medicine, Dr. Patricia Raymond, and they will reduce your incidences of acid reflux and heartburn. First, try if you can to eat a smaller dinner. The smaller your portions are, the faster your stomach will digest the food and move it through your system. Larger meals sit in your gut and cause excess acid to build up. If you do eat a larger meal, pop a piece of gum right afterward. Studies show chewing sugar-free gum for 30 minutes after a meal does reduce acid reflux. It's because it prompts the production of saliva. That washes acid away from your esophagus and helps your stomach empty itself. There you go.
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1: Coming up, how fit and healthy do you think you are? Average? Above average? Below? 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I'll have them for you next. Stay right there for more of the John Tesh Radio Show right after this news update.
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5: 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I'm Chris Caraccia.
6: President Trump is set to make a visit to the National Medal of Honor Museum in Arlington, Texas. It comes ahead of night two of the Republican midterm convention in Dallas. Today, he'll meet with several Medal of Honor recipients who have earned the nation's highest military award. The president is expected to speak honoring the recipients and their service. September 10th, 2026 is Charlie Kirk Day across the state of Utah. Rob Dawson reports.
7: Governor Spencer Cox made the declaration exactly a year after the conservative activist was killed at an event on the Utah Valley University campus. Cox wrote in the declaration that tragedy can't deepen social division, and people should instead learn, listen, and have mutual respect for each other. Cox said the declaration honors Kirk's memory by, quote, standing firmly for what we believe and reject violence.
6: A Trump-backed Missouri congressional map cannot be used in November's midterms. The Supreme Court granted an emergency request brought by the group People Not Politicians. The decision comes after a Missouri U.S. District Judge ordered the new map to be used. The new map aimed to get rid of one of the two congressional seats currently held by Democrats. Today's decision means the previous map from 2022 will likely be used. There will be massive security for tomorrow's 25th 9/11 commemoration in Manhattan, including thousands of police officers plus NYPD counterterrorism and heavy weapons teams.
8: The ceremony is not open to the general public. And because of the security footprint around the site, New Yorkers should expect significant traffic and pedestrian restrictions throughout Lower Manhattan.
6: Police Commissioner Jessica Tisch is urging those who haven't been invited to the remembrance ceremony to stay away. The Secret Service is very much involved in the 25th anniversary commemoration. They've been installing special security fencing around the 9/11 memorial because four former presidents are due to attend: Joe Biden, Barack Obama, Bill Clinton, and George W. Bush, plus Vice President J.D. Vance.
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9: This is a Bloomberg Money Minute. Rising tensions in the Middle East, raising worries about global supplies of oil. That's sending oil to $102 a barrel today, Brent crude to $107 a barrel. Meantime, Iran resuming production of ballistic missiles using stockpiled components and working in several underground facilities, all according to the Wall Street Journal. Now, when you add in worries about inflation getting worse, producer prices last month up 5.4% from August of last year, and a lot more Wall Streeters are betting that the Federal Reserve will be forced to raise rates when it meets next week to tamp down inflation. With that, the Dow this hour is down 0.2%. The Nasdaq and the S&P each down about 0.5%. And the latest earnings from the cloud computing giant Oracle out after today's closing bell will give Wall Street an indication of investor tolerance and appetite for all of the billions being spent on AI and whether all that spending may continue. Tom Busby, Bloomberg Radio.
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15: On this Thursday, we'll have more clouds out there, still some sun getting through from time to time. High temperatures in the 60s to low 70s. There could be a few sprinkles and a few spots this afternoon, but most areas will be dry. Same thing on Friday, similar forecast, mainly cloudy and highs around 70. A little cooler with a chance of rain, especially Saturday afternoon into early Sunday. From the Cairo 7 Pinpoint Weather Center, I'm Chief Meteorologist Morgan Palmer, and that's your latest Kixie forecast.

0: 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All right, let's find out. How fit and healthy are you? Average? Above average? Are you below average? Here's a quick test you can find out. It comes from Dr. Cynthia Geyer, medical director of Canyon Ranch in Lenox, Massachusetts. First, can you climb two flights of stairs without stopping to catch your breath? According to research from Harvard Medical School, that's the minimum standard for average aerobic fitness because it signals your heart and lungs are efficiently sending oxygen to your muscles and organs. Plus, stair climbing requires core strength and balance. Next health question. On most days, can you wake up without an alarm clock? If you said yes, well, sleep specialist Dr. Christopher Winter says that is a sure sign of optimal sleep health because it means your internal body clock is in charge of waking you up, not your alarm. And good sleep quality is consistently linked with a lower risk for many health problems, including chronic stress, heart disease, and even cancer. And here's one more health question, and be honest here, this one's tough for me. Do you only eat when you're hungry? Because you know emotions can trigger cravings like boredom, stress, and sadness. But Dr. Geyer says there's only one reason you'll ever truly be hungry, because your body needs food for energy. So if you only eat when you're hungry and stop when you're full, it means you're in the lowest risk group for overeating and becoming obese. How'd you do? Can you climb two flights of stairs without stopping? Can you wake up without an alarm? And do you only eat when you're hungry? Dr. Geyer says, well then, you're an above average, super healthy person.
1: Intelligence for your life.
0: 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It's all about your friends.

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4: 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So I've talked a lot on this show about how damaging loneliness can be. It's as harmful to our health as smoking, but making friends as an adult is more difficult than it sounds. But here is something proven to make it easier. Get in sync with others. In other words, take dance classes, join a choir or a rowing club, or ditch the earbuds and talk to the person on the next treadmill. Anything that puts you on the same team. Dr. Robin Dunbar is an evolutionary psychologist at the UK's University of Oxford. And in studies, he looked at the level of social bonding in classes for group activities like singing and dancing versus more solitary hobbies like taking a painting class. The result? Singing or moving in unison gave people a massive hit of endorphins and helped them feel more closely bonded to each other. This is compared to activities where everybody was basically doing their own thing. Dr. Dunbar calls this the, quote, icebreaker effect, meaning when we do something together as a group, it breaks down the social barriers that normally keep us apart. Plus, any physical movement, it's going to trigger the production of bonding and happiness-boosting hormones. And when we do that activity in sync with others, we get a significantly bigger dose, which instantly makes us feel closer to those around us and more likely to become friends.

Perk up that coffee with Breakfast with Benny, weekday mornings from 5 to 9, right here on Kixie. I'll keep you updated with news, events, traffic and weather, along with some fun little tidbits to brighten your day. That's Breakfast with Benny, weekday mornings from 5 to 9, right here on AM 880 KIXI.

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All right, finally, apparently we have the answer to this. Which is better, jumping into a cold pool or ocean, or gently wading in torturously, getting acclimated to the temperature? Turns out wading is the best way to go, according to family practitioner Dr. Shilpi Agarwal. He says diving into cold water shocks your body, which gets translated as stress. With stress, blood leaves your skin, heads to your vital organs to protect them. So you'll actually feel colder. But when you gradually wade in, your body doesn't have the same stress response, so you acclimate faster and you don't feel as cold. Gradually wade in is the way to go.

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0: I'm having a little trouble with food cravings lately. I'm a little stressed. I've been practicing for concerts, and maybe I should be practicing more. Maybe I wouldn't have so many food cravings. But here's a trick. Simply tap your forehead for 30 seconds. This comes from the weight loss program at St. Luke's Hospital. It works because when we get a craving, it's lodged in the brain's visual cortex. But by tapping on your forehead, you engage the same part of the brain, dislodging the image and suppressing the craving. But for the tactic to work, you have to look up at your fingers as you're tapping, so you get the physical sensation and the visual image of the tapping. Try it.
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1: Welcome to the John Tesh Radio Show, and here's something you should know. It turns out nothing puts bad guys in a bad mood like hot weather. Turns out there are more crimes committed, specifically violent crimes, in the summertime. And not to minimize it, but a big reason is because hot weather is just annoying. It makes everybody more irritable. So listen to this. The National Bureau of Economic Research followed violent crime patterns in dozens of prisons. And on days with high heat, there was an 18 to 20% increase in violence among inmates. And as far as the general population, who are not incarcerated, on days when the temperature goes above 85 degrees Fahrenheit, all crime increases by over 2 to 3%, and violent crime increases by 6%. Even people playing competitive video games in a hot room are more aggressive toward their gaming partner than when the room is cooler. Hot weather obviously increases body temperature, heart rate, and blood pressure, and when we're uncomfortable, it increases anger and aggression. Good to know. All righty, coming up, you know, you don't need to be an actor to get headshots. In fact, they can help you get a job, and we'll prove it next with an article from the Wall Street Journal that says people with professional-looking headshots, far more attention on LinkedIn from potential employees. A professional headshot is what we'll talk about next.
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4: Turning Point USA is holding an event in Utah tonight to remember conservative activist Charlie Kirk on the one-year anniversary of his assassination. The Kirk-founded organization said a deliberate act of remembrance will take place at Utah Valley University. President Trump says they will give out $5,000 dividend checks for adults if Republicans retain Congress in the November midterms. In an interview with Fox News, Trump was asked, why doesn't he just give the money to Americans now?
5: I'll tell you what, because the Democrats can't do it, because with them, it's negative growth. With us, it's so positive.
4: Speaking at the Republican National Committee's first midterm convention last night in Dallas, he said it would be called the Trump dividend, but didn't explain how the plan would be funded. The president told supporters that although his name is not on the November ballot, they should vote as if it is. He acknowledged the historical challenge facing the party that controls the White House during midterms, declaring, "We are going to change that." A federal court is rejecting President Trump's bid to impose restrictions on mail-in voting before the midterms. In a blow to the president's attempted crackdown on mail-in voting, a Boston-based court of appeals decided to prevent the U.S. Postal Service from tightening rules around postal voting. A safety researcher at Anthropic says the chance that AI kills all humans within the next decade is greater than 10%. NBC's Christine Romans reports Evan Hubiger's comments come hours after another Anthropic researcher resigned.
6: 27-year-old Jacob Coxon, who worked for OpenAI before Anthropic, writing in a social media post, "The people building AI earnestly believe that it could kill us all by the end of the decade," and saying neither company is acting responsibly.
4: Coxon claims leading AI labs are racing towards superintelligence without adequate safeguards and are gambling with our lives. A severe weather threat is set to affect millions from Texas to New Jersey today. Storms are set to move across the Appalachians through the day before getting to the mid-Atlantic. Heavy rain and possible flooding could be the biggest threats. I'm Chris Caraccio, NBC News Radio.
2: This is a Bloomberg Money Minute. Stocks are lower. Yields on U.S. government bonds are rising to fresh multi-year highs as oil prices extend their surge. This is prompting traders to add to bets that the Federal Reserve will raise interest rates as soon as next week. Analysts are pointing out that crude oil is driving inflation, and if that starts getting into the system, it is going to be hard to contain. Oracle shares have been struggling this year as investors worry about the massive debt load the software and cloud computing company has taken on to build out artificial intelligence infrastructure. Now, its earnings after the close today will give Wall Street an indication of how much patience that investors have left for such heavy AI spending. NFL Commissioner Roger Goodell said he'll consider reworking game packages when the league inks its next media rights deal. In an interview with CNBC, he said the packages have to adjust for modern TV consumption habits and the shift to streaming. I'm John Tucker, Bloomberg Radio.
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14: 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Avoid traffic congestion and ride straight to the Blue Gate. Pierce Transit, connecting people to places. PierceTransit.org.
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16: On this Thursday, more clouds out there, still some sun getting through from time to time. High temperatures in the 60s to low 70s. There could be a few sprinkles and a few spots this afternoon, but most areas will be dry. Same thing on Friday, similar forecast, mainly cloudy and highs around 70. A little cooler with a chance of rain, especially Saturday afternoon into early Sunday. From the Cairo 7 Pinpoint Weather Center. I'm Chief Meteorologist Morgan Palmer, and that's your latest Kixie forecast.

0: KSI.
1: Well, there's a new trend these days, and I approve of it. It's people who are going to get professional headshots so they can put them on their employment application and also on LinkedIn. The Wall Street Journal saying that people with professional-looking headshots, they do get more attention on LinkedIn from potential employers. The study found that LinkedIn pages with headshots got 21 times more views than those without, and people received 9 times more connection requests. There are even photographers who now specialize in just taking headshots for LinkedIn. They'll help you pose appropriately and have the experience. They have to tell you how to have the right facial expression. What you want is to smile just enough that your eyes start to squint, even if you're giving a closed mouth smile. If your eyes start to squint just a little, it looks much more genuine. Again, the trend of lots of people looking for jobs, getting professional headshots.
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7: All right, my intelligent friends, next time you're feeling stressed and anxious, I want you to rewatch a favorite TV show or movie, because we now know revisiting familiar stories can be incredibly comforting. Buffalo University psychology professor Dr. Shira Gabriel says, we humans have an innate desire to stay socially connected to others, to feel we're a part of a group and community, and revisiting familiar characters will provide that sense of community. There's even a name for it, social snacking, meaning quick, positive interactions that impart a sense of belonging and connection. That's huge. Anxiety makes it hard to think. Watching a new series or movie means having to think, to absorb new storylines and characters. That raises your risk for more stress and mental exhaustion. But when you've seen a show, you already know what happened, so there aren't any unpleasant surprises, right? Think about it. Kicking back to enjoy something predictable, incredibly comforting. That's probably why 75% of all streaming viewers say they like to rewatch their favorite shows. It's also probably why I watch Gladiator at least once a month.

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0: 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I'm Gary Shipe. 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
1: You know, we're always talking about the dangers of leaving pets and young children unattended in hot cars. But right now, we're going to talk about the dangers you face when driving in a hot car, because we now know the heat will increase your risk for a crash. This is according to a recent study out of the Middle East, which specifically looked at the link between air temperature and road safety. It found that as temperatures get hotter, driver attentiveness plummets. For example, researchers found that when the temperature rises from a comfortable 70 degrees Fahrenheit to a slightly warm 80 degrees, driver response times become 25% slower. And the risk for missing safety signals, a stop or a yield sign, that's a whopping 50% higher. And the hotter it gets, the worse the results. Researchers say this explains why the number of crashes involving driver judgment go way up on hot days. Like drivers who decide to speed up to beat a red light, or who try to cross railroad tracks to beat an oncoming train. You know how that one ends. It's why White recommends limiting driving during heat waves, or at the very least, use your car's AC to chill the interior to around 70 degrees before you start driving.
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0: Let's talk vacations. A vacation should use part of your brain that you don't use at work. Listen, according to psychology professor Dr. Charlotte Fritz, this is the path to really detaching. The more different your vacation activities are from what you normally do, the easier it is to stop thinking about work. In fact, according to Dr. Fritz's research, people who take on a challenge while on vacation feel less exhaustion when they're back at work and perform their job more efficiently. So challenge yourself by learning a new language while you visit a foreign country or take scuba diving lessons. If your trip is a departure from what you normally do, you'll come back feeling more refreshed. Amen to that.
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1: Welcome to Intelligence for Your Life. John Tesh with you, as per always. And why is it that we can't concentrate anymore? How often do you have the feeling? I'm with you. Dr. Gloria Mark happens to be a professor at UC Irvine. She wrote the book Attention Span, a groundbreaking way to restore balance, happiness, and productivity. Yes, there are now books trying to help us get back our attention span. She says, out of all the things that distract us, email is the worst, the most distracting, because to read it, we use the language part of our brain, which means if you're trying to have a conversation, listen to someone, pay attention in a meeting, or work on a written project, email will always hijack the language center of your brain. And you won't be able to do any of those other things that use language too. This is fascinating. Dr. Mark has also found a direct correlation between email and increased stress. And in her studies, when she cut off email for some workers in an organization for one full work week, they became significantly less stressed and were able to focus significantly longer. Wow, this is new to me. So coming up, if we can't cut back on email, then how can we get our concentration back? I'm going to tell you what Dr. Mark recommends next.
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3: NBC News Radio. I'm Chris Caraggio. President Trump is paying a visit to the National Medal of Honor Museum in Arlington, Texas. The museum that highlights the recipients of the nation's highest military award opened up last year.
4: This year, we're celebrating the 250th anniversary of our nation's founding, and it's only because of courageous patriots like those honored at this museum.
3: Speaking to an audience that included 15 of the living 65 medal recipients, Trump said he toured the museum and couldn't believe some of the stories he read about the soldiers who earned the award. His visit comes ahead of night two of the Republican midterm convention in Dallas. The Supreme Court is halting the use of a Trump-backed Missouri congressional map for November's midterm elections. The new map was aimed to eliminate one of the state's two congressional seats currently held by Democrats. The decision means Missouri's previous congressional map from 2022 will likely be used. Today is the one-year anniversary of conservative activist Charlie Kirk's fatal shooting during a public speaking event at Utah Valley University. His widow, Erica, reflected on the anniversary in a New York Times essay, writing that the grief is there always while learning to mourn and live life at the same time. Tyler Robinson, the man charged with Kirk's murder, has pleaded not guilty. More than 384,000 children end up in the emergency room every year in the U.S. due to dehydration. Amy Pridemore with Auburn University's College of Nursing says extreme thirst, dark yellow urine, and fatigue are all signs of dehydration.
5: And they may present as just feeling a little bit off. They may be a little more tired than normal. They may not want to eat or drink as much. And that's really where we're looking at early dehydration. Usually it's very hard to notice at first.
3: She says children should make sure they're drinking enough before they start their sports activities for the day. She also recommends water and drinks with electrolytes before, during, and after an active event. I'm Chris Caraggio, NBC News Radio.
6: This is a Bloomberg Money Minute. Another measure of inflation and another indication it's higher. The producer price index released this morning showed renewed pressure from rising energy prices. This is adding to the case for an interest rate hike at the Federal Reserve's meeting next week. We get another reading on inflation tomorrow at the retail level with the release of the consumer price index. We are seeing those higher energy prices today. The international benchmark for oil topped $107 a barrel. Saudi Arabia reported its production plunged again with the war between the U.S. and Iran. Macy's raised its financial outlook for the year. The company has been closing underperforming stores while investing in its strongest locations. But investors, they wanted more. Shares were lower. And Elon Musk's tunneling startup, Boring Company, has raised $3 billion in fresh funding with major backing from the United Arab Emirates. The funding, an important move for Boring, which has spent years trying to turn Musk's vision of high-speed underground transit into reality. I'm John Tucker, Bloomberg Radio.
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18: On this Thursday, more clouds out there. Still some sun getting through from time to time. High temperatures in the 60s to low 70s. There could be a few sprinkles and a few spots this afternoon, but most areas will be dry. Same thing on Friday. Similar forecast, mainly cloudy and highs around 70. A little cooler with a chance of rain, especially Saturday afternoon into early Sunday. From the Cairo 7 Pinpoint Weather Center, I'm Chief Meteorologist Morgan Palmer, and that's your latest Kixie forecast.

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1: We were just talking about concentration, as in lost concentration, lack of it. Is it possible to get our focus and concentration back at work? Well, Dr. Gloria Mark, as I mentioned, is a professor at UC Irvine who wrote the book Attention Span, and she tells us you got to know when to take a break. Dr. Mark says if you have to read something more than once, or if the words just aren't registering, it's time to stop and reset. And the best break is a walk in nature every time. Just a 20-minute walk in nature will help significantly relax you. It enhances productivity and what's known as divergent thinking. Sounds like a movie. It's the ability to come up with multiple solutions to a problem. And if you can't get outside, well, then Dr. Mark recommends doing something engaging that takes little or no mental effort, like folding laundry. This will allow your ideas to incubate. And when you come back to the work at hand, you'll see it with fresh eyes. I'm loving this. All righty, coming up, I'm going to tell you why Harvard Business Professor Dr. Michael White says if you want to enjoy something more and appreciate it more, make sure you put it off.
2: John

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7: All right, folks, here's something I want you to consider. If you want to enjoy something more and appreciate it more, just put it off. This comes from Harvard business professor Dr. Michael White. He says delaying gratification not only makes what we're putting off more enjoyable, we get a mood boost from the anticipation itself. And that's true whether you're planning a future vacation or just looking forward to a nice meal on Saturday night. It works because we build up positive expectations and we start envisioning how good it will be. And that can work for shopping too, by the way. We don't need to buy something to get the feel-good boost. Simply window shopping will light up the pleasure circuits in your brain. So tell yourself you'll indulge in a nice meal over the weekend, Google vacation destinations, or browse in a fancy store without buying anything. That's all it takes to feel happier. You just put it off.

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1: Okay, so let's talk about meeting somebody new. We start sizing them up the moment we meet them. Here are the moves. You'll like this. These are the moves that speak volumes about somebody's personality. First of all, people are judging whether you're on time. It shows whether you're reliable and organized. It shows whether you're self-centered or a procrastinator. What else can reveal your personality instantly? How you treat the support staff, waiters, security guards, valets. If you're only nice to your peers or higher-ups, you're snobbish. You're like a bully. In fact, Ron Shaikh, CEO of Panera Bread, once rejected a job applicant who was perfectly polite to him, but rude to a busboy. And then here's a weird one. Where we look when we take a sip out of a drink says something about our personality. Somebody who looks into the cup when drinking is perceived as more introspective, self-aware, and focused. A person who looks over the rim of the cup when drinking is seen as more influenced by others.
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7: 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Are there smooth, mellow sounds? 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Are there falsetto voices flinging? Check. And you don't even need to ask. There are saxophones present at no extra charge. It's Saturday Night Soundwaves, and it's the more easy rock sounds of KIXI, hosted by me, Seth Thompson. Join me, won't you? I'll be sure to set the mood every Saturday at 5 p.m.

0: Okay, ladies, check this out. You know that teetering on high heels anywhere can be a recipe for a twisted ankle. It's the price you pay, right? But here's something you may not know. High heel wearers are most likely to get injured at home. This is according to research from the University of Alabama at Birmingham. The researchers analyzed emergency room records to determine what age groups and which body parts sustained the most injuries from wearing heels. And people in their 20s and 30s were most likely to end up in the ER while strutting around in heels at home. Why? Because you'd think once you get home, the heels would come off. But the researchers say it's a combination of slippery wood floors, stairs, and feeling overconfident in the home environment.
1: 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Intelligence for your life. 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
3: I am your grateful host, learning right along with you. You want to hang out with me? It's on that Facebook page that Jason just mentioned, Facebook.com/John Tesh. You need to get a handle on your life? Well, just tackle it 1 minute at a time. Let me explain. Researcher Gretchen Rubin is the author of The Happiness Project. She spent 1 year dedicated to understanding and increasing her happiness by tackling little parts of every aspect of her life. And in her book, she came up with the 1 minute rule. It goes like this. Anything that can be done in a minute, you should do now. No postponing, no procrastinating. Whether it's putting your laundry away, hanging up your coat, paying a bill, or washing your coffee mug. All of these little tasks only take a minute, but they add up quickly. If they don't get done pretty soon, your life is chaotic and cluttered. It's a mess. But the satisfaction we get by completing these small tasks throughout the day can actually do a great deal for our peace of mind and happiness. They help us feel more in control. And the more we take care of the little one-minute stuff, the more motivated we are to get bigger things in order. So try applying the one-minute rule in your own life and see if it doesn't make you calmer and much happier.
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3: 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More Intelligence for Your Life is headed your way. 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
5: President Trump paid a visit to the National Medal of Honor Museum in Arlington, Texas today. The museum that highlights the recipients of the nation's highest military award opened up last year, and Trump was very impressed.
6: It's got a great reputation already all over the world, but it's very special for all of us, but it's very special for me to be here. It's an American treasure devoted to the best and bravest warriors of our country.
5: The president spoke to an audience that included 15 of the living 65 medal recipients. His visit comes ahead of night two of the Republican midterm convention in Dallas. Wall Street is closing again with stocks lower. This comes amid rising oil prices as the conflict between the U.S. and Iran continues. U.S. West Texas Intermediate futures for October have jumped over $100 a barrel. At the closing bell, the Dow lost 316 points to 52,064. The S&P 500 fell 44 points and the NASDAQ dropped 171 points. Today marks 1 year since conservative activist Charlie Kirk was shot to death during a public speaking event on the campus of Utah Valley University. Mark Mayfield has more.
7: The 31-year-old left behind a wife, Erica Kirk, now CEO of his Turning Point USA organization, and their two young children. Reflecting on this week's anniversary in an essay for the New York Times, Erica Kirk noted that the grief is there always, but said she's learning that mourning and living life at the same time are part of the rhythm of grief. President Trump mourned Charlie Kirk's passing at the time, calling the incident a dark moment for America and saying his voice had now become bigger and grander than ever before. Tyler Robinson, the man charged with Kirk's murder, has pleaded not guilty.
5: And Turning Point USA says a memorial will be held tonight at Utah Valley University. And the NFL regular season kicked off last night in Seattle as the Seahawks beat the Patriots. Week one continues tonight in Australia when the Rams play the 49ers.
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8: This is a Bloomberg Money Minute. Another down day for Wall Street after oil spiked sharply higher on renewed tensions in the Middle East as both the U.S. and Iran prepare for a long protracted war. Oil closing at a four-month high, $102.48 a barrel, and Brent crude topping $108 today. Meantime, wholesale inflation in August up 5.4% from a year ago, and that on Wall Street is raising the odds of a Federal Reserve rate hike next week to drive inflation lower. With that, the Dow today lost 317 points, the NASDAQ lost 172, the S&P down 45, all those averages down about 0.6%. Shares of the teen apparel retailer American Eagle Outfitters, the big decliner, down 14% today. Sales last quarter, a little bit worse than expected. And shares of Macy's fell nearly 5% despite better than forecast sales and earnings last quarter and tariff refunds. But its guidance for the current quarter disappointed investors. Tom Busby, Bloomberg Radio.
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13: On this Thursday, more clouds out there. Still some sun getting through from time to time. High temperatures in the 60s to low 70s. There could be a few sprinkles and a few spots this afternoon, but most areas will be dry. Same thing on Friday. Similar forecast, mainly cloudy and highs around 70. A little cooler with a chance of rain, especially Saturday afternoon into early Sunday. From the Cairo 7-pin Point Weather Center. I'm Chief Meteorologist Morgan Palmer, and that's your latest Kixie forecast.

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1: Okay, I now know what's going to make you and I eat 300 more calories in a day, and it's going to make us take over 1,600 fewer steps in a day. It is this: sleeping in an extra 2 hours, especially on the weekend. That's when it's going to happen, right? On the weekend. Researchers from Northwestern University, they found that people who stayed up late and then slept in the next day, like on a weekend morning, ate 300 more calories, ate half as many fruits and vegetables, ate twice the amount of fast food, drank more full-calorie sodas, and walked a mile less. Wow! That's compared to people who went to bed by midnight and were up by 8 a.m. This whole thing throws off your circadian rhythms and hormones. Makes you more tired, makes you lazy, makes you crave high-calorie foods. I've been there. Just another reason to try and keep the same sleep and wake schedule even on the weekends.
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8: Here we go with conversation intelligence. I hold in my hand the most misquoted movie lines of all time. Researchers from Best Life magazine recently surveyed movie critics and film buffs to find out. And here are some of the results. First, beam me up, Scotty. Millions of Star Trek fans think that's what William Shatner said in his role as Captain Kirk. But true fans know he never uttered that line once in the 79 television episodes and 7 Star Trek movies he starred in. Instead, the closest thing Shatner ever said was, Scotty, beam us up. Also, do you know who asked Mira Mira on the wall, who's the fairest of them all? If you guessed it was the Wicked Queen in the Disney classic Snow White, you're right. But what she actually said was, magic mirror on the wall, who is the fairest one of all? And then, let's talk about the most misquoted line from the classic film Casablanca. Many of us recall Humphrey Bogart's character saying, play it again, Sam. But we're way off. Instead, Ingrid Bergman is the one who leaned over the piano and said, play it once, Sam, for old time's sake.
9: IFYL. The intelligence for your life.

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1: All right, here's another great piece from our workplace files. I have the top excuses employees have been giving these days for being late for work. CareerBuilder.com looked into it and surveyed 800 workers of various ages. They also asked 1,000 human resource managers why employees call in late. Here's what they found. Some bizarre stuff in here. As you can probably guess, traffic was the number one excuse, with half of all incidences of lateness being blamed on it. Traffic. The second most common excuse was oversleeping. That was given one out of every three times somebody called in late. The rest of the excuses, forgetting something at home, bad weather, and being too tired to hustle out the door. Yes, people use that as an excuse. These are all believable, but some of the more unusual excuses reported in the survey by human resource managers were, one employee said, my coffee was too hot, I couldn't leave until it cooled off. And just so you know, 56% of people would rather be late for work and get yelled at by their boss than do without their morning coffee. I'm in that too. Another employee said they were late because an astrologer warned them of a car accident on the highway, so they took all the back roads, making them an hour late. And then one said, I was here, but I fell asleep in the parking lot.
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Here we go with another great tip on getting a better night's sleep. If you're having a hard time falling asleep, get a whiff of lemongrass. According to Stanford University, the scent of lemongrass boosts the brain's production of sleep-inducing alpha waves within 5 minutes. It's because the scent dampens activity in the part of the brain that controls tension and emotional outbursts. So mix 3 drops of lemongrass essential oil with a little unscented lotion, rub it into your neck and shoulders. It's going to help you drift off in no time. Good night.

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3: NBC News Radio, I'm Scott Carr. A federal court is rejecting President Trump's bid to impose restrictions on mail-in voting before November's midterm elections. In a blow to the president's attempted crackdown on mail-in voting, a Boston-based court of appeals decided to prevent the Postal Service from tightening rules around postal voting. This as the Supreme Court also blocked Trump's efforts to introduce new requirements around mail-in voting. The high courts also halted the use of a Trump-backed Missouri congressional map for the midterms. The high court granting an emergency request brought by the group People, Not Politicians, after a Missouri U.S. district judge had ordered the new map to be used. That map aimed to get rid of one of two congressional seats currently held by Democrats. President Trump is set to speak again tonight at a Republican midterm national convention in Dallas. During a speech last night, Trump suggested giving every American adult $5,000 if the Republican Party keeps control of Congress in the midterms. In Texas, the Democratic Senate candidate there, James Tallarico, is calling on his opponent, Ken Paxton, to use the power of his office to sue the Justice Department to get the rest of the Epstein files released.
4: Our attorney general here in Texas has the power to get justice for these survivors, and he's refusing to do so.
3: Tallarico says as AG, Paxton has the power to get those files released.
4: Corrupt officials are still covering up for Epstein's abuse by refusing to release 2.5 million additional files.
3: He says child abuse should not be controversial. Right now, a new poll from AARP is showing Tallarico up in that race by 4 points. Today marks the first anniversary of the shooting death of conservative activist Charlie Kirk. The group he founded, Turning Point USA, is holding an event tonight at Utah Valley University, where Kirk was shot and killed last year. Scott Carr, NBC News Radio.
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5: This is a Bloomberg Money Minute. Another down day for Wall Street after oil spiked sharply higher on renewed tensions in the Middle East as both the U.S. and Iran prepare for a long, protracted war. Oil closing at a four-month high, $102.48 a barrel, and Brent crude topping $108 today. Meantime, wholesale inflation in August up 5.4% from a year ago, and that on Wall Street is raising the odds of a Federal Reserve rate hike next week to drive inflation lower. With that, the Dow today lost 317 points, the NASDAQ lost 172, the S&P down 45, all those averages down about 0.6%. Shares of the teen apparel retailer American Eagle Outfitters, the big decliner, down 14% today. Sales last quarter, a little bit worse than expected. And shares of Macy's fell nearly 5% despite better than forecast sales and earnings last quarter and tariff refunds. But its guidance for the current quarter disappointed investors. Tom Busby, Bloomberg Radio.
6: On this Thursday, more clouds out there, still some sun getting through from time to time. High temperatures in the 60s to low 70s. There could be a few sprinkles and a few spots this afternoon, but most areas will be dry. Same thing on Friday, similar forecast, mainly cloudy and highs around 70. A little cooler with a chance of rain, especially Saturday afternoon into early Sunday. From the Cairo 7 Pinpoint Weather Center, I'm Chief Meteorologist Morgan Palmer, and that's your latest Kixie forecast.
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9: Since our tea comes from the only tree in the world that fungus doesn't grow on, as a result, it naturally has antifungal, anti-infection, antiviral, antibacterial, anti-inflammation, and anti-parasite properties. In every order, we automatically include literature about the tea because folks primarily buy the tea for one primary reason. Oftentimes, they call back and say, "This is truly unbelievable. This has helped me with my arthritis," or something of that nature. One time, I got a phone call from a man in Florida who says, "There's something you didn't tell me about the tea." And I says, well, what's that? He says, I'm an older man. I have toenail fungus, and my toenail fungus is completely gone. My toes are now the only beautiful thing on my body. Well, of course, the tea naturally has antifungal properties because it comes from the only tree in the world the fungus doesn't grow on. The only thing we talked about in his case when he called was with regards to his lung cancer. As it happened, the man had had lung cancer for 18 years and was receiving radiofrequency ablation for his lung cancer. After 18 years, he says the radiation works, but you can smell your own flesh burning. There's nothing left in my lungs to burn out anymore now after 18 years. He says, I don't really believe in things like your tea, but it doesn't cost very much, so go ahead and send it to me. He calls back about 3 weeks later and says, if someone would have told me that a bag of tea would have gotten rid of my pain in 5 days, I would have said you're crazy because I was taking 10 narcotic pills daily to mitigate the pain from my cancer, and it never really did. My friend said it had to be in my head. I said, so that's why I waited 3 weeks to call you back. It's not in my head. The pain is actually gone. Now, I'd like to switch gears and talk about prostate cancer right now. Our tea is effective against all types of cancers because it works through the bloodstream. And of course, cancer cells need blood to get to them just as healthy cells do. The big difference being is that cancer cells work and live in an anaerobic environment, which means they live in the absence of oxygen, and they get their energy from sugar instead of from oxygen like healthy cells do. But now, I'd like to devote our attention to prostate cancer because 80% of men are going to contract prostate cancer by the time they turn 80 years old. From the cases that we have, we get more prostate cancer cases than any other cases simply because they're more prevalent. I'd like to tell you a little about a couple of these cases. I got a phone call from a man in Phoenix who says, I don't know if you remember speaking to me 4 months ago, but I had prostate cancer that was aggressively metastasizing through my whole body, my bones, everywhere, and you told me to drink at least 8 glasses a day or more, as much as I could humanly stand, because it was a race. You know, I had to beat the cancer before it beat me. So I literally took that to heart, and I was drinking a gallon a day, which is 16 cups or more. I was drinking so much of your tea that sometimes I was drinking the tea and having to go pee at the same time. But I'll tell you what, in 4 months, I don't have prostate cancer anymore. In the informational literature that we automatically include with every order, it says, please call us and tell us about your case so that we can help more people. One day, I got a call from a man in Beaumont, Texas, and he says, I've been a customer of yours for 5 years, and in your booklets, it says to give you a call about your case, so I'm calling to give you an update. I says, please tell me. He says, 5 years ago, I had prostate cancer, and my PSA level was 1,200. So I'm thinking, I don't understand this guy's Southern Texas drawl. So I says, you mean 120? Because previously we'd never had anybody that had more than a 550 PSA. He says, no, 1,200. My PSA level was so high, they didn't even want to give me chemo. And you know they're going to give you chemo, whether it works or not, if for no other reason, just to collect on the money. So I had no other choices, and I started drinking your tea. And not only am I alive 5 years later, my PSA level is now 1.25. A couple of months after that, a man from Saskatchewan, Canada calls and says to me that he's got prostate cancer and he's heard good things about our tea and he'd like to order some. So just to let him know that there's certainly hope for success, I start telling him the case of the man from Beaumont, Texas with the 1,200 PSA. And he says, that's nothing. My prostate level is 2,100. I says, oh, you got to be kidding. Is that even possible? He says, well, it must be because that's what mine is. I says, well, you have to promise to call me back. As a matter of fact, I'm going to write down your name and number on a yellow sticky and stick it on my computer. And if I don't hear back from you, I'm going to call you myself. 6 months later, I got an email from him and he says, I started drinking your tea and I'm getting my PSA checked every 2 months. At the 2 month mark, my PSA level dropped from 2,100 to 100. At the 4 month mark, it dropped from 100 to 10. And now at the 6 month mark, my PSA level is 1.75.
10: Hi, we have a, just wanted to let you know that we love the flavor of the tea. We think it tastes a lot like Emperor's Pu'er. I've had an issue with, I drink a lot of it. I drink way more than 8 cups a day.
11: Fantastic.
10: But I've had some problems with, I really am interested in all the health, wonderful health benefits. But I've had a little bit of problem with acid reflux in the middle of the night from it. And I know the tea can kind of taste. Is there something I'm doing wrong Is there any way I can mitigate that flux issue?
9: The tea doesn't cause acid reflux. So there's something else going on that's causing that issue that you're going to want to address, being vigilant about what you're consuming and what time you're consuming it and that sort of thing. One of my employees, and she's only like 22, 23 years old, she and at work, we all drink the tea all day long. Obviously, we work at the Hebo Tea Club, right? And when she goes out to lunch and she eats something that has vinegar or something like that, like a salad or something like that, she'll end up with acid reflux when she comes back from lunch. So it could be something, you know, as simple as, something that you're consuming that, you know, is good. Like, you know, I mean, there's nothing wrong with vinegar. Vinegar is you know, great, but, you know, it'll be something like that that'll be causing that acid reflux.
10: Okay. Yeah, I'm wondering if maybe that in combination with something else that I'm eating. I don't know. I know it's a wonderful product and have nothing but praise for it, but I'm wondering if I should try diluting it, or is that going to create more of a problem with not getting all the health benefits from it?
9: The strength that we recommend to make it is really about as diluted as you want to make it. You can dilute it a little bit more, but it should have a mild, pleasant flavor just the way it is. And once you finish making it, if you pour it into a clear glass, it should have the color of golden apple juice. So if it's darker than that, you're making it stronger than you need to make it. There's also nothing wrong with making it stronger, but you don't get any additional benefits from making it stronger.
10: Okay, I'll just keep trying to work with it. And,
9: now, if I'm vigilant about
10: what else I'm eating.
9: Yeah, and if I may ask you, what is the primary concern that you're looking to address by drinking the tea?
10: I have a few different health issues. But I also, one of the things that really bothers me is the toenail fungus.
9: Uh-huh.
10: And really looking forward to seeing the effect of that. But I have some other health issues, too, I'd probably rather not bring up. But
9: No worries. I don't mean to pry. With regards to the toenail fungus, the average elimination period for toenail fungus is about 3 months. And what happens is this. Is that typically when one has toenail fungus, they've had it for a long time. They've had it for years, 3, 5, 10, sometimes 15 years. And so now the tea basically helps the body to heal itself to get rid of the toenail fungus. And so when you start drinking the tea, after a day or after a week, you're not going to notice very much difference because it hasn't had enough time to really work. But what should happen is after about a month or 6 weeks or so, you should notice that your toes are starting to look a little bit lighter. And after a couple of months or 2.5 months, you know, you should go, oh, my God, they really are lighter. And after about 3 or 4 months, you should be calling me back and going, oh, my God, your tea does exactly what it says it's supposed to do. And for toenail fungus, it works on everybody. I mean, literally on everybody. The success ratio is like, 99.9%. And the reason is, of course, is that the tea comes from the only tree in the world the fungus does not grow on. So it naturally has antifungal properties. So even conventional antifungal, anti-yeast, anti-candida, that sort of thing, which yeast and candida also can take a while to eliminate because candida has usually permeated the whole body. So in order to get rid of it, actually even takes longer than toenail fungus. It takes 6 to 9 months because of that. But it's so effective for getting rid of candida that even conventional doctors recommend their patients to call us for candida. And like I said, for Tona fungus, we have a lot of funny stories. People calling us up not realizing it's going to also clear up their Tona fungus, because oftentimes, you know, they'll buy it for diabetes or they'll buy it for cancer or some inflammation or whatever the case is. And then they'll realize, oh, my God, my toenail fungus is gone. So God willing, it'll have the same benefits for you as well.
10: I appreciate that. I just want to let you know I stocked up on it the last time that I ordered it, because I'm thinking it would be really great in an emergency situation for people who can't get their blood thinners. If there's an emergency and the pharmacy's out of medication, it'd be great for people on blood thinners.
9: Absolutely. Thank you so much.
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3: Buddy of mine, he got me a bag of it, and I've been drinking it for about the last week. I was curious, I hadn't read too much into it, but I was curious if there were some stories with people with bad kidneys. I was currently diagnosed with issues with my kidneys, seeing how that was effective, and then also... one other question, I guess. When I've been boiling, can you do like a concentrated batch and then just add it to regular water, or do you have to do the 8 or 4 cups at a time?
4: Yeah, I'll go ahead and answer both of those questions. First of all, with regards to the kidneys and the other organs actually in the body, since the tea builds the red corpuscles in the blood, what it does is it helps regenerate new cells. Everything from the cells in our skin so we look better to the cells in our organs so they function properly. And that includes all the organs from the kidney to the liver to the sexual organs, etc. Now, with regards to the kidney specifically, conventional medicine says that you cannot regenerate the kidney function. But in fact, they find a lot of cases where that's exactly what's happened, and they have no idea why. In our case, we get a successful a kidney regeneration case at least once every 2 months or so, and they're really, truly, truly amazing. This one lady, her kidney function went down to 20% because she had the HIV virus, and she started drinking the tea, and in 4 months, not only did she beat the HIV virus, but her kidney function regenerated back up to 100%. And I know nobody's going to call us in to lie about something like that because they've got no motivation to. If anything, in this country, people are going to call up and say, "Hey, I've been drinking your tea for 3 months and I don't look 5 years younger yet. What gives?" And so we get like one of those cases every couple of months. Right now, we've got a early case going on where ladies function is down to 15%, and in 1 month of drinking the tea, it's up to 25%. So we'll see when she calls in the next time to give us an update what's happened. But God willing, you know, it'll regenerate her kidney function just as it has for some of our other customers. So from that standpoint, you know, hopefully it'll do the same for you as well. Now, with regards to your question of drinking a stronger concentrate of the tea, the answer is it doesn't help to concentrate the tea any. And the reason that it doesn't is because our body only assimilates so much of the active ingredients, because there are 20 active elements in the tea that work synergistically. And our body only assimilates so many of them at one time. So it's kind of like some vitamins or calcium might be a better example. Our body can use 1,000 units a day of calcium, but calcium pills come in 500 units apiece because our body can only absorb 500 units at a time. So they tell us take one calcium pill in the morning and take one in the afternoon. If you take both at once, nothing happens. You're just going to pee out the one of them. So you're not going to get the benefit of 1,000 units of calcium if you've done that. Same thing with our tea. I oftentimes get the question, you know, "I'm fighting terminal cancer. You know, I'm going to make the tea 10 times as strong because I have to beat the cancer." And the answer to

0: that question is the same, is that all you're doing when you make it 10 times as strong is changing the flavor. You're just going to make it bitter at that point. In the meantime, if you want to have 10 times the amount of benefits, drink 10 times as much tea. So in other words, if you drink 10 glasses a day, you're going to get 10 times the benefits of drinking one glass a day. So it's kind of like, well, you know, working out. You know, if you work out for 30 minutes a day, you know, that's fantastic. You're going to get a lot of benefit. You're trying to go to the Olympics, you know, you better be working out, you know, 8 hours a day instead of 30 minutes a day. So, so same thing with the tea. And so what I do in my family, nobody's sick. We all drink it all day long, basically instead of water. It has no caffeine, so you can do that. It has no contraindications. So you can take it on empty stomach, on a full stomach, with medicine, without medicine. And so what I do is I drink a cup in the morning when I get up. At room temperature, then I fill a Yeti container that holds 4 cups and take that to work with me. We're in Los Angeles in the summer. I actually finish that by 1 o'clock. I'm thinking of buying myself another one of those Yeti containers. And in the winter, you know, it's a little bit cooler, so I that tends to last me till the end of our business day at 5 o'clock, and then I drink some more with dinner at night. So I'm drinking 6-7 glasses a day. So I only drink water 3-4 times a week when I get tired of drinking a tea. Is there any other issue or concern that you might have?
1: No, sir. I mean, I drink quite a bit of water already, but I've been starting to drink this tea and stuff too, I'm trying to just find the right mixture of that. So,
0: replace the bucket of water that you're drinking with our tea, and you'll get the maximum benefit that way. Thank you for calling in.
1: Awesome. Thank you very much.
0: What's the difference between Powderco and Tahibo? The answer is there is none. They're synonymous terms. Tahibo is the name the indigenous people in the Amazon rainforest called the tea. And when the Portuguese came to colonize Brazil some 600 years ago, they, of course, also stumbled across this tree because it never gets sick. As a result, the wood from this tree also happens to be the very hardest wood in the world. I mean, it's like concrete, practically twice as hard as the next hardest wood. So the wood from the Tahibo tree was used for the bows and arrows, because you can bend it as much as you want and it won't break. So the Portuguese named the tree Pau de Arco. Pau in Portuguese means strong, and arco, of course, means arch. So they literally called it the strong bow stick. On our packaging and in our literature, we therefore make reference to the fact that the Tahibo Tea Club is a manufacturer of only one product, original pure Pau de Arco Tahibo Tea. That's actually the reason I started the Tahibo Tea Club, was because I got frustrated with the poor quality available at the Whole Foods, the health foods, the supermarkets, and the online reseller. 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Since we're the manufacturer, we have the tea harvested in the rainforest, put on 40-foot containers. 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
2: 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The Tehebo tree is an amazing tree. It never gets sick, never gets infected, and never gets infested. It's the only tree in the world that fungus does not grow on. As a result, it naturally has antifungal, anti-infection, antiviral, antibacterial, and anti-parasite properties. These benefits go a long way in helping our immune system contend with a lot of things it has to fight on a daily basis. Parasites would be something like stomach problems or Lyme's disease. Inflammation would be something like rheumatoid arthritis or lupus. Infection would be any infection from a tooth infection to a bladder infection. Bacterial would be something like gum disease or stomach issues. Viral would be something like herpes, HIV, or the coronavirus. And fungus would be something like toenail fungus, yeast, or candida. But maybe more importantly, the tea builds red corpuscles in the blood, which carry oxygen to our organs and cells. And our organs and cells need oxygen to regenerate themselves. The immune system needs oxygen to develop, and cancer happens to die in oxygen. So the tea is great for healthy people because it helps regenerate new cells. Everything from the cells in our skin so we can look better to the cells in our organs so they function properly. And it can truly be miraculous for someone fighting a potentially life-threatening disease due to an infection, diabetes, or cancer. A one-pound package of tea is $59.95. 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
8: 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One of my favorite guests is on the line. We've got Chris Killam, also known as the Medicine Hunter, standing by now. CNN calls Chris the Indiana Jones of natural medicine because he's, well, constantly scouring the globe searching for natural remedies. You may have seen Chris on the Dr. Oz show or maybe on PBS or CBS and also on Fox News where he does a health segment. He's been featured in the New York Times and also on ABC's 2020. Anyway, Chris is joining us today to discuss not one, but three of the hottest nutritional ingredients out there on the market today. Even better, he's teamed up with Purity today to give away a complimentary bottle to everyone out there in the listening audience. So do not, I repeat, do not change that dial. But first, a quick introduction. Chris Killam is an author and an educator. He's written 14 books. He's conducted research in over 30 countries. Again, he's been on with Oprah and Friends and Dr. Oz. Chris, welcome back to the show.
6: Thank you so much. It's always a pleasure to have a great conversation with you.
8: Now, most of us are super busy these days. We want to stay healthy, but quite frankly, it can be daunting. You know, with all the different supplements out there. Now, Chris, you've traveled all over the world learning about different natural remedies. So you really know which ingredients to look for. So tell me this, besides a good multivitamin and some fish oil, maybe a few other things, go into the three super hot nutrients you've been so jazzed about lately.
6: Well, I'm happy to do that. The three super nutrients, as we like to say, are a green tea extract, a turmeric extract called curcumin, and an extract from red wine called resveratrol. And apropos of what you said about my traveling around the world, I've extensively investigated these in their host countries. So I've been in the green tea plantations of China and India and worked with top researchers of this ingredient in those countries. With turmeric, I've been deeply involved with turmeric researchers in India and seen all of that. And with resveratrol, I've worked with scientists in Europe and also in California and Chile and South Africa, all of which are major red wine producing areas. So I've had the opportunity to investigate these things in the field, meet with the top scientists, and my conclusion is that green tea, curcumin from turmeric root, and resveratrol from red wine are remarkable health-enhancing agents that everybody can benefit from in a very, very substantial way.
8: Now, Chris, let's talk about these big three. And it's interesting that they're all found in our diet and all are considered superfoods. The green tea, the curcumin, the resveratrol. Why did you want to combine the three? There's always a method to your madness, if I can say it that way, because you combine these things together. You call it a real game changer.
6: Well, you know, when I look at these, there actually isn't a reason to put them all in separate products. They do go very well together. As you said, they're all food derived. So it's kind of like you can make a salad if you choose out of many vegetables. You don't just have to have a bowl of lettuce or a bowl of cucumbers. And while that's a little bit simplistic, the fact is that all of these are very, very rich in groups of protective compounds that are both antioxidant, so they actually protect our organ systems, so they maintain a healthy inflammatory status in the body. And this is really a big breakthrough. I also like the idea that people can get a concentrated supplement of green tea extract, curcumin extract, and resveratrol in one product with truly meaningful amounts of each one and not have to go out and basically buy a shopping cart full of stuff.
8: Now, let's dive into the headlines and the research, especially on this green tea, because it's absolutely amazing. I know in Asia they've been using it for thousands of years for healthy aging, but what are you seeing recently in the press? I know you told me the Nutrition Research Journal in its July 2012 issue revealed that green tea significantly increased plasma antioxidant activity and whole blood glutathione. Can you recap some of these headlines and tell me why you're such a green tea advocate?
6: Okay. What you just said about increasing plasma antioxidant activity is really critical. There are many antioxidants that people consume that don't actually wind up in the body, or they don't wind up in the body in any significant amounts. The green tea antioxidants, which we know are among the most highly beneficial antioxidants in the entire world, are very well absorbed. They improve plasma antioxidant activity. That is the blood concentration of antioxidants. So what happens is you get this great concentration of antioxidant substances, which are protective compounds, floating around in the body and protecting the cells of your body, your organs, every part of your body from premature destruction due to exposure to environmental pollutants and things in the diet. With regard to the whole blood glutathione, when we take in the right antioxidants, and not all antioxidant compounds are the right antioxidants, our bodies produce more of its own super protective compound called glutathione. So you take in the green tea extract, you build the antioxidant activity in your blood, and you also cause your body to produce this enormously beneficial, very well-studied, very powerful protective substance called glutathione. So it is remarkable. This isn't something that most high antioxidant foods or supplement ingredients do, but it does happen with a concentrated, properly made green tea extract.
8: All right, let's switch gears and talk about this curcumin, which is number two on your list. And by the way, these three ingredients are all found in the new green tea combo formula. We're going to be offering a free bottle in a few minutes, but talk to me about the curcumin, which is spelled C-U-R-C-U-M-I-N. Now, most people haven't heard of it, but scientists and researchers know it's one of the most powerful superfoods on the planet. It can positively influence our DNA, maintain joint comfort, healthy inflammation, and more. Can you share some of the incredible headlines on curcumin and tell us why you use this? And we talked about this off air a few minutes ago, this patented curcumin with greater absorption.
6: Okay. Well, first of all, I think while people might not know the term curcumin, they may well know turmeric root, which is a yellow spice, and it shows up in curries, and it's part of the 5,000-year-old Indian Ayurvedic system of medicine. I've been studying turmeric and its derivative curcumin since the 1970s, and I'll say this right off the bat, that there are almost no plant materials in the world as extensively studied as this. A couple of thousand studies can be found in the scientific and medical literature. We know that curcumin is powerfully antioxidant. We know that it has a remarkable capacity to protect the liver, and the liver is our primary detoxifying organ. It greatly enhances joint health. So if people are experiencing joint discomfort due to overuse, this really helps to relieve that. And it's also what we call cardioprotective. It helps to protect the heart. It helps to maintain normal, healthy cholesterol. And one last thing that is really kind of astounding is that curcumin actually causes your body to produce what are called neuroprotective factors in the brain. So it causes your body to produce these agents in the brain that protect the actual tissue of the nerves and the brain itself. There's almost nothing else that we know of that does this. Specifically, the curcumin that you mentioned offers about 7 times the absorption of other curcumin. So when you take 250 milligrams of this stuff, you get about 7 times the activity that you would if you took, say, a comparable amount of another curcumin extract. So this, in my opinion, is one of the most life-enhancing, protective, totally beneficial substances on Earth, and it has just decades of scientific and medical studies to back it up.
8: Now, Chris, I know that we talked already about the green tea in the curcumin in your new green tea formula, which Purity is giving away for free today. But first, tell me about the third nutrient on the list, the resveratrol, which is super hot right now. Share with us some of the headlines and the science behind resveratrol. I know the French love it, but why is it on your short list?
6: Well, resveratrol is one of those remarkable compounds that I just sort of shake my head at how many different things it does. It is found in grapes, in wine grapes. It also shows up in cranberries. What we know about resveratrol is that, like green tea and also like curcumin extract, it's profoundly antioxidant. But more than that, it shows significant properties. When you look at some of the things in the body that happen during aging as a result of fat accumulation in tissue and insulin sensitivity, resveratrol helps to protect against those things. It's a powerful immune regulator. And you know, our immune system is responsible for keeping us healthy. It is remarkably beneficial for the heart. And this is why it's considered one of the keys to the so-called French paradox. You know, the French drink a lot of red wine, they eat a lot of cheese, they smoke cigarettes, and they stay slim and they have good cardiovascular health, which just seems completely unfair. But resveratrol appears to be key in that. And additionally, there is a brain benefit like there is with the curcumin with blood flow to the brain. So when you take resveratrol, you get brain blood flow. This means you get more oxygen to the tissues of the brain. So this is on my short list for all those reasons and for about a dozen more that would just plain take too long to explain.
8: All right, again, we're talking with Chris Killam, also known as the Indiana Jones of natural medicine, sometimes called the medicine hunter as well. Chris, let's laser in on how this wonderful formula that you created in conjunction with Purity Products. I know that Purity's been in business now for, what is it, over 20 years. They've got a top rating from the Better Business Bureau, and people can get a complimentary bottle of this green tea CR today. We'll give that number out in a few minutes. But first, Chris, before we tell our listeners how they can get their very own complimentary bottle of green tea CR, tell me this. If you wanted to buy this green tea plus the patented curcumin plus the resveratrol, I mean, you'd spend close to probably at least $75 for all three bottles in the store. And yet today, Purity Products is giving away a free bottle. How are they able to do this?
6: Well, you can consider it kind of a smart bet. And what I mean by that, first of all, Purity's big, but they're also very strategic. They know that if a person who's listening will pick up the phone, call in and get their free bottle, and it really is free, as in free, as yep. in it doesn't cost you money, if that person will try the product, take it as recommended, they're going to feel it. And when they feel it, they're going to say, gee, I want this as part of my regular daily regimen. 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
8: Chris, hold that thought. 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Okay, Chris, talk about some of the headlines just on the green tea that we didn't get to yet. I understand that dieters just love green tea because it supports healthy fat metabolism. Is that right? And what does the research say about green tea when it comes to weight management?
6: Well, this is one of the especially wonderful things about green tea. We know that green tea has thermogenic properties. That is, it has heat-generating properties in the body. So it actually causes your body to burn more calories. So when you eat a meal, you're going to burn more calories from that meal as a result of taking a good, well-made, concentrated green tea extract. In addition, it has specific fat oxidation properties. It actually burns fat. I'm not suggesting that you're going to lose 20 pounds in a week, but I am saying that this is going to help your body to metabolize fat more efficiently. Over time, taking a green tea extract can help you to have a better fat to lean muscle ratio. So from a weight control standpoint, this is very good news. Additionally, green tea helps to stabilize blood glucose or blood sugar. And unstable blood sugar is one of the contributing factors to increased weight. So by stabilizing blood sugar, you have an effect on weight control and weight management. So it's really quite remarkable stuff. You need enough of it. We've got enough of it in green tea CR. It has to be the right extract. We've got the right extract. But the science is there for healthy weight management.
8: All right. Now, Chris, you say that with Purity's formula, it provides you with about 3 cups worth of green tea in each 2-capsule serving. So you get all of the green tea's concentrated benefits for energy, for heart health, for alertness in just 2 caps. Plus, you get the curcumin and the resveratrol, too. So it's easy. You call it your daily shortcut to better health. Explain this idea of a healthy shortcut and explain some of the top benefits as well.
6: Well, I mean, you could, for example, drink 3 cups of good concentrated green tea each day, eat at least 1 really rich curry made with a lot of turmeric root, and drink a couple of glasses of red wine. You could do that every day. Most people will not do that every day, but they still might want the benefits of 3 of the biggest superstar protective health-enhancing nutrients on the entire planet. So when I call this a daily shortcut, I'm simply saying that you can get in a capsule, in a good capsule, what you'd otherwise have to get by drinking a few cups of tea, eating at least 1 large, you know, turmeric-laden curry every day, and drinking a couple of glasses of concentrated red wine.
8: Again, we're talking with Chris Killam, the medicine hunter. Now, in this new green tea CR formula from Purity, it's really about the research. Share with us some of your favorite studies and the headlines on the curcumin that we didn't get to yet. I know this is one of your favorite ingredients for joint comfort and even for brain health.
6: Well, I especially like the liver protective, heart protective, and joint modifying properties of this stuff. The liver is our greatest detoxifying organ, and we know that we're constantly bombarded by toxins in the environment. In fact, blood studies show that newborn babies contain 200 industrial pollutants in their blood at the time of birth. So we need a functioning, super healthy, very strong liver. We might not think about our livers that much, but we need that. Mm-hmm. And we know that curcumin protects the liver. It keeps it strong. From a cardiac standpoint, it's highly beneficial for the heart. It's very good for maintaining healthy cholesterol and healthy platelet levels. And from a joint standpoint, we have innumerable studies showing overall improvement in joint health and relief and stable inflammatory activity, better joint mobility as a result of taking curcumin. I like the brain protective studies as well. You know, curcumin delivers all this, so I regard it as one of the single most important things that you can put in your body, and I'm very well aware that most people are not going to eat enough raw turmeric root to get the benefits that they should and that they can get from a concentrated curcumin extract.
8: 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Call now. All right, back to the show. Chris, I don't want to get too technical here, but these antioxidants in green tea are classified as polyphenols. And they really are super powerful and well-respected by scientists. But in this green tea CR formula, there's more. It's got the green tea, it's got the curcumin, the resveratrol that we talked about, plus grape seed extract, bioflavonoids, vitamin C. Can you talk to me about this array of really super antioxidants and polyphenols that you've put in the formula?
6: Well, yeah, I won't say that we kind of went overkill, but I will say that we really, really developed an efficient, comprehensive program here. Grape seed extract contain a group of highly specialized antioxidant compounds that not only do much of what I've already described, but also enhance the physical integrity of tissue in the blood vessels and the skin. So we put those in there for extra boost in antioxidant activity, but also for a specific type of activity that isn't as much addressed by the green tea, the curcumin, and the resveratrol. The bioflavonoids enhance the overall activity of vitamin C, and vitamin C itself is one of the most important nutrients that we can possibly take in. So I would say that we were very, very thorough. You know, when we went through what could be in this product, we said, you know, what would happen if we put in grape seed extract, bioflavonoids, and vitamin C? We realized that we would have an utterly superior formula. And just to reiterate, I want people to experience dynamic health. I want people to feel great. This formula, the Green Tea CR, will make you feel great. And that's the purpose of it.
8: All right, Chris, I love this Green Tea CR combination formula. And remember, the CR stands for curcumin and resveratrol. I love that with this complimentary bottle today, our listeners can get started for free. That's great value. What would people expect to pay if they bought all of these separately in the store?
6: Well, I think if they bought high-quality products that contain these ingredients, they'd be into it for about $75 or so, possibly even $80.
8: Yeah.
6: So they'd wind up spending appreciably more than they're going to spend on the green tea CR formula. And they still wouldn't get the grape seed extract. They still wouldn't get the pine bark extract, the bioflavonoids, or the vitamin C.
8: Chris, what kind of results can people expect to see? What can they expect to feel once they start taking this formula?
6: I think that people will feel greater joint mobility and comfort. I think they'll feel more energy because these ingredients also help to stabilize and maintain natural healthy blood sugar control. I think they'll have more sustained energy throughout the day. And I would just suspect that people will have an experience of greater vitality. When you have a more highly functional immune system, you just feel more energy and better overall. It's kind of, you know, like those days when you get up and go, wow, I feel great. This is a wow, I feel great formula.
8: Now, Chris, the green tea CR, let me get this straight. It provides about 3 cups worth of green tea in each 2-capsule serving. Plus, you get the antioxidant equivalent of several servings of fruits and vegetables. Plus, you get the resveratrol and the joint comfort and brain function benefits of the curcumin. I mean, wow, all in one formula. In the last 2 minutes, talk to me about this shortcut to better health and why you want everyone listening to this program to call now for that complimentary bottle of Green Tea CR.
6: Okay. Fortunately, there's an immense body of science that has been growing steadily for the past 20 years, and it's really rich science now. We know that of the various plant-derived substances that exist, green tea extract, curcumin extract, and resveratrol extract are at the absolute top of the list of protective, vitality-enhancing, overall health-promoting compounds. There just isn't anything like these. They're in the green tea CR standing for curcumin and resveratrol, product in meaningful amounts. People will take this product. 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You're going to feel more vitality. You're just plain going to feel better, kind of more fluid and in that flow of good health.
8: Sure.
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8: 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We appreciate your insight. Thanks so much.
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1: Southbound I-5 at South 178th Street and South Center, a disabled semi-truck is blocking the right lane and shoulder. Bellevue to Linwood is 48 minutes right now. Seattle to Everett, an hour and 5. Bellevue to Renton, 28 minutes. Seattle to Tacoma, an hour and 5 minutes. And heading westbound on I-90, Bellevue to Seattle is a 19-minute drive.
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3: NBC News Radio, I'm Scott Carr. President Trump will speak again tonight at an RNC midterm convention in Dallas. During a speech last night at the convention, Trump suggested giving every American adult $5,000 if Republicans keep control of Congress post-midterms. Vice President J.D. Vance is set to give tonight's keynote speech. A federal court has rejected President Trump's bid to impose restrictions on mail-in voting before the midterm elections. Chris Caraggio has that.
4: In a blow to the president's attempted crackdown on mail-in voting, a Boston-based court of appeals decided to prevent the U.S. Postal Service from tightening rules around postal voting. This, as the Supreme Court also blocked Trump's efforts to introduce new requirements around the practice. Trump has frequently criticized mail-in voting. I'm Chris Caraggio.
3: The FDA is now investigating a multi-state outbreak of salmonella linked to recalled broccoli sprouts. The CDC and state partners have found 22 cases of the disease across 4 states. 2 people have been hospitalized for salmonella-related symptoms. No deaths have been reported. Washington state has the highest number of cases, followed by Montana, Idaho, and Utah. ICE records are showing Texas leads the nation in granting local police street-level federal immigration powers. ICE records show Texas now has 322 active patrol agreements statewide. There were no such agreements at the end of 2024. The pact allows trained local officers to question citizenship and make immigration arrests during routine stops. 19 states currently have no patrol-style agreements with ICE. Week 2 of the college football season kicks off tonight with one game in Florida. 7th-ranked Miami will welcome Florida A&M for its home opener. The Hurricanes are heavy favorites over the Rattlers as they look to start the season 2-0 after an opening week rout of Stanford. Scott Carr, NBC News Radio.
2: 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It's the shortcut between I-5 and SR-509 near 5, so drivers can avoid congestion and freight trucks can deliver direct to port. 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
5: On this Thursday, more clouds out there, still some sun getting through from time to time. High temperatures in the 60s to low 70s. There could be a few sprinkles and a few spots this afternoon, but most areas will be dry. Same thing on Friday. Similar forecast, mainly cloudy and highs around 70. A little cooler with a chance of rain, especially Saturday afternoon into early Sunday. From the Cairo 7 Pinpoint Weather Center, I'm Chief Meteorologist Morgan Palmer, and that's your latest Kixie forecast.
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7: 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I am your host, Steve Summers. Before we jump in today, let me take a step back because I remember this conversation like it was yesterday. I was talking to Dr. Neil Levin just a few years ago, and I asked him, I said, Dr. Levin, if you were stuck on a desert island, what key nutrients would you take? Because, you know, it's confusing for us. There are so many vitamins out there. What is the most important one? If you're like me, I don't want to take 10 to 20 pills a day. I just don't. So anyway, Dr. Levin said, Steve, we're working on this. A few years went by, and folks, here we are today. And on the show to talk with us about that, Dr. Neil Levin is here. He's a chiropractor, nutritionist, and high-level advisor to Purity Products. Dr. Levin, I remember that conversation. I do. Welcome back to the show.
8: You know, that's funny. I remember that conversation as well, and you weren't the only one who had asked me that. I've had so many patients over the years ask me just about that. Doc, you know, if you were stuck on a desert island and you could only have one thing, what would it be? Or, Doc, I don't want to take... I'm giving them five or six formulas, doc. I just want one thing. And this super pill is the answer to that question. I brought that question back to Purity Products and I said, look, this is getting unruly. I mean, I'm giving my patients a multi. I'm giving them fish oil and krill oil. If they're over 45, they need the CoQ10. Mm-hmm. All the multis are underpowered in terms of vitamin D. So I'm giving them vitamin D. The B12s and all these multis are wrong. Folks over 50, 60 can't absorb it. I'm giving them a B12.
9: Right.
8: And it was getting there. They're walking out of here with a bag of pills and they're rolling their eyes at me. So I said to Purity, I'm like, guys, we got to come up with one super formula is what I called it. And they came back. It took them about a year to do it.
9: Wow.
8: And they came back with the super pill. And this is the answer. When I have somebody that says, I just want one thing.
9: Right.
8: This is what I give them, Steve, because this is the multivitamin. I'm talking about a world class multivitamin. So this is your krill oil. It's your fish oil. It's your CoQ10. This has got as much lutein, Steve, as an eye formula, a full 10 milligrams of a very high-end lutein. It's got the astaxanthin for the eyes. Wow. Steve, there's 2,000 international units of vitamin D. This has got the right B12 for folks in their 50s, 60s, 70s to give them that energy that they want. This is the answer. If you're only going to take one thing, hands down, the super pill is it.
9: Well, I remember the conversation very well. And to be fair, it had to have been one of those ding light bulb moments, right? I mean, this is actually huge because there is no other multivitamin on the market, at least I know of, that does this.
8: Yeah, there is none. And, you know, it's like, what do you need to take? Let's check the boxes. What do people have to take? You have to take an omega-3, whether it's fish oil or krill oil.
9: Check.
8: I like both because that's just critical for brain health and heart health, visual health. It makes your skin look great. It makes all the cells of the body work effectively. According to a recent study, 98% of us are low in omega-3s, you must take an omega-3. That's right. In here. You have to take vitamin D. Where, if you're above Atlanta, let's say, you have to take vitamin D because for the whole winter, you're not making any. And then if you slather on the sunscreen in the summer, you're still not making any. And vitamin D is critical for everything. It signals to a tenth of the human genome. It's important for muscle health, eye health, immune health, brain health, happy mood. You want to feel good? It's your vitamin D. You got to get that in there. The average multi, Steve, is going to give you 400 international units. That's a joke. The super pill has a full 2,000 international units.
9: That's huge.
8: Of vitamin D.
9: That's huge.
8: A meaningful dose.
9: Yeah.
8: And the list goes on and on. It's 100 milligrams of CoQ10. It's the right B12. So what I hear from my patients, that let's say they come in on a Monday and they're, you know, have some neck pain or back pain. I want to see them again later in the week. They come in and they're like, wow, doc, this makes a difference. This isn't like a regular multi where you take it and you hope it's going to work.
9: Right.
8: This is like, wow, I feel better. Once people start on the super pill, this is just something they get over and over and over.
9: Well, the way I view this, this is kind of a next generation new frontier of supplementation. It's where one simple pill that you have in your elite multi that you're talking about, an elite omega-3, you said, with krill oil and fish oil, and then you augment that with the cellular energizers like coenzyme Q10, talked about astaxanthin and lutein for the eyes and skin, and even ginkgo, which I don't think you mentioned, for brain health. Now, that is a great idea right there, because we get a little bit older, things slow down. Ginkgo is great for brain health. I mean, does this all surprise you that it's never been done before?
8: You know, I've always been surprised that it hasn't been done before, but, you know, I don't get involved in the intrinsics, but when I talk to Jan over there at Purity, Jason over there, you know, this took them over a year to put together, because to get everything stabilized, because with the fish oil and the krill oil and then the multi, to make everything work just right wasn't easy. But then the benefits are so great. Let's go to this recent study. This is a recent large randomized study. This is on multivitamins.
9: This would be interesting.
8: Let me tell you something. The multivitamin they used isn't half the multi we're talking about right now. So this is a randomized, double-blind, placebo-controlled study performed by researchers, Steve, from Wake Forest University School of Medicine in collaboration with Brigham and Women's Hospital in Boston. That's an affiliate of Harvard. So very high-end study. 2,262 older men and women, average age 72. This was published in September 2022, so very recent.
9: Yeah.
8: What the researchers found was nothing less than shocking. They did this study over 3 years. They gave them cognitive tests at baseline. So that's thinking tests. How is this person thinking. Okay. Everybody was normal cognitively when the test began. Mm-hmm. Now, 3 years later, they redid the cognitive test. Some were on placebo, of course. Some were on the multi. The multivitamin slowed cognitive decline, Steve, by 60%.
9: No way.
8: You would have thought this would have been trumpeted from the hilltops, but you know what? The media, they love to come out and pan vitamins. So when God forbid, a study comes out that doesn't show the vitamin did an amazing job, that's big headlines. Yeah. But this, 60. This is major, and it's from Harvard. It's from Wake Forest, Brigham Young Hospital. It cut down cognitive decline by 60%. So that's just outstanding.
9: That's
8: amazing.
9: Let me
8: tell you something. The multi we're talking about here, the super pill, is order of magnitudes better. You know, just the nutrients are better. So you asked me about ginkgo before.
9: Yes.
8: So when you combine a multi with ginkgo biloba, which has wonderful support for the brain, along with krill oil and fish oil, incredible support for the brain, B vitamins, so important for the brain, and then you add our elite lutein, which has tons of brain benefits, along with skin benefits and eye benefits, this becomes just an outstanding brain formula, on top of it being great for the heart and energy. The first thing people are going to notice is energy. But this is going to work. This is protecting your brain. We all want to age gracefully. The super pill is going to help you do just that.
9: You mentioned something a while ago, why it took a year to develop this. Purity Products has been around for 25 plus years now, so they don't do anything halfway. I mean, you put the components together, and you want to make sure that it works. And when it does, you want to tell people about it, just like the super pill. It can deliver a multiple mode of action that goes way beyond just a basic multivitamin. And it boils down to what you like to call a difference maker in nutritional technologies. If you can, explain the savings here and why this is so advanced. Because I know savings is so important for so many people out there.
8: Wow, that is like such a great point. Because, you know, people used to complain about the sheer amount of stuff I would give them, right? Mm-hmm. But they're also rolling their eyes at my receptionist when she gives them the number for the cost of it. Because if you're talking about, if you go out and buy a very top quality multivitamin, and then you're going to get some krill oil and some fish oil, and you're going to get CoQ10, and the top selling CoQ10 brand is 100 milligrams. We have 100 milligrams right here. Mm-hmm. You're going to get an eye formula with 10 milligrams of a very good lutein. So I can't see doing it for less than, and you're going to get a vitamin D formula and maybe a high-end B12.
9: Yeah.
8: I don't see you doing it for less than $200. And you know, the fact that since you're bringing up money, the fact that Purity is letting folks try a full 1 month supply of this for $9.95, I mean, that is really, you know why they do it, Steve?
9: Why?
8: Because they want people to try it. They know this is a superior product. They're not out to lose money, Purity Products. But in essence, when you get this, they're pretty much losing money, because I think the first 1,000 calls even getting free shipping. You'll know that better than me. But I mean, between the shipping and the cost of the vitamin, they're out big money when someone gets one of these. But they know once people say, see, wow, this is really a lot better than what I was taking, they're going to want to continue.
9: You know, I think this is a good time to clarify how Purity can claim things like better joint comfort in just 7 days with a Purity Super Pill. Because, hey, let's be honest here. I mean, you can't get this benefit from a regular multi out there. It just doesn't exist. Characterize why adding the omega-3s to Purity Super Pill really leverages the science of these omega-3s from krill to reduce joint pain from exercise and activity in just 7 days.
8: This is a great study. This is double-blind, placebo-controlled out of the Journal of the American College of Nutrition. And Steve, this was done on only 300 milligrams of krill oil. It was a high-end krill oil, but it's 300 milligrams. Mm-hmm. We use 500 milligrams of krill oil, and we use something called phospho-boost krill oil. So what have they done here? They've taken out more of the sea salts, and by doing that, they concentrate up the omega-3s and the phospholipids. And so this is a really, really good krill oil. So you're going to get this benefit and then some. So in this study, in just 7 days, the folks that had knee discomfort, and I think these folks, if I remember correctly, were in their 50s. In just 7 days, Steve, they were 28% more comfortable.
9: Wow.
8: And they didn't do anything different. They weren't exercising or using PT or taking NSAIDs. It was they added krill oil.
9: Right.
8: In 30 days, they were 38% more comfortable. Now, researchers didn't stop there. They checked their joint flexibility, their joint functionality, all improved. On top of that, they measured something called C-reactive protein, which is a marker of inflammation. And we want to see that go down. And in this study, the folks on krill oil, C-reactive protein moved nicely in the right direction, showing that not only were people more comfortable, more functional, but their blood levels of this substance, C-reactive protein, were improved. So all around, tremendous benefit. This happened in 7 days. So I can say unequivocally that if you have joint discomfort, especially knee joint discomfort, because that's what this study was on, this krill oil seems to work just wonderful for making people more comfortable. So if you get this Purity Super Pill and you have the common aches and pains that come along with aging or overuse or being a weekend warrior, once you start to use this for about 7 days, you should feel more comfortable.
9: Well, this is a win-win because if you take something and it's going to make you feel better, going to make your joints feel better, you're going to want to exercise and have more activity on top of that. So
8: that's universal. Yeah. When I'm a chiropractor, so I see that all the time. They come in here, they're complaining, I can't exercise. I can't play golf. I can't play tennis. Hiking's not comfortable anymore. I can't play with the grandkids. Everything hurts. I'm going up and down the stairs, you know, whatever it is. And I start adjusting them. And once they feel better, they get back to doing the things they want to do. So yes, any therapy, any intervention that's going to help folks feel more comfortable tends to make them happier. And when you're happier and you're more comfortable, what do? You want to get back to your life, whether it's tennis or golf or hiking or playing with the grandkids or shopping or just doing more things. And we want all our customers to get out there and enjoy their lives.
9: And I think, Dr. Levin, this is a perfect time to remind our listeners about the great news here in this special offer. 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

0: 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I'll give out that number here in just a couple of minutes. Let's bring Dr. Neil Levin back online here with us. And as you're talking, I'm sitting here hearing this cash register going off. If I was to go out and swallow all 15 to 20 vitamin pills a day with somewhere between $200 and $300 a month, you've gone through this whole litany of things. But one of the things that you haven't mentioned just yet, you've checked off literally all of the boxes here, but you insisted that Purity include 100 milligrams of coenzyme Q10 in this formula. Now, that's for energy, right?
1: Yeah. 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Mm-hmm. 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
0: Okay.
1: When you eat some food, whether it's fat, carbohydrates, protein, the body takes those, it absorbs them, it brings them to the cells. Once in the cells, it gets into the mitochondria, and those are your little blast furnaces. That's where you turn food into cellular energy. Well, one of the linchpins to turn food into cellular energy is CoQ10. Mm-hmm. 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Now, when you were 20, Steve, you made oodles of CoQ10. By the time you're 70, that number is cut in half. So when you look at a 70-year-old, they're not really moving like a 20-year-old, right? So but the question becomes, can you by orally ingesting CoQ10 in supplement form, bump your levels back up? And the answer is yes. But CoQ10, it's absorbable, but when you take it with krill oil, it goes up. It's much better absorbable. So maybe 4 or 5 times better absorbed.
0: Nice.
1: And that's what we have it. We have in this krill oil, fish oil matrix. Now, one other point in CoQ10, for those out there listening that take a statin drug, and you know, a ton of folks over 50 are on statins. They're one of the best-selling drugs out there, and we're not going to pass judgment on statins here, but the point is, if you're using a statin to lower your cholesterol because your doctor told you to, one of the side effects of statins is myalgias, is muscle pain, is discomfort. I see this all the time as a chiropractor. Mm-hmm. Folks come in and they tell me about that. It's widely held belief is that one of the reasons people get these myalgias, these muscle aches and pains from statins, is because it lowers your CoQ10 even more. So if you're taking CoQ10, if you're taking a statin, it's going to lower your CoQ10. So if you're on statins, you absolutely want a multi that has CoQ10. You want to get that CoQ10 in there. The point is, isn't it nice to know when you're taking the super pill, this also becomes your CoQ10 formula in a very absorbable omega-3 matrix.
0: Exactly. And I'm so glad you addressed that because the energy factor in this is so vitally important. If you just join us, we're talking to Dr. Neil Levin with Purity Products. You know, one of the many ingredients in here that is a clinically validated nutrient is called lutein. Now, I know you mentioned that a little bit earlier. It's plant-based superfood from marigold flowers. It's really the centerpiece of basically every single eye or vision formula out there on the market. And you guys actually use 10 full milligrams in this formula. It helps with sharper vision, helps with macular health, glare reduction. I thought that was a little surprising, which is great when you drive at night. I mean, this is great for brain function too. So, I mean, when you consider how much is in the Purity Super Pill multivitamin, Dr. Levin, Purity Super Pill, I would say at what, 40 times more here? Is that right? That's a big deal.
1: It's funny that you say that because I was just looking at the supplement facts panel on the leading multi just now when you started asking me this question. Mm-hmm. And they have 0.25 milligram Wow. We have 10 milligrams. 10. So, yes, that's 40 times. That's the difference.
0: Huge.
1: So we have 40 times more lutein, and it's a very special lutein. It's called LuteMax 2020. Lots and lots of studies. Yes, it comes from marigold flowers. Mm-hmm. Yes, it's clinically tested. It's a top lutein in terms of research, and the research is plain. The benefits are for vision are amazing. So LuteMax 2020 improves.

0: contrast sensitivity. It improves glare threshold. So if you're driving at night and you know that glare that they can hit you in the eyes, that bothersome glare, this protects the eyes. It protects the eyes from blue light. Blue light is a very big problem. Like if you're looking at your computer, like I am right now, it's shining blue light in your eyes. Your cell phone, when you're outside, you get a lot of blue. You've heard of blue blockers.
1: Yes.
0: Those sunglasses, one of the things they do is block blue light. Too much blue light puts the kibosh on your sleep. So you're watching some TV or you're playing on your computer or your worst case scenario, you're bringing your cell phone to bed with you and looking at that, that's going to trash your melatonin and make it hard to sleep.
1: Yep.
0: Well, if you have enough lutein, it's almost like an internal blue blocker. It's protecting you from blue light. So, I mean, and it also boosts something called BDNF. That's brain-derived neurotrophic factor. What is that?
1: It's memory, right?
0: That's actually the factor that helps your brain neurons grow and make new synapses. And so, yeah, I mean, lutein, great for the eyes, great for the brain. Amazing skin benefits. You take lutein and it helps makes your skin look beautiful. So yeah, this formula is just amazing. Imagine you take your multi and you're going to get your multi now. You get your eye formula. You get your vitamin D formula. 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They're soft gels. 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And you're getting a month supply from Purity for $9.95. So that is, you know, this is one of those things you hear a lot of advertising these days,
1: right,
0: Steve. You really do. I guess I'm being an advertiser right now, but I'm really a doctor that's just talking to you like I would talk to any of the patients that came in here. 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
1: 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Dr. Neil Levin, let's have some fun here. 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Give me a quick answer. Is the super pill easy to take?
0: 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Just mention it. 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They're soft gels. They slide down easy. 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
1: Does the super pill have enough vitamin D? 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
0: 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We put a full 2,000 international units of a very absorbable vitamin D right in here, vitamin D3. This is your vitamin D formula.
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1: All right, here's a good one. 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
0: 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If you're running out of your old bottle, don't buy it again. 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
1: All right, I have issues with my knees and my joints. Can the super pill help that?
0: 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So yeah, knees, I found in my practice, this is the kind of formula that just pretty much is very joint friendly.
1: All right, considering what we know about Purity Super Pill here, do you have any testimonials that you can share?
0: Oh yeah, I did pull four, just the first few I saw here. This guy's got a fun name, Bebop from Lehigh Valley, Pennsylvania. He's in the age 55 to 64 bracket, rates at 5 stars. He says, best multi. I'm so happy switching to the Purity Super Pill. 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Good mix of vitamins, krill and fish oil and CoQ10. Easy to take. I feel better after just a couple of weeks.
1: Give me another one. Here's
0: one nicknamed April from Mesa, Arizona. She says, amazing. I'm 65 years old. I feel like I'm in my 30s. People say I look like I'm in my 40s. The Super Pill makes me feel amazing. I love all the Purity products.
1: All right, one more. Here.
0: Sean yeah. T. He says, so much in one pill. Excellent quality. It's easier to take just one pill instead of several. Definitely a plus. I don't have time to count out pills every day, every week. Take one of these and you're good to go. I could tell an immediate difference while on this product. More energy, less health issues. 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This is vitamin taking made easy. 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So, yeah, this is one of those, once people start on this, they want to continue. This is a great nutrient. And again, for $9.95, absolutely give this a try.
1: Dr. Neil Lemon, we've run out of time. I better go and give out that number.
0: Time always flies by, Steve. Thanks for having me.
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1: Northbound 405, just east of State Route 167, a disabled vehicle there is blocking the right lane. On northbound State Route 509, the on-ramp from South 188th Street, a new collision there blocks the ramp. Travel times, Bellevue to Linwood is 54 minutes, Seattle to Everett about an hour. Southbound Bellevue to Renton, a 30-minute drive, Seattle to Tacoma, also an hour. And heading westbound on I-90, Bellevue to Seattle is at 30 minutes.
2: NBC News Radio, I'm Scott Carr. A federal court is rejecting President Trump's bid to impose restrictions on mail-in voting before November's midterm elections. In a blow to the president's attempted control of mail-in voting, a court in Boston has ruled the U.S. Postal Service cannot tighten rules around postal voting. This as the Supreme Court also blocks Trump's efforts to introduce new requirements around the practice. The Supreme Court has ruled against the use of a newly drawn congressional map in Missouri, backed by the Trump administration, for November's midterm elections. The new map aimed to get rid of one of the two congressional seats currently held by Democrats. Today's decision means the previous map from 2022 will likely be used. A former researcher for the AI company Anthropic is sounding the alarm on artificial intelligence, claiming it could kill all humans.